0: Justice Department to prosecute a standalone charge of perjury, but President Trump's retribution campaign itself is unprecedented.
1: ABC's Aaron Katursky. ABC News has learned the U.S. Treasury is working to design a $250 bill featuring President Trump's face and signature. 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
1: Federal prosecutors accused former CIA officer David Rush of lying about his credentials, taking more than $40 million from the agency. ABC News contributor and former senior CIA field operative Daryl Blocker says the case dates back to 2009.
6: 17 years after the fact, no one is looking into his GPA or his credentials, and they just accepted it as fact. That's a glitch in the processing process. Absolutely. And he's not the only person lying about their past.
1: In the next 5 years, the Earth is overwhelmingly likely to surge again and again past the international climate threshold set as safe. That according to a new United Nations report. ABC's Chuck Severson.
7: There's a 91% chance that at least one of the next 5 years will shoot past the 1.5 degree threshold, which a UN science report says means more death, danger, and species loss. The UN's World Meteorological Organization predicts an 86% chance that one of those years will smash the record for Earth's hottest year set in 2024. That will mean more food price shocks and more intense wildfires, says a London climate scientist.
1: An Austrian court today sentenced a 21-year-old man to 15 years in prison for planning an Islamist attack on a 2024 Taylor Swift concert in Vienna. The defendant apologized to the court for the crime. He was arrested the day before the first of three scheduled concerts by Swift were canceled. Dave Packer, ABC News.
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11: Lows dip down to about 58 tonight under partly cloudy skies. Winds out of the southeast, 5 to 10 miles per hour. Sunshine mixed with clouds at times tomorrow. Daytime highs approaching 84. Tomorrow night, lows level off around 59. Low 80s Saturday and Sunday. From the Weatherology Weather Center, I'm meteorologist Paul Trombley.

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1: This is Minnesota News Network. I'm John Anderson. A new federal law spearheaded by Minnesota Senator Amy Klobuchar requires additional vetting for broadband companies, something advocates say could increase access across the state. Minnesota Telecom Alliance CEO Brent Christensen says the final stretch in rural areas still will remain a challenge.
2: We're all trying to build our networks out to, you know, gig services. And the more you get done, the last part that's left is the hardest to serve. And it's all about tipping the business case and making the business case make sense.
1: A Goodhue County judge is temporarily blocking the development of a Google data center in Pine Island. The order comes after the Minnesota Center for Environmental Advocacy sued Pine Island and developer Ryan Companies to stop Project Skyway, arguing it did not receive an adequate environmental impact study. The Pine Island City Council approved a conditional use permit for the site in January. This is MNN.
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6: Lows dip down to about 58 tonight under partly cloudy skies. Winds out of the southeast, 5 to 10 miles per hour. Sunshine mixed with clouds at times tomorrow. Daytime highs approaching 84. Tomorrow night, lows level off around 59. Low 80s Saturday and Sunday. From the Weatherology Weather Center, I'm meteorologist Paul.

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0: in my book. I showed the book to President Trump in the Oval Office a few months ago, and he got a good laugh out of it. And he basically said, yeah, it's too cute. but I think he got a kick out of it. And I think what he'd really like to say is, look, here's Dershowitz's book. I can serve, but I'm going to be like George Washington. I'm not going to serve. I'm going to let it go to the next generation. I'm going to be bigger than, you know, I could be. So I can serve, but I'm not going to. I think that would be his.
1: No, I agree with you. Most people don't know this. They were going to call George Washington Your Highness, and he said, I'm not a king. I'm a president. I'm somebody who just serves the people. And I think that President Trump, you know, relating to that makes a lot of sense. But let me just throw a couple of examples out. Many people have said J.D. Vance can run for president. Trump can be the vice president nominee. Vance resigns immediately after he gets inaugurated, and then Trump becomes the president again. I don't think that he can do that, but I'm getting the feeling that you think that he can. Or maybe he could be the Speaker of the House, and the president and vice president could both resign, and he would become the president then as well. Go ahead. That's it for part one of my special interview with Professor Alan Dershowitz. We continue into all the things going on, mail-in ballots and ballot boxes, and how do we get the right to vote, and what about the E. Jean Carroll case, and what about these activist judges? Can you remove them? Really interesting stuff with Professor Alan Dershowitz. Part two next hour, right here on the Joe Pags Show.
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11: 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We'll start with the guys in the end of the bench, John and Dan. 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Carolyn Sheridan's Ag Health and Safety Alliance will be with us. So will Representative Tim O'Driscoll. 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
8: Lows dip down to about 58 tonight under partly cloudy skies. Winds out of the southeast, 5 to 10 miles per hour. Sunshine mixed with clouds at times tomorrow. Daytime highs approaching 84. Tomorrow night, lows level off around 59. Low 80s Saturday and Sunday. From the Weatherology Weather Center, I'm meteorologist Paul Trombley.

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3: This is Minnesota News Network. I'm John Anderson. A new federal law spearheaded by Minnesota Senator Amy Klobuchar requires additional vetting for broadband companies, something advocates say could increase access across the state. Minnesota Telecom Alliance CEO Brent Christensen says the final stretch in rural areas still will remain a challenge.
4: We're all trying to build our networks out to, you know, gig services. And the more you get done, the last part that's left is the hardest to serve. And it's all about tipping the business case and making the business case make sense.
3: A Goodhue County judge is temporarily blocking the development of a Google data center in Pine Island. The order comes after the Minnesota Center for Environmental Advocacy sued Pine Island and developer Ryan Companies to stop Project Skyway, arguing it did not receive an adequate environmental impact study. The Pine Island City Council approved a conditional use permit for the site in January. This is MNN.
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8: Lows dip down to about 58 tonight under partly cloudy skies. Winds out of the southeast, 5 to 10 miles per hour. Sunshine mixed with clouds at times tomorrow. Daytime highs approaching 84. Tomorrow night, lows level off around 59. Low 80s Saturday and Sunday. From the Weatherology Weather Center, I'm meteorologist Paul Trombley.

0: The same way. 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
5: 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He's got a suit against CNN. Plus, we talk a lot about the lawfare going on, left versus right, right versus left. What should be done with that? Can you stop all of that mess and just get down to business? It's Professor Alan Dershowitz. Incredible insight, as always. Here now, part two on the Joe Pag Show. Many people have said J.D. Vance can run for president. Trump can be the vice president nominee. Vance resigns immediately after he gets inaugurated, and then Trump becomes the president again. I don't think that he can do that, but I'm getting the feeling that you think that he can. Or maybe he could be the Speaker of the House, and the president and vice president could both resign, and he would become the president then as well. Go ahead.
6: Well, the only way you can do it, you can't run for vice president. Remember, we together have president and vice president. In the 1800 election, they ran separately, and Aaron Burr and Thomas Jefferson tied. And Alexander Hamilton essentially broke the tie
5: right, and
6: gave the president to Thomas Jefferson, who he disagreed with completely, but thought he was a man of character, whereas Burr was not a man of character, and I think he proved it by killing Hamilton eventually.
5: Yes.
6: You can't run for vice president if you're ineligible to be president, but you can serve as you can be appointed vice president the way Rockefeller was appointed vice president, the way President Ford was appointed vice president, and then you can ascend to the presidency upon the death or resignation of the president. Or if you're the Secretary of State or the Secretary of Treasury, you can become the Speaker of the House, you can become president. So there are a variety of ways. What you can't do is really, you can't run for president,
5: okay, and
6: you can't be elected president, but you can serve as president.
5: Could President Trump constitutionally serve a third term? I cannot wait to read that one. It's going to be very, very interesting. As I think you know, I was a television news anchor for a long time. I've won a lot of awards in journalism, excellence in journalism, and so on. I know how to do the job very well. Your suit against CNN, I think, is very interesting. And now they're saying, well, this really threatens New York Times versus Sullivan, which I don't think it does. And it kind of takes me to Don Lemon embedding himself with a bunch of rioters who took over a church in Minneapolis or in St. Paul and pretending that he has some superhero powers because he's a journalist. Professor, yeah. I think we've overblown what the right to the freedom of the press means. It doesn't mean you can break the law. And hey, I'm with the press. It's not really a law for me. It's a law for everybody else. That's kind of what your suit is about, right?
6: Yeah, it's about Thomas Jefferson. Thomas Jefferson had a view of the First Amendment. He helped to draft it along with Madison and Hamilton and others. They never, never intended the First Amendment to give the media a license to lie about people. But in New York Times versus Sullivan, I was one of the law clerks who helped write that opinion. If you're a public elected figure, if you're an elected public official, if you're the president, if you're the vice president, if you're a mayor, then you have to prove malice. But then the Supreme Court extended it to you and me, to ordinary people who are in the public light. And now we have to prove that it was malicious. Now, you know, in my case, two journalists with together 50 years of experience heard me say on videotape on the floor of the Senate that if a president commits any crime, treason, bribery, or other high crimes and misdemeanors, extortion, anything like that, they can be impeached. Then they go in the air and they say, well, Dershowitz says a president can't be impeached even if he commits crimes like murder, robbery. They did it deliberately with malice, and yet the court found, yes, I was defamed. Yes, I was libeled. Yes, it was a lie. Yes, they were stupid. Yes, all of that. But I couldn't prove malice because I couldn't get into their head. and I couldn't get them to admit on the witness stand

0: that they knew or should have known that what they were saying is false. So I'm hoping the Supreme Court will take the case and will limit New York Times versus Sullivan, not necessarily overrule it.
1: Is CNN pretending that they just misunderstood you? Because, I mean, how else would you do your report that if it's not malicious, unless you're stupid and you misunderstood what Alan Dershowitz said?
0: Well, what the judge said is they were stupid. The judge said they were stupid. They couldn't string a sentence together. They didn't know what they were talking about. But Dershowitz failed to prove that they actually knew that what he said. And it was the worst attack on CNN imaginable that a judge. That's why CNN has never talked about this case. Even when they won the motion to dismiss, they wouldn't talk about it because the judge's opinion was so terrible to them, saying that these were the stupidest commentators, the stupidest editors. They couldn't string a sentence.

0: We asked parents who adopted teens to share their journey.
1: There are many times I thought, I can't do this. 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
1: And we're live here outside the Perez family home, just waiting for the... 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Almost on time this morning. Mom is coming out the front door strong with a double-arm kid carry. Looks like Dad has the bags. Daughter is bringing up the rear. Oh, but the diaper bag wasn't closed. Diapers and toys are everywhere. Ooh, but Mom has just nailed the perfect car seat buckle for the toddler. 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
7: Lows dip down to about 58 tonight under partly cloudy skies. Winds out of the southeast, 5 to 10 miles per hour. Sunshine mixed with clouds at times tomorrow. Daytime highs approaching 84. Tomorrow night, lows level off around 59. Low 80s Saturday and Sunday. From the Weatherology Weather Center, I'm meteorologist Paul Trombley.

0: Stretch in rural areas still will remain a challenge.
1: We're all trying to build our networks out to, you know, gig services. And the more you get done, the last part that's left is the hardest to serve. And it's all about tipping the business case and making the business case make sense.
0: A Goodhue County judge is temporarily blocking the development of a Google data center in Pine Island. The order comes after the Minnesota Center for Environmental Advocacy sued Pine Island and developer Ryan Companies to stop Project Skyway, arguing it did not receive an adequate environmental impact study. The Pine Island City Council approved a conditional use permit for the site in January. This is MNN.
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5: Lows dip down to about 58 tonight under partly cloudy skies. Winds out of the southeast, 5 to 10 miles per hour. Sunshine mixed with clouds at times. Tomorrow, daytime highs approaching 84. Tomorrow night, lows level off around 59. Low 80s Saturday and Sunday. From the Weatherology Weather Center, I'm meteorologist Paul Frombly.
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5: Lows dip down to about 58 tonight under partly cloudy skies. Winds out of the southeast, 5 to 10 miles per hour. Sunshine mixed with clouds at times tomorrow. Daytime highs approaching 84. Tomorrow night, lows level off around 59. Low 80s Saturday and Sunday. From the Weatherology Weather Center, I'm meteorologist Paul Trombley.

0: 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Here's Chris Whitting.
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9: In the 9 o'clock hour, or excuse me, in the last hour, in the third hour, we've got to talk about this legislation that popped up in Washington, D.C. today, the Protect College Sports Act. The bill has a number of sponsors, bipartisan legislation. Eric Schmidt, Republican from Missouri, Chris Coons of Delaware, Democrat, would give the NCAA and college sports commissions legal cover to enforce a spending cap on how much each school can pay its athletes. Remind me, is there a spending cap on how much they can pay the coaches? Is there a spending cap on how much they can pay the chancellors? Is there a spending cap on how much they can pay anybody else on campus? Only the athletes. They're only forcing the athletes. They also are setting up a transfer rule. Athletes are only allowed to transfer once. What about coaches? Are they allowed to transfer after they sign a contract? What about the math student who wants to go to a different school and then goes to three or four schools? What about are those students also going to be capped? Why is it that you're only infringing on the freedoms of the athletes? Do I like that the athletes are going to a different school every year? No, I don't like it. But it ain't my decision. The athlete's upset when I go from one job to another. The athlete's upset when I move from one side of town to the other. Whose right is it to tell these athletes how much money they can make? These are supposed to be the people who are championing democracy and government getting out of our lives and making government smaller and believing in free enterprise and let the market decide. What kind of garbage is this? Why Ted Cruz is supposed to be a champion of free enterprise and smaller government? Now he wants to pass a law that says college students can only make X amount of money? Really? How is this? Why is there rioting in the streets over this? Coaches, I'm in favor of, why don't they pass a bill that says, put a cap

0: Some people won't give you the real talk on drugs, but it's time we know the facts. 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
1: 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We'll start with the guys at the end of the bench, John and Dan. 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Carolyn Sheridan's Ag Health and Safety Alliance will be with us. So will Representative Tim O'Driscoll. We'll wrap it all up with building momentum and momentum advocacy. That's all in the Friday edition of the Al Travis Show on Rochester's News Talk, KROC.
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5: From ABC News, I'm Dave Packer. The U.S. and Iran could be close to another ceasefire deal that would include reopening the Strait of Hormuz. Could also open the door to more critical talks to end the war altogether if an agreement can be reached on Iran's nuclear program. ABC's Mary Bruce with more from the White House.
6: According to U.S. officials, the president has been briefed on a draft agreement that would extend the current fragile ceasefire and see the strait reopen over the course of 60 days. Iran loosening its grip on the critical waterway as the U.S. pulls back its naval blockade on Iranian ports, buying time to start negotiating an end to the war.
5: Neither the president nor the Iranian supreme leader have signed off on the proposal. In Central Africa, more than 250 people so far have died from what's suspected to be Ebola, and health officials say the virus is spreading faster than that they can contain it. Former White House COVID-19 response coordinator Dr. Ashish Jha says the Trump administration cuts have hurt efforts to contain the outbreak.
7: The cuts in USAID have definitely made a difference, and it would make sense, right? We had a tremendous number of staff on the ground. They're gone. We had a lot of other resources on the ground. They're gone.
5: Former CIA officer David Rush facing charges after federal prosecutors say he stored hundreds of gold bars in his home.
8: An affidavit alleges Rush lied about his background since joining the CIA around 2009, claiming he had a degree from Clemson University, a master's from Rensselaer Polytechnic, and had been a Navy pilot. But an investigation found no record he attended either school or had been a pilot.
5: ABC's Stephanie Ramos, 14-year-old Shree Parikh from Rancho Cucamonga, California, is the winner of this year's Scripps National Spelling Bee. It went to a 90-second speed round spell-off.
9: Tara Glynn.
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5: Shree flying through to get 32 words right, enough to be crowned best speller in the English language. You're listening to ABC News.
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5: Treasury Secretary Scott Bessent spoke at the White House press briefing today, and he said that plans in place to put President Trump's face on a $250 bill need to go through Congress.
13: Right now, there is proposed legislation in front of the House, in front of the Senate, to change the first requirement so that a living person

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1: Lows dip down to about 58 tonight under partly cloudy skies. Winds out of the southeast, 5 to 10 miles per hour. Sunshine mixed with clouds at times tomorrow. Daytime highs approaching 84. Tomorrow night, lows level off around 59. Low 80s Saturday and Sunday. From the Weatherology Weather Center, I'm meteorologist Paul Trombley.
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11: All right, so coming up in just a minute, we'll check in with Bill Cleveland. Bill on the road. He's in Hershey, Pennsylvania. We'll check in there. Also, I want to make sure... kicked this off last night, and I want to make sure everybody gets a chance to participate. You know the text line, right? We have the text line, 1-844-2-McGraw. Text your comments to the show at any given time. And then what we're doing now is somebody last night asked me about my rib recipe, my barbecue smoked rib recipe, and I have agreed to share my beautiful recipe with everyone who listens to the show, as a small token of my appreciation for listening to the show. So what we're going to do is we're going to text it to you. And everybody who wants the barbecue recipe, we'll text it out on Monday. Now, if you already subscribe to our texts, don't do anything. You will automatically get the rib recipe. If you want the rib recipe, you are going to have to sign up for the text service. We send out one a day. We don't sell your information. We don't give it to the government. We don't do anything like that. We just give a rundown each and every day of what's coming up on the show tonight. It's a way to sort of stay part on top of the show. And if you miss the show, you can go and get the podcast or whatever else. So all we want to do is text barbecue, BBQ, to 1-844-2-McGraw, 1-844-262-4729. And then come Monday, I'll have Alex text everybody who signed up to the text line the rib recipe. And then you can do with as you wish. And when you're sitting down at your barbecue on Juneteenth or July 4th or Labor Day or whenever you get around to cooking it, and you are the star of your backyard barbecue, you don't even have to thank me. But you'll know deep in your heart, you know where you got that recipe from. You can call it your own. Heck, I stole it from somebody else. So it is like I invented it. I put a little twist on it myself, but you put a little twist on it yourself and call it your own. That's the great thing about barbecue. So all you have to do is text BBQ to 1-844-262-4729. Sign up for the text line. You can cancel it right after you get the barbecue recipe. If you've already subscribed to the daily text, don't do anything. You'll automatically get it. So there you go. We had a lot of people asking about that, and a lot of people signed it up. So we're thrilled and excited. So stay right there. We're going to take a quick break. When we come back, Bill Cleveland, Bill on the road, Hershey, Pennsylvania. Find out about this great country each and every week with Bill on the road. America at Night, back in a moment.
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2: This is Minnesota News Network. I'm John Anderson. A new federal law spearheaded by Minnesota Senator Amy Klobuchar requires additional vetting for broadband companies, something advocates say could increase access across the state. Minnesota Telecom Alliance CEO Brent Christensen says the final stretch in rural areas still will remain a challenge.
3: We're all trying to build our networks out to, you know, gig services. And the more you get done, the last part that's left is the hardest to serve. And it's all about tipping the business case and making the business case make sense.
2: A Goodhue County judge is temporarily blocking the development of a Google data center in Pine Island. The order comes after the Minnesota Center for Environmental Advocacy sued Pine Island and developer Ryan Companies to stop Project Skyway, arguing it did not receive an adequate environmental impact study. The Pine Island City Council approved a conditional use permit for the site in January. This is MNN.
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7: Lows dip down to about 58 tonight under partly cloudy skies. Winds out of the southeast, 5 to 10 miles per hour. Sunshine mixed with clouds at times tomorrow. Daytime highs approaching 84. Tomorrow night, lows level off around 59. Low 80s Saturday and Sunday. From the Weatherology Weather Center, I'm meteorologist Paul Trombley.
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9: All right, let's get to it. We got Bill on the road, our traveling America at Night Westwood One correspondent. Good morning, Bill Cleveland.
10: Hello, McGraw. What's going on?
9: We are checking in with you. You are in Hershey, Pennsylvania?
10: Hershey, Pennsylvania. Been here quite a few times. It's one of my favorite little fun getaways, especially in the summer and in early fall. The question for you, I guess, is have you been to Hershey, Pennsylvania?
9: You know, I have been to Philadelphia a couple of times. I've never been to Hershey, Pennsylvania. I've been to the Poconos, driven through the Poconos, yeah. But I've never been through Hershey, Pennsylvania. I like Hershey's chocolate. Heard some nice things about it, but I don't know much about Hershey, Pennsylvania.
10: Well, with all due respect, that's probably my favorite town in all of Pennsylvania. I love Hershey. It's a really neat place. What I'll do is I'll give you a little background on kind of how the town got started and then run through some of the things that people can do for folks maybe thinking about taking a little getaway if you're not too far from Hershey. Hopefully we'll sell you by the end of our segment here. But Milton Hershey, of course, founder of the Hershey Company, was really just a neat and by all accounts a really good guy. I mean, at the end of his life, he gave all his money away to the Hershey School, which basically gave underserved children free education, like K through 12. Gave all of his money to the school. It still operates today. You know, little things like during the Great Depression, Milton Hershey kept all of his workers employed by building the Hershey Hotel, kept all those employees working and didn't have to lay them off and put them on welfare. So just a really neat guy, interesting.

0: 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Get started at ready.gov/plan.
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7: Lows dip down to about 58 tonight under partly cloudy skies. Winds out of the southeast, 5 to 10 miles per hour. Sunshine mixed with clouds at times tomorrow. Daytime highs approaching 84. Tomorrow night, lows level off around 59. Low 80s Saturday and Sunday. From the Weatherology Weather Center, I'm meteorologist Paul Frombley.
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13: All right, that's going to do it for hour number two. We got lots to get to in the third hour with open phones. My rant on Congress wanting to stifle and put a salary cap on college athletes. Thanks, guys. The first time we finally have leverage, and they're now going to say, whoa. We were talking that you guys could charge anything you want for your services. We didn't mean like you could charge anything you wanted for your services. You're still going to have to play for the old college you, and you're making too much money over there. They don't want a cap like Elon Musk's salary, right? They just want to cap the quarterback salary at the old state university. That's offensive. But Elon Musk, he can make as much as he wants. The quarterback of the football team, the poor lineman, no. Those guys, how brazen are they to be making all that money? The university should be making that money. The coaches should be making that money. The superintendents should be making that money. The schools make hundreds of millions of dollars, and the conferences make all that money with the bowl games. Now you want to start paying the players? No. We need to cap the player. Do they cap the amount of money the bowls give them? No, they don't do that. But they want to cap the money the players make. Doesn't sound very free market to me. Very interesting. Bipartisan legislation. We'll talk about that. Also, there was an interesting story in the Wall Street Journal about a flurry of suspicious oil trades. People made some serious money on some oil futures before a tweet from Donald Trump on March 23rd that sent U.S. crude futures plummeting. People made over $800 million

0: Impressions.
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0: Nobly.
1: I'm a veteran. We hit a mine in Vietnam. When I came home, I didn't know where to turn.
2: As America's veterans face challenges, DAV is there.
1: My victory's been never giving up hope. My wife is always there to remind me we have a life to live.
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4: Now I wish I'd found DAV sooner. I am a veteran. My victory is just enjoying each day.
2: Help support more victories for veterans. 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

0: Stroll. Cha-cha, hefty stroll.
1: Hefty, hefty, hefty.
0: Hefty slider bag. Seal it with a slide. One more time now, y'all. Come on.
2: This is Minnesota News Network. I'm John Anderson. A new federal law spearheaded by Minnesota Senator Amy Klobuchar requires additional vetting for broadband companies, something advocates say could increase access across the state. Minnesota Telecom Alliance CEO Brent Christensen says the final stretch in rural areas still will remain a challenge.
3: We're all trying to build our networks out to, you know, gig services. And the more you get done, the last part that's left is the hardest to serve. And it's all about tipping the business case and making the business case make sense.
2: A Goodhue County judge is temporarily blocking the development of a Google data center in Pine Island. The order comes after the Minnesota Center for Environmental Advocacy sued Pine Island and developer Ryan Companies to stop Project Skyway, arguing it did not receive an adequate environmental impact study. The Pine Island City Council approved a conditional use permit for the site in January. This is MNN.
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0: Weather Center.
1: Lows dip down to about 58 tonight under partly cloudy skies. Winds out of the southeast, 5 to 10 miles per hour. Sunshine mixed with clouds at times tomorrow. Daytime highs approaching 84. Tomorrow night, lows level off around 59. Low 80s Saturday and Sunday. From the Weatherology Weather Center, I'm meteorologist Paul Trombley.

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2: Lows dip down to about 58 tonight under partly cloudy skies. Winds out of the southeast, 5 to 10 miles per hour. Sunshine mixed with clouds at times tomorrow. Daytime highs approaching 84. Tomorrow night, lows level off around 59. Low 80s Saturday and Sunday. From the Weatherology Weather Center, I'm meteorologist Paul Trombley.
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1: Ohio's governor is suspending a state tax break for data centers as public backlash builds against high energy hungry facilities that run artificial intelligence. Opponents are trying to get a referendum on November's ballot that would ban the data centers. Dave Packer, ABC News.
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5: Lows level off around 58 overnight under partly cloudy skies. Winds out of the southeast, 5 to 10 miles per hour. Sunshine mixed with clouds at times again. Friday, high temperatures reach up to 86. Lows dip down to about 60 Friday night, overcast skies. From the Weatherology Weather Center, I'm meteorologist Paul Trombley.

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5: We are Red Eye Radio. He's Eric Harley, and I'm Gary McNamara. Well, this story really blew up yesterday.
6: No, what happened? 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
5: 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And even Democrats are coming out. We didn't spend a lot of time on it this week. We just said, look, she's lying. And then we moved on.
7: 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I don't believe it for a second.
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5: 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Because she brought it up.
7: Yeah.
5: We didn't bring it up.
7: Right.
5: She did.
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14: We are Red Eye Radio. He is Eric Carlin. I'm Gary McNamara. All right. The Tallarico audio cut of the day.
15: All right.
14: What does he call women? Are you ready?
15: Okay.
14: Ready for this one? Here we go.
15: All right.
14: This is beautiful.
15: Yeah, okay.
16: Every one of our neighbors with a uterus became the property of the state.
17: One of our neighbors with a uterus to be able to control their own body. One of our neighbors with a uterus.
14: Now, that's going to get him in trouble with the left. Because what's a neighbor with a uterus? A woman.
15: It's a woman.
14: But not all women have a uterus.
15: According to the left.
14: According to the left.
15: You know, he's not doing well. He said there's only 6 genders. And again, we're going by their rule book. Yes. We know now there's over 6,000. I'm pretty sure I'm right on that.
14: How many are Facebook?
15: I may be underestimating.
14: Remember Facebook back?
15: This was back 57.
14: 12 years ago. That's like 12 years ago.
15: Oh, yeah. That was ancient Facebook. They've updated it. I'm pretty sure it's over 6,000.

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3: Lows level off around 58 overnight under partly cloudy skies. Winds out of the southeast, 5 to 10 miles per hour. Sunshine mixed with clouds at times again. Friday, high temperatures reach up to 86. Lows dip down to about 60 Friday night. Overcast skies. From the Weatherology Weather Center, I'm meteorologist Paul Trombley.

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2: We are Red Eye Radio. He is Eric Hurley and I'm Gary McNamara. Coming up following the bottom of the hour, a media outlet attempts to defend Tallarico. We'll get to that. And, the 60-minute slaughter yesterday.
3: Yeah.
2: It's exactly what we said had to happen.
3: Well, you're going to have to. If you're not going to go in and redo everything, tell me what you're going to do. You're not going to retrain the brains of the people that are there.
2: No. No. They're political activists. Yeah. You're not going to make them journalists.
3: No, it's not going to happen.
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9: Lows level off around 58 overnight under partly cloudy skies. Winds out of the southeast, 5 to 10 miles per hour. Sunshine mixed with clouds at times again Friday. High temperatures reach up to 86. Lows dip down to about 60 Friday night. Overcast skies. From the Weatherology Weather Center, I'm meteorologist Paul Trombley.
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9: We are on our radio. He's Eric Carly, and I'm Gary McNamara. I'm still waiting for Republicans to go after Plattner on the whole thing that, implying that all major league sports should be government owned.
10: Yeah.
9: Because if private equity should be out of it, if billionaires shouldn't own sports teams, who should?
10: Right.
9: And I want somebody to do it. Now, I will say that Plattner got burned even by Susan Collins. And you saw where he said, she sent me to war.
10: Yeah.
9: To Iraq because she voted for it. She goes, I voted. You went voluntarily afterwards.
10: Right.
9: I didn't send you to anything. You chose to do it. And then you chose to work for the private, for, was it Blackwater?
10: Yeah.
9: These are all choices that you made. What are you blaming me for? And then he tried to come back and say, oh, now you're insulting the service of people. And she wasn't.
10: No.
9: You should see, because it was his Senate site. You didn't see anybody defending him.
10: No.
9: He was getting blasted for that. Just blasted.
10: What a loser.

0: you might expect to see in terms of precious metal performance in the weeks and months ahead. Message and data rates may apply.
1: Treasury Secretary Scott Bessent spoke at the White House press briefing today, and he said that plans in place to put President Trump's face on a $250 bill need to go through Congress.
2: Right now, there is proposed legislation in front of the House, in front of the Senate, to change the first requirement so that a living person, Donald J. Trump, could be on a $250 bill. So it's all in the hands of the, it's all in up on Capitol Hill.
1: The outdoor clothing company Patagonia is suing drag queen and environmental activist Patagonia for trademark infringement. Patagonia alleges after Patagonia's application for a trademark, it's going to confuse consumers. Patagonia accuses Patagonia of trying to erase an activist and betraying its core mission. ABC News contributor and SiriusXM host Mike Muse says this boils down to freedom of expression versus intellectual property.
3: So when you get to freedom of expression, what the law typically allows is for satirists, activists, and politicals to use parody in order to promote a message to which Patagonia is actually doing. But when you get into trademark intellectual property, that's where the rubber begins to meet the road.
1: And upset at the French Open, world number one Jannik Sinner collapsed in the Paris heat before falling to the second round to 56th-ranked Manuel Cerundo. Extreme heat also caused problems for Sinner in the Australian Open. Dave Packery.
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10: Lows level off around 58 overnight under partly cloudy skies. Winds out of the southeast, 5 to 10 miles per hour. Sunshine mixed with clouds at times again. Friday, high temperatures reach up to 86. Lows dip down to about 60. Friday night, overcast skies. From the Weatherology Weather Center, I'm meteorologist Paul Trombley.

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8: We are Red Eye Radio. He is Eric Carly, and I'm Gary McNamara. we got to talk about this. The Dallas Morning News goes after Paxton here for saying that Tallarico is a vegan. All right? And they're saying, yeah. the Dallas Morning News, this is just great. And Trump made a similar statement saying he's a vegan. But public evidence doesn't show that. Tallarico was denied being a vegan multiple times and was recently pictured eating meat. And as they say, they go, it comes from Tallarico's critics point to a 2022 speech during a fundraiser for a group that lobbies for humane animal treatment. At the time, he was running for re-election for the Texas House of Representatives. During the speech, Tallarico said, reducing meat consumption is the moral thing to do and necessary to fight climate change. I am proud to say that our campaign has officially become a non-meat campaign, so we are only buying vegan products from our local vegan businesses, he said, adding everyone has to take personal responsibility in this effort. He did not say in the clip, he is a vegan. Nobody said we and are, and yeah. It's his campaign.
9: He is the campaign.
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8: Lows level off around 58 overnight under partly cloudy skies. Winds out of the southeast, 5 to 10 miles per hour. Sunshine mixed with clouds at times again. Friday, high temperatures reach up to 86. Lows dip down to about 60 Friday night, overcast skies. From the Weatherology Weather Center, I'm meteorologist Paul Trombley.
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8: And he is Eric Harley, and I'm Gary McNamara. Welcome and good morning. So that is what was so hilarious about the whole Dallas Morning News going after Paxton and Trump for saying Tallarico is a vegan. Yeah. And they said, well, he didn't say he was a vegan. All he said in 2022 was that his entire campaign would be vegan.
16: Yeah. Right.
8: And he said, we are. It's his campaign. So
0: he is the campaign.
8: Right. He is the campaign does not exist for any other reason except for him.
16: Right.
8: Now, the only other possibility that you could get out of it is he was attempting to deceive the people that he was talking to by saying the campaign would go vegan, but he would not.
16: Right. Yeah.
8: And so he would be lying and he would be a hypocrite by not specifically saying the campaign will go vegan, but I'm not a vegan. He didn't say that. The Dallas Morning News. My God. I mean, you're talking about...
0: By the way...
8: You're talking...
0: I knew when we played the audio earlier this week, I knew someone on the left or a leftist newspaper or somebody was going to try and make that point. Well, he didn't say he. He said we. He was referring to the campaign. He is the campaign! It's just here. Imagine this.
8: I know.
0: Imagine this. You know, Paul McCartney. He's everybody knows he's a vegan, right? And so imagine this. We as a band, the Beatles, back in the day. I mean, he became a vegan after the Beatles. But imagine the Beatles. You know, were together, and all of a sudden he just said, you know, we're becoming vegans. And by we, I mean Ringo, George, and John. Not me. The band is vegan. I'm not vegan. That's so laughable.
8: Oh my gosh.
0: To try and make that point. We. It is this virtue signaling garbage. And by the way, also fence walking. No, I'm, you know, I like barbecue. I eat barbecue. Right. Yeah. You know, you're going to need some meat eaters to vote for you. Carnivores, because vegans are too weak to get themselves to the polls. They're going to need some help getting to the polls. It's just so stupid. Just so stupid.
8: Well, again, what I get out of this was he was attempting to deceive the group that he was talking to in 2022.
16: Yeah.
8: If he's not a vegan, he was lying to them by omitting, by implying that the campaign. And I love it because the Dallas Morning News, in order to do the mental gymnastics, has to pretend that the campaign has nothing to do with him. And when he says "are" and "we," that's not inclusive to him.
0: Right. Yes. Exactly.
8: And he didn't say, look, we're going to be vegan for the campaign, but I've never been a vegan before, and I don't plan to be a vegan now, and I don't plan to be a vegan afterwards. He gave the impression that was the lifestyle that he led, and he did it because of cruelty to animals, but most importantly, climate change. So he was attempting to deceive at the minimum. He was attempting to deceive the far left organization that he was talking to.
0: Yeah. Right. It's just so stupid.
8: And I would just, for Republicans, just continue to play it over and over again. You don't, by the way, a lot of these things, you don't need to explain anything. Just play the audio.
16: Yep.
8: You don't have to explain to people. They can come to their own decisions based on his words alone.
16: Yep.
8: The Dallas Morning News. My God. He didn't say he personally was a vegan.
0: I love it.
8: Just greatness. Oh, my gosh. We had to just bring that one up. All right, we didn't even talk about Iran.
0: Yeah. Well, the
16: framework, the discussion of the framework of the... And by the way, the only person that didn't seem to be talking...

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7: 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I mean, if they live in an area that's kind of close to everything in a metro area, it might make sense for them. I'll live closer to work. I'll get a roommate. We'll Uber. 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
6: You saw the OEMs are scaling back on their projections. 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
7: Yeah. Not good.

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9: From ABC News, I'm Dave Packer. As the Ebola outbreak in Central Africa continues to grow, world leaders are responding by either closing borders or issuing travel bans.
10: The CDC now says that there are about 1,200 suspected and confirmed cases of Ebola and more than 250 suspected deaths. The new cases spreading in the southeastern part of the DRC, which borders Rwanda and Burundi.
9: ABC's Kira Phillips.

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9: We are Red Eye Radio. 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Well, this story really blew up yesterday.
10: No, what happened? I mean, as I watched it, I thought, oh my God, he's having a stroke.
9: Jill Biden with the new book and then the interview that she did. And even Democrats are coming out. We didn't spend a lot of time on it this week. We just said, look, she's lying. And then we moved on.
11: Yeah. I don't believe it for a second.
9: Yeah, we'll cover a few of the things that were said in it yesterday because the story blew up yesterday.
11: That the Democrats are furious over this.
9: Yeah.
11: 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You're bringing all this back. That was one of the complaints they had yesterday.
9: Well, and it was funny because other Democrats were telling Republicans, why do you keep going back to this? Because she brought it up.
11: Yeah.
9: We didn't bring it up.
11: Right.
9: She did.
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10: We are Red Eye Radio. He is Eric Carlin. I'm Gary McNamara. All right, the Tallarico audio cut of the day.
11: All right.
10: What does he call women? Are you ready?
11: Oh, okay.
10: Ready for this one? Here
11: all
10: we
11: right,
10: go.
11: All right.
10: This is beautiful.
11: Yeah, okay.
12: Every one of our neighbors with a uterus became the property of the state.
13: One of our neighbors with a uterus to be able to control their own body.
12: Our neighbors with a uterus.
13: One of our neighbors with a uterus.
10: Now, that's going to get him in trouble with the left. Because what's a neighbor with a uterus? A woman.
11: It's a woman.
10: But not all women have a uterus.
11: According to the left.
10: According to the left.
11: You know, he's not doing well. He said there's only six genders. And again, we're going by their rule book. Yes. We know now there's over 6,000. I'm pretty sure I'm right on that.
10: How many are Facebook? Remember Facebook back?
11: This was back 57.
10: 12 years ago. That's like 12 years ago.
11: Oh, yeah. That was ancient Facebook. They've updated it. I'm pretty sure it's over 6,000.

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0: funds since the suit was filed meet legal requirements. Since that lawsuit in 2023 was filed, the Department of Corrections has revised its heat policy, erected shade pavilions, and expanded access to water and breaks. I'm Lisa Dwyer.
1: A federal judge is refusing to block an executive order from President Trump that would create a federal voter list and limit some mail-in voting. Correspondent Donna Warder reports.
2: A federal judge is refusing to block President Donald Trump's executive order to create a federal voter list that would be used to decide who receives a mail-in ballot. U.S. District Judge Carl Nichols, a Trump appointee in Washington, has rejected the request by Democrats and civil rights groups and argued Trump's order would likely be found unconstitutional because only the states and Congress have the power to set election rules. Nichols agreed with the Republicans that it's too early to block the order because it hasn't been implemented. In Boston, voting rights groups have a separate lawsuit in federal court to block the executive order, which was issued in March after a bill Trump supported to overhaul voting stalled in Congress. Donna Warder, Washington.
1: America in the Morning for Friday, May 29th, 2026, is produced by Jeff McKay. I'm John Trout. This is Westwood One.
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5: Partly sunny for today. Highs top out near 83 degrees. Winds east-southeasterly around 5 miles per hour. Tonight, mostly cloudy skies, light winds, lows drop to 59. And then Saturday, partly sunny and highs warm into the low 80s. From the Weatherology Weather Center, I'm meteorologist Phil Jensko.

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8: Glad you're with us. The misalignment between homes for sale and what buyers can afford is especially stark in places like L.A. and New York. You know that. But there are some exceptions. Here's Veronica Dagger, personal finance reporter at the Wall Street Journal. Veronica, what are we seeing?
9: So we're seeing some markets like Honolulu and Denver that were super hot during the pandemic becoming more accessible to buyers. And overall, even though this housing market is still really tough for folks, there are some pockets where people's income is a better match for the homes that are for sale. And so that gap between what people actually make and what they can afford in terms of what homes are on the market is narrowing a bit, and that's good news for buyers.
8: Okay, explain that match. What exactly does this mean?
9: Well, so, you know, okay, just to back up, so like for the longest time after the pandemic, you would just hear all these economists talking about, well, the key to the housing market is more inventory. We just need more homes for sale. And that's going to help everyone. That's going to help especially younger folks who are trying to buy a home. But what this study that we reported on, and it was by Realtor.com and National Association of Realtors, what they found is, yeah, more inventory is one part of the equation, but you need homes that people can actually afford. And the fact is, most of the inventory that is coming online right now is more geared to people with higher incomes. So there's still not a whole lot of homes for sale that middle-class folks can buy because they simply can't afford it. So just saying like, oh, more inventory is going to solve the problem. No, it's more affordable housing, more homes that are a better fit for the budgets of lower income and middle income folks.
8: Is part of this the fact that mortgage rates seem to be somewhat steady now, even if they're higher than we're used to over the past few years?
9: Yeah, I mean, that's definitely been a part of it because many people who have owned homes for many years don't want to give up their houses because they don't want to swap their low mortgage rate for a higher.

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2: Partly sunny for today. Highs top out near 83 degrees. Winds east-southeasterly around 5 miles per hour. Tonight, mostly cloudy skies, light winds, lows drop to 59. And then Saturday, partly sunny and highs warm into the low 80s. From the Weatherology Weather Center, I'm meteorologist Phil Jensko.
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5: 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Hey, Steve. 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
7: Thanks for spending time with us. Welcome into Friday, May 29th. Gordon Deal with Nicole Murray. Some of our top stories and headlines. U.S. and Iran said to be close to an agreement that would extend their ceasefire and reopen the Strait of Hormuz. At least 3 dead after an apartment building exploded in Dallas. A Blue Origin rocket exploded last night during testing at Cape Canaveral. Train service suspended at Penn Station in New York due to a fire. New subscription features at Facebook and Instagram allow influencers to do things like see how many people rewatched a story. And the 87-year-old DoorDash driver in Washington State who accidentally found his angel. That story in about 20 minutes. Corporate leaders are starting to question whether soaring AI spending is delivering meaningful returns. It's a story by Madison Mills, senior AI reporter at Axios. Madison, what are you hearing?
9: Yeah, so I'm hearing that companies are spending a lot of money on AI, and in some cases, they're spending more on their AI bills than they're spending on their own employees, which is an interesting dilemma for some companies, especially those that thought that they were kind of embracing AI technology because they were potentially going to be able to cut back on costs. And on the other hand, now we're starting to see companies spending more on AI bills as AI labs start to increase their prices in some cases, and then in other cases just change around the parameters of usage in a way that's making it a little bit more expensive to use those AI tools.
7: Jeez. So where do the costs come from? It's like you need a license for each individual employee to use something like Claude?
9: Yeah, so it can be a variety of things, but the main thing that most people would be familiar with is exactly what you said, these licenses that you'd have for access to certain tier of subscription for Claude or even OpenAI or Gemini or what have you. And within that tier, you get access to a certain amount of tokens. If you pay for a higher tier, you're going to get access to more tokens. So sources tell me for the $200 a month Claude subscription, you're getting access to about $7,000 worth of tokens. Now, the problem is that so-called super users, the engineers, the developers, people running agents overnight to do work for them, they hit their usage limit pretty quickly, and you can pay for more tokens.

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2: An elderly DoorDash driver in Washington State recently received the surprise of a lifetime after a delivery mistake led to thousands of dollars in donations and a chance to retire. 87-year-old Joe Simmons of Vancouver spent the last year and a half delivering food to cover expenses, but one delivery took a weird turn when he showed up at the wrong house. KGW Television says the wrong address happened to belong to Alana Dickey, who noticed Simmons seemed disoriented. She was stunned to learn he was still working. Touched, she gave him $100 and encouraged him to take the rest of the day off. Then she launched the GoFundMe, hoping to raise a few $100 so he could get a few more days off. But strangers responded, and the GoFundMe is now beyond $45,000. Simmons says he can now afford new shoes. Also believes the delivery mix-up happened for a reason. He says Ms. Dickey is his angel. For Nicole Murray and Mike Gavin, I'm Gordon Deal. 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
3: 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This has been a Natural Resources Minute from the Minnesota DNR.
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Light winds, lows drop to 59. And then Saturday, partly sunny and highs warm into the low 80s. From the Weatherology Weather Center, I'm meteorologist Phil Jensko.

0: a.m. He was taken to Regents Hospital with life-threatening injuries. A 28-year-old man has been arrested in connection with a fatal shooting Wednesday at the Canterbury Park Expo Center in Shakopee. Police have identified the victim as 26-year-old Khalid Abdi. He was attending the Eid al-Adha event when he was shot multiple times. The suspect is in the Scott County Jail awaiting charges. His name has not been released. And Best Buy reported better earnings than that even surprised Wall Street in Richfield. The Richfield, Minnesota-based retailer showed signs of digging out of a slump by reporting a sales growth of 2% from the prior year. The retailer says the biggest drivers in sales were gaming, computing, mobile phones, and services. The negative was a decline in appliance sales. Best Buy's stock jumped 15% following the announcement. Twins losing to Chicago yesterday, 6-2, dropping 3 out of 4 to the White Sox. They stay on the road heading to Pittsburgh to start a series with the Pirates this weekend. Coverage of Game 1 at 5 here on News Talk 1340, KROC AM and 96.9 FM. A look at the weather eye forecast. Highs today in the upper 80s under partly cloudy skies. We're into the low 60s overnight, mainly cloudy. More news on the KROC News app.
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3: Thanks for spending time with us. Welcome into Friday, May 29th. Gordon Deal with Nicole Murray. Some of our top stories and headlines. U.S. and Iran said to be close to an agreement that would extend their ceasefire and reopen the Strait of Hormuz. At least 3 dead and 5 injured after an apartment building exploded in Dallas. A Blue Origin rocket exploded last night during testing at Cape Canaveral. No injuries. Officials have been discussing putting Trump's face on a newly created $250 bill. Four-time Stanley Cup champ Claude Lemieux has died by suicide at age 60. And who stepped in to help during a medical emergency on board a flight from Austin to D.C.? That story in about 20 minutes. A new study finds college-educated fathers are working significantly shorter hours than before COVID and are spending more time with their families. More from Harriet Torrey, economics reporter at the Wall Street Journal. Harriet, what are we seeing?
4: The government produces time use data every year, and the last year that we have available for this is 2024, and there was an interesting economic analysis on this time use data that found that actually more and more men, especially those with college educations, are spending less time at the office and more time on tasks at home, so things like childcare and housework. And it's very interesting because this shift is very clear, like before and after the pandemic. The economists at the American Institute for Boys and Men, who produced this analysis, looked at this period right before the pandemic and this period right after the pandemic, and found that there was a very notable shift in this, you know, in the amount of time that men were spending working. They were scaling that back, and they were putting in more hours on things like childcare.
3: Mm. Why the shift? Do we know?
4: It seems to be personal preference. You know, sometimes when you, the labor market has obviously changed a lot since the COVID pandemic. So what we saw in the pandemic, at the beginning of the pandemic, is large numbers of people lost their jobs. And then there was an extremely hot labor market in, you know, 2022 and 2023. And we've seen that cooling a little bit. So there is this question around this study of like, well, is this just a reflection of labor demand? But it doesn't seem like it is, because actually fathers of young children have some of the highest labor force participation rates of anybody, you know, in the economy. And that doesn't seem to have changed much. It's still the case that around 94 or 95% of fathers of young children are either working or looking for a job. So this seems to be a shift in people's personal preferences rather than a shift in the jobs market. And of course, you know, there are one thing that we also saw in the data is that women are working slightly longer hours. But it seems like that for a very, very long time, more and more mothers were joining the labor force. But there wasn't a very big change in the amount of time that dads were spending on housework and on childcare. And

0: Rush. Commenters didn't hold back, with some calling his toothpaste application diabolical. Harper's oral hygiene was even trolled on the video board by the San Diego Padres as a fun fact for the Phillies outfielder. Harper later told reporters that he's been brushing that way forever, but the American Dental Association has a message for anyone looking to copy him. Don't, if for no other reason than it's a colossal waste of toothpaste where only a pea-sized amount is required.
1: Wow.
0: That's what it says on the tube, a pea-sized amount of toothpaste on your toothbrush. That's all you need.
1: It says that on the tube?
0: I believe it says it right on the tube. I've seen that before, which is amazing considering that the toothpaste company puts it on there, and they're obviously looking to sell more toothpaste, but even they recommend only a pea-sized amount.
1: That wasn't the way the old Aquafresh commercials worked.
0: Oh, yeah. Oh, that's true.
1: Where you dragged it all the way across the toothbrush. You made a little curl on it. It was probably six times what was needed in the commercials back in the day.
0: Yeah. Well, I guess once they've gotten you to buy it, you know, then they're going to adhere to what the American Dental Association says.
1: Yeah.
0: Once you've already made your purchase.
1: By the way, I think we need to hear from Bryce Harper's wife on this. Like, do they share toothpaste? Because him sticking it in his mouth, essentially, and sort of pinching off a pea-sized amount with his teeth before brushing his teeth.
0: Yeah.
1: I think needs to be addressed.
0: Yeah. I mean, this was a road trip for him, so perhaps he has his separate toothpaste for on the road than he does at home. That's what I'm guessing.
1: That is crazy. Thank you, Mike. 13 minutes in front of the hour.
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6: Good morning. It's time for an update here on the Linder Farm Network. I'm Linda Brecky. It's higher today for corn and soybeans. Also, Chicago wheat. Yesterday it was lower. And Sue Martin, Ag and Investment Services, Clarion, Iowa, says that corn followed wheat futures yesterday.
7: Mostly the weakness, especially for corn, not soybean oil, so to speak, but for corn, it was the weakness in wheat coming off of some rains through Texas and the South, and the forecast going forward for some rain in the South and Southeast. And so that helped push the wheat market down.
6: This morning, again, a little higher, and conditions, temperatures will be higher today as well. Pete Boulay, Minnesota State climatologist, says the entire state will end up with below rainfall, just about the entire state. Not everyone, but a large percentage will end up without rainfall, higher rainfall, below normal for the month of May. He says temperatures will be running around 10 degrees above normal for the last week of May. And July corn up 5.25, July soybeans up 9.75, November up 8.75.

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0: 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Everything is greening up. Snow is a memory.
1: 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It doesn't melt. It settles and sticks.
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0: Weiner. He made his initial appearance in federal court yesterday and remains in custody. A 28-year-old Austin man is facing multiple charges accusing him of exploiting children online. The U.S. Attorney's Office of Minnesota says that Shadow Milan used social media platforms, including Snapchat and Discord, to solicit sexually explicit images and videos from minors around the world. Investigators allege he threatened the victims with violence or the release of explicit material if they refused to comply. Authorities say evidence suggests that hundreds of minors may have been targeted over multiple years. Federal prosecutors say Mullen was already a registered predatory offender due to a 2020 conviction in Mower County. He remains in custody pending trial. And a home along the southern end of Lake Zumbro was damaged by a fire yesterday. The Pine Island Fire Department responded to the property shortly after 8 a.m. and found flames and smoke coming from the attic. No injuries were reported, and the cause of the fire is under investigation. A dollar estimate of the damage is not available. The state fire marshal's office is leading the investigation into the fire. More news on the KROC news app.
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2: Partly sunny for today. Highs top out near 83 degrees. Winds east-southeasterly around 5 miles per hour. Tonight, mostly cloudy skies, light winds, lows drop to 59. And then Saturday, partly sunny and highs warm into the low 80s. From the Weatherology Weather Center, I'm meteorologist Phil Jensko.
3: A look at the weekending edition of the Al Travis Show on KROC, Rochester's News Talk. We'll start with the guys at the end of the bench, John and Dan. We'll get Minnesota sports life for Paulie on the program, as well as Senator Eric Lucero. Carolyn Sheridan's Ag Health and Safety Alliance will be with us. So will Representative Tim O'Driscoll. We'll wrap it all up with building momentum and momentum advocacy. That's all in the Friday edition of the Al Travis Show on Rochester's News Talk, KROC.

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1: Good morning. It's 7:31 in downtown Rochester, 63. The U.S. Department of Agriculture is giving farmers a rare opportunity to expand their crop safety net coverage. MNN's Tasha Radal reports.
2: The Farm Service Agency says eligible landowners can review and consider increasing base acres for ag risk coverage and price loss coverage programs from June 1st through August 31st. Officials say it's the first chance to add base acres since 2002, with up to 30 million new acres available nationwide. USDA says the update is designed to better reflect current farming operations and help producers manage financial risks tied to falling prices, lower revenues, and challenging weather conditions. Tasha Radel, MNN.
1: Authorities in northeastern Minnesota are investigating the death of a man found at the bottom of a cliff at the Palisade Head along the North Shore. The Lake County Sheriff's Office says it received a report from Tetegoosh State Park that a body was located in the rocks. Deputies say the victim has been identified as 29-year-old Seth FIFO of Minneapolis. Palisade Head is a rock formation that rises about 300 feet above Lake Superior, and on a clear day, you can see Split Rock Lighthouse from the vantage point. In Minnesota, Xcel Energy customers could see smaller natural gas rate hikes and possibly a refund under a proposed settlement in the utility's latest rate case. Xcel had originally requested an 8.2% increase, but the agreement would cut it nearly in half for residential customers. Consumers have already been paying a temporary 6.8% rate increase since January, meaning customers could be refunded the difference plus interest if the settlement is approved. More news on the KROC News app.
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3: Partly sunny for today. Highs top out near 83 degrees. Winds east-southeasterly around 5 miles per hour. Tonight, mostly cloudy skies, light winds, lows drop to 59. And then Saturday, partly sunny and highs warm into the low 80s. From the Weatherology Weather Center, I'm meteorologist Phil Jensko.
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7: Thanks for spending time with us. Welcome into Friday, May 29th. Gordon Deal with Nicole Murray. Some of our top stories and headlines: U.S. and Iran said to be close to an agreement that would extend their ceasefire and reopen the Strait of Hormuz. At least 3 dead after an apartment building exploded in Dallas. A Blue Origin rocket exploded last night during testing at Cape Canaveral. Train service suspended at Penn Station in New York due to a fire. New subscription features at Facebook and Instagram allow influencers to do things like see how many people rewatched a story. And the 87-year-old DoorDash driver in Washington State who accidentally found his angel. That story in about 20 minutes. Corporate leaders are starting to question whether soaring AI spending is delivering meaningful returns. It's a story by Madison Mills, senior AI reporter at Axios. Madison, what are you hearing?
8: Yeah, so I'm hearing that companies are spending a lot of money on AI, and in some cases, they're spending more on their AI bills than they're spending on their own employees, which is an interesting dilemma for some companies, especially those that thought that they were kind of embracing AI technology because they were potentially going to be able to cut back on costs. And on the other hand, now we're starting to see companies spending more on AI bills as AI labs start to increase

0: hours. Since I started taking it, I've been lifting like when we played for Coach Carter. My energy is way up, and it even spiced up things between me and the missus.
1: Are they still giving out complimentary bottles?
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2: Elderly DoorDash driver in Washington State recently received the surprise of a lifetime after a delivery mistake led to thousands of dollars in donations and a chance to retire. 87-year-old Joe Simmons of Vancouver spent the last year and a half delivering food to cover expenses, but one delivery took a weird turn when he showed up at the wrong house. KGW Television says the wrong address happened to belong to Alana Dickey, who noticed Simmons seemed disoriented. She was stunned to learn he was still working. Touched, she gave him $100 and encouraged him to take the rest of the day off. Then she launched the GoFundMe, hoping to raise a few $100 so he could get a few more days off. But strangers responded, and the GoFundMe is now beyond $45,000. Simmons says he can now afford new shoes. Also believes the delivery mix-up happened for a reason. He says Ms. Dickey is his angel. For Nicole Murray and Mike Gavin, I'm Gordon Deal. 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
3: Going to be a pretty darn nice weather weekend. Temperatures expected to be in the 80s both tomorrow and Sunday. A little bit of cloud cover, so if you're not a huge fan of the heat we've gotten this week, you'll have a bit of relief on that front. Maybe some rain Sunday, but nothing too major. And the good news is not only will it be nice enough to do outdoor activities, but the signs are pointing to grilling this weekend, and that's because there is a massive meat sale going on throughout Rochester. They're going to have big white tents set up at the Menards North and the Menards South locations. I'm going to be at Menards North today from 5 to 7 p.m. So come on by, swing by, say hi. And while you're there, pick up 20 ribeyes for $40. That's right, $2 steaks. Who would have thought in this day and age we'd be getting steaks for $2 a piece? And all we've been hearing about is how expensive beef is. That's not going to be the case at the Menards stores this weekend. So again, come by, say hi. I'll be at Menards North 5 to 7 tonight. And pick up some steaks while you're there.
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0: from ABC News. I'm Sherry Preston. Those on both sides say the framework is in place for a 60-day ceasefire that would see the reopening of the Strait of Hormuz and the lifting of the U.S. naval blockade. However, says ABC Chief White House Correspondent Mary Bruce, the Memorandum of Understanding with Iran leaves out one key provision.
1: The toughest negotiations are still to come. This tentative deal says nothing of what happens to Iran's nuclear program, the central issue in this conflict. The president's stated reason for starting this war to prevent Iran from obtaining a nuclear weapon.
0: The war has sent gas prices spiking, and with inflation running at 3.8% right now, ABC's Elizabeth Schulze says millions of Americans are struggling to keep up.
2: New government data shows Americans are saving less of their income than at any other time in the last 4 years. The personal savings rate dropped sharply to 2.6% in April. 1 year ago, it was twice that high. And typically in a healthy economy, that savings rate is around 6%. So this does suggest that people are dipping into their savings to help pay for essentials like gas and groceries as those prices spike.
0: The price of oil is lower this morning. All signs point to a gas leak as the source of a major explosion at a Dallas apartment complex.
3: Three people, including a child, are known to have died when the 23-unit apartment building blew up. But other victims could still be buried in the rubble.
4: We will continue searching the building until every last inch of that property has been searched.
3: An emotional Jason Evans of the Dallas Fire Department says a tragedy like this, especially one involving children, is tough on first responders.
4: And that is, excuse me, and that, you know, we're parents.
3: Jim Ryan, ABC News in Dallas-Fort Worth.
0: No one was hurt when a Blue Origin rocket blew up on the launch pad in Florida last night. All personnel are safe. Head of the World Health Organization has arrived in Congo's capital to support doctors amid the Ebola outbreak. You're listening to ABC News.
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2: Partly sunny for today. Highs top out near 83 degrees. Winds east-southeasterly around 5 miles per hour. Tonight, mostly cloudy skies, light winds, lows drop to 59. And then Saturday, partly sunny and highs warm into the low 80s. From the Weatherology Weather Center, I'm meteorologist Phil Jensko.
3: 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We'll get Minnesota Sports Life for Paulie on the program, as well as Senator Eric Lucero. Carolyn Sheridan's Ag Health and Safety Alliance will be with us. So will Representative Tim O'Driscoll. 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
6: Welcome in on this Friday edition of the Mike Gallagher Show. Glad that you're going to continue his vacation. Mike will be back with you on Monday. Lots to cover today. A lot of breaking news. Iran fired ballistic missiles. That would extend the current ceasefire. Now, my first thought on this, when I first learned that that they were talking about a 60-day extension, is why do we need another 60 days to talk about what we need? We know needs to happen. It's a very simple concept here. Iran, you cannot have the capability of producing a nuclear weapon. Hand over the uranium. Let our inspectors come in. We need to destroy that. Get it out of your hands. But now we're going to talk about it for another 60 days. Now, again, I'm not in on the negotiation. I don't know what they're talking about, and I trust President Trump and the folks who are negotiating on our behalf to do what is best for America. And that's exactly what the president said all along, is he wants a deal that's good for America. But we've been talking about this for what? A couple of months now. Does 60 days of more talks, is that going to settle things down this summer? Are our gas prices going to come down? Is this Strait of Hormuz going to open back up? A lot of questions there. The president says that Iran is negotiating on fumes, but yet the U.S. still holds cards. Here's cut number eight, President Donald Trump.
7: And we have the strongest military anywhere in the world, as you know. You saw what we did with Venezuela. That worked out very quickly. And we're doing really equally as well with, but again, people don't want to write about it, with Iran. Iran is very much intent. They want very much to make a deal. So far, they haven't gotten there. We're not satisfied with it, but now we will be. We will be either that or we'll have to just finish the job. But their Navy is gone, as I've said 1,000 times. Their Navy is gone. Their Air Force is gone. Everything's gone, and they're negotiating on fumes.
6: Negotiating on fumes, but they're still negotiating. The major sticking point here, of course, is what the whole war started over. Their ability to make a nuclear bomb. And they're hesitant to hand over the uranium. Because, let's face it, you can't trust them. They want to be able to have that ability. So if they want to strike someone in their region, they can. Possibly even strike American targets. Ibrahim Azizi is head of the Iranian parliament, their national security committee. He wrote in an X post that Iran's red lines include the country's right to enrich uranium, maintain stockpiles of enriched uranium, and control the Strait of Hormuz. All of those are issues.

0: Every Memorial Day, we are called to remember the men and women in uniform who died while serving America. If you're a Gold Star family member or if you lost a friend in combat, this day is especially poignant. In the early 90s, while serving in the Marine Corps, I was assigned to the ceremonial detail at the National Memorial Cemetery in Quantico, Virginia. During my time in the detail, I was honored to participate in over 100 ceremonial burials, either folding the flag or firing my rifle. The veterans we interred in Quantico did not perish in battle, but they did deserve tribute for their service. When we honor the fallen this Memorial Day, we might wonder, where did these men and women serve? What did they witness? Who is waiting for them to return? Knowing America's history is important. We discover it written in books and chiseled on stone. This Memorial Day, let's remember the people who gave their lives for our country. Gunny called me Hawkins. You can call me Hawk.
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0: When it's good and true, it lasts. 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Hawk out.

the veterans we interred in Quantico did not perish in battle, but they did deserve tribute for their service. When we honor the fallen this Memorial Day, we might wonder, where did these men and women serve? What did they witness? Who was waiting for them to return? Knowing America's history is important. We discover it written in books and chiseled on stone. This Memorial Day, let's remember the people who gave their lives for our country. Gunny called me Hawkins. You can call me Hawk.

Every Memorial Day, we are called to remember the men and women in uniform who died while serving America. If you're a Gold Star family member or if you lost a friend in combat, this day is especially poignant. In the early 90s, while serving in the Marine Corps, I was assigned to the ceremonial detail at the National Memorial Cemetery in Quantico, Virginia. During my time in the detail, I was honored to participate in over 100 ceremonial burials, either folding the flag or firing my rifle. The veterans we interred in Quantico did not perish in battle, but they did deserve tribute for their service. When we honor the fallen this Memorial Day, we might wonder, where did these men and women serve? What did they witness? Who is waiting for them to return? Knowing America's history is important. We discover it written in books and chiseled on stone. This Memorial Day, let's remember the people who gave their lives for our country. Gunny called me Hawkins. You can call me Hawk.

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4: Every Memorial Day, we are called to remember the men and women in uniform who died while serving America. If you're a Gold Star family member or if you lost a friend in combat, this day is especially poignant. In the early 90s, while serving in the Marine Corps, I was assigned to the ceremonial detail at the National Memorial Cemetery in Quantico, Virginia. During my time in the detail, I was honored to participate in over 100 ceremonial burials, either folding the flag or firing my rifle. The veterans we interred in Quantico did not perish in battle,

0: 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September up 4 1/2. December 482, up 4 1/2. July beans 1193, up 7 3/4. August up 8 1/4. November 1188 3/4, up 7 1/4. July Chicago wheat up 4 1/4. September Minneapolis wheat down 3 1/4. And outside markets, today the Dow is lower. It's at 50,509, down 219 points. And it's time for Ag PhD with Darren Hefty.
1: 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I'm Darren Hefty. We'll talk about it on today's Ag PhD radio update.
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1: If you're about to spray any form of dicamba on your corn, even at a low rate, that could lead to a lodging issue and yield loss. In layman's terms, what dicamba does is it grows plants to death. When growth is already fast due to heat and moisture, the speed of the weed kill quickens. Unfortunately, the damage done to the corn plant can also increase. Corn metabolizes dicamba, but it's still common for plants to tip over in the short term. Generally speaking, the plants come back pretty well, but to minimize this risk, we suggest spraying any form of dicamba by V5 or better yet, by V2. Whether you plan to use a safened version of dicamba or not, our research has shown good yield gains from adding MegaGrow, which is a patented safener for Roundup and a nice mix of plant growth hormones. Lodging may still occur, but if yields improved and weed control's great, those are the two most important things. I'm Darren Hefty.
0: And again, July corn higher, up 3 1/2. July soybeans up 6 3/4. We'll keep you up to date on the latest in farm news and markets on the Linder Farm Network.

0: Oh, 800-550-7800. I'm here with spokesman John Wolf. 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
1: Every Memorial Day, we are called to remember the men and women in uniform who died while serving America. If you're a Gold Star family member or if you lost a friend in combat, this day is especially poignant. In the early 90s, while serving in the Marine Corps, I was assigned to the ceremonial detail at the National Memorial Cemetery in Quantico, Virginia. During my time in the detail, I was honored to participate in over 100 ceremonial burials, either folding the flag or firing my rifle. The veterans we interred in Quantico did not perish in battle, but they did deserve tribute for their service. When we honor the fallen this Memorial Day, we might wonder, where did these men and women serve? What did they witness? Who is waiting for them to return? Knowing America's history is important. We discover it written in books and chiseled on stone. This Memorial Day, let's remember the people who gave their lives for our country. Gunny called me Hawkins. You can call me Hawk.
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4: Good morning. 69 in downtown Rochester. It's 9:04. A Minnesota man has been federally indicted on charges stemming from the January kidnapping of a young child from central Minnesota. Prosecutors say 40-year-old Joseph Bragg abducted the child after she got off the school bus and was stopped by police near Albert Lee hours later with the victim in his vehicle. Bragg is also facing charges of producing and possessing child sexual abuse material involving a second minor. He made his initial appearance at federal court yesterday and remains in custody. A 28-year-old Austin man is facing multiple charges alleging that he exploited children online. The U.S. Attorney's Office of Minnesota says Shadow Milan used social media platforms, including Snapchat and Discord, to solicit sexually explicit images and videos from minors around the world. Investigators allege he threatened the victims with violence or the release of explicit material if they refused to comply. Authorities say evidence suggests that hundreds of minors may have been targeted over several years. Federal prosecutors say Milan was already a registered predatory offender due to a 2020 conviction in Mower County. He remains in custody pending trial. A home along the southern end of Lake Zumbro was damaged by a fire yesterday. The Pine Island Fire Department responded to the property shortly after 8 a.m. and found flames and smoke coming from the attic. No injuries were reported. A dollar estimate of the damage is not available. The Minnesota State Fire Marshal's Office is investigating the cause of the fire. More news on the KROC News app and at KROCnews.com. 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
5: Partly sunny for today. Highs top out near 83 degrees. Winds east-southeasterly around 5 miles per hour. Tonight, mostly cloudy skies, light winds, lows drop to 59. And then Saturday, partly sunny and highs warm into the low 80s. From the Weatherology Weather Center, I'm meteorologist.
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2: Every Memorial Day, we are called to remember the men and women in uniform who died while serving America. If you're a Gold Star family member or if you lost a friend in combat, this day is especially poignant. In the early 90s, while serving in the Marine Corps, I was assigned to the ceremonial detail at the National Memorial Cemetery in Quantico, Virginia. During my time in the detail, I was honored to participate in over 100 ceremonial burials, either folding the flag or firing my rifle. The veterans we interred in Quantico did not perish in battle, but they did deserve tribute for their service. When we honor the fallen this Memorial Day, we might wonder, where did these men and women serve? What did they witness? Who is waiting for them to return? Knowing America's history is important. We discover it written in books and chiseled on stone. This Memorial Day, let's remember the people who gave their lives for our country. Gunny called me Hawkins. You can call me Hawk.

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6: Good morning. It's 9:30 in downtown Rochester, 70. The Winona County Sheriff's Office says the 22-year-old man in crisis who was reported missing over the Memorial Day weekend was found safe yesterday. A statement issued by law enforcement says a homeowner reported seeing a person matching Elijah McCumber's description on their property around 10:30 a.m. Deputies found McCumber inside the residence, and he was transported to a hospital for care. The sheriff's office described him as tired and hungry from spending 5 days in the woods. Authorities in northeastern Minnesota are investigating the death of a man who was found at the bottom of a cliff at Palisade Head along the North Shore. The Lake County Sheriff's Office says it got a report from a Tetigouche State Park ranger Wednesday of a body located in the rocks. Deputies say the victim has been identified as 29-year-old Seth Fifo from Minneapolis. The U.S. Department of Agriculture is giving farmers a rare opportunity to expand their crop safety net coverage. The Minnesota News Network's Tasha Radall has more.
7: The Farm Service Agency says eligible landowners can review and consider increasing base acres for ag risk coverage and price loss coverage programs from June 1st through August 31st. Officials say it's the first chance to add base acres since 2002, with up to 30 million new acres available nationwide. USDA says the update is designed to better reflect current farming operations and help producers manage financial risks tied to falling prices, lower revenues, and challenging weather conditions. Tasha Radel, MNN.
6: And a rocket test for space company Blue Origin ending in destruction in Florida. One of the company's New Glenn rockets exploding during the test. Blue Origin founder Jeff Bezos says no one was on board and everyone involved in the test was safe. ABC's Victor Okendo.
8: Bezos saying in a statement, "It's too early to know the root cause, but we're already working to find it. Very rough day." Elon Musk, the CEO of competitor SpaceX, saying, "Most unfortunate. Rockets are hard." The New Glenn rocket is a reusable vehicle designed to carry heavy payloads to low Earth orbit and eventually the moon. Now, future launches are uncertain as experts predict delays, citing the loss of the rocket, but also the loss of the launch pad.
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9: Partly sunny for today. Highs top out near 83 degrees. Winds east-southeasterly around 5 miles per hour. Tonight, mostly cloudy skies, light winds, lows drop to 59. And then Saturday, partly sunny and highs warm into the low 80s. From the Weatherology Weather Center, I'm meteorologist Phil Jensko.
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11: Hamilton was adopted from a rescue in 2008.
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0: When you finally find your thing, you want the whole world to know about that thing. So you use a thing called Canva to make it an even bigger and better thing. Whether you want to create flyers for that thing, make presentations for that thing, or design merch for that thing, you can do anything. So people can see your thing, feel your thing, love your thing. The next thing you know, it's a thing. Canva, the thing that makes anything a thing.
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6: Good morning. 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And this Thursday morning, Chicago corn, July now at 454, up 1.5. December, 480 and up 2.75. July beans, 1192.5, up 7.25. November, 1189.5, up 8 cents. And July soybean meal up 370. July soybean oil down 28. July Chicago wheat down 1.5. September Minneapolis 7.01 1/4 down 4 cents. Live cattle June 251.07 down 35. August up 30. August feeder cattle up 90. June lean hogs down 97. July 101.47 down 65. The Dow Industrial Average is down 66 points. That's a Market Minute on the Linder Farm Network.

0: into our facility is estimated to be $55 million. City leaders previously examined developing the facility on the Rochester Community and Technical College campus. However, that plan fell through when the college earlier this week signaled it did not want a permanent domed facility on its property. The Minnesota DFL State Convention gets underway in Rochester today. However, one major candidate for Senate will not be there. U.S. Representative Angie Craig said she is skipping the convention to focus on the August primary in the race for Minnesota's open U.S. Senate seat. Minnesota Republicans are holding their state convention in Duluth. That's also getting started today. They're planning to endorse candidates for governor, Senate, and other statewide constitutional offices. And a Rochester man is facing felony drug charges after he was allegedly caught with 44 grams of meth and more than 5 grams of cocaine Tuesday night. The criminal complaint says officers also found drug sales materials when they stopped 29-year-old Jontrell Josiah Overton Smith while he was riding a scooter in the 1400 block of Marion Road Southeast. Court records indicate Overton Smith was convicted of felony drug possession in 2024 and is facing charges in a different felony drug case that was filed earlier this year. More news on the KROC News app.
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2: Sunshine mixed with clouds at times today, with daytime highs approaching 86. Southeast winds 5 to 10 miles per hour. Cloudy skies expected tonight. Lows dip down to about 60. Overcast skies tomorrow. Daytime highs approaching 81. Upper 70s Sunday, mid 80s Monday. From the Weatherology Weather Center, I'm meteorologist Paul Trombley.
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11: Welcome in on this Friday edition of the Mike Gallagher Show. Glad to have you. We have some breaking news as reports are that President Trump is convening in the Situation Room and says that an Iran deal is all but complete. He posted, let's go, straight opening, the nuclear dust will be retrieved. Big items with Iran have been agreed to. He writes, Iran must agree that they will never have a nuclear weapon or bomb. The Hormuz Strait must be immediately open. No tolls for unrestricted shipping traffic in both directions. All water mines, bombs, if any, will be terminated. We have removed through detonation numerous such mines with our great underwater mine sweepers. Iran will complete the immediate removal and or detonation of any mines that are left, which will not be many. So it looks like maybe we're getting close to something here, as the this is just out of the White House.

0: verification page and enter a code in the email. And that hands over control of your account to the hacker. The best advice, don't ever use an access code that you didn't specifically request. And there are questions about whether a prize-winning writer used AI for his story. Jameer Nazir from Trinidad and Tobago won an award for his short story, The Serpent in the Grove. But an analysis by the AI chatbot Claude says it was, quote, almost certainly not produced unaided by a human. No comment yet from Nazir. With Tech Trends, Dave Packer, ABC News.
1: Time for a Twins Minute. I'm Mark Janowski. The Twins dropped the series finale yesterday in Chicago by a score of 6-2. Now, before the game started, they lost starter Kendre Rojas. He was scratched due to soreness in his left elbow. Simeon Woods Richardson had to get the start. He only went 2 2/3. But the guys that came out of the bullpen were very effective, including Anthony Bonda again. He turned in his 8th consecutive scoreless outing. We chatted with Bonda about what's been the key for how things have been working for him here in May.
2: Honestly, just being in the zone a lot more. I'm trying to get ahead with every guy. We've identified some things as far as locations with stuff, where I was getting damaged at due to the count, you know, falling behind, having to come back to the middle of the zone.
1: Yeah, after a rough April, it's been a real nice May for Bonda. He's got this run of 8 consecutive scoreless starts. His velo's up, and he's not allowing inherited runners to score. This has been a production of the Treasure Island Baseball Network.

0: 4 in the series. Twins manager Derek Shelton thought things boiled down to a couple of key differences.
1: I think if you look at the theme, it was two things. It was number one, we walked too many guys, we gave away too many free passes, and they threw a ton of strikes and got a bunch of early count outs. You know, and even last night, I mean, I thought we swung the bat well and hit the balls hard, but we didn't. But and then Martin today just kept us off balance. I mean, that's good stuff. Seeing him live for the first time, there is three really good pitches there.
0: Yeah, Davis Martin picked up the win. He's now 8-1 on the season. That's tied for the most wins in the American League. The White Sox are now 8-0, and Davis Martin starts this year. He joins Lucas Giolito, Chris Sale, and Freddie Garcia as the only White Sox starters over the last 20 seasons to have the team win 8 consecutive games in which they started. This has been a production of the Treasure Island Baseball Network.
2: From ABC News Tech Trends. If you want to access everything that Facebook, Instagram, or WhatsApp offers, you're going to have to pay. Meta, the parent of all three platforms, has now rolled out subscription-based plus versions of each and offer perks like extra customization and more reactions to posts. The FBI is out with a new warning for people who use Microsoft 365 programs like Outlook, Teams, and OneDrive. It starts as a convincing-looking email instructing the user to visit a Microsoft verification page and enter a code in the email. And that hands over control of your account to the hacker. The best advice, don't ever use an access code that you didn't specifically request. And there are questions about whether a prize-winning writer used AI for his story. Jameer Nazir from Trinidad and Tobago won an award for his short story, The Serpent in the Grove. But an analysis by the AI chatbot Claude says it was, quote, almost certainly not produced unaided by a human. No comment yet from Nazir. With Tech Trends, Dave Packer, ABC News.
0: Time for a Twins Minute. I'm Mark Janowski. The Twins dropped the series finale yesterday in Chicago by a score of 6-2. Now, before the game started, they lost starter Kendre Rojas. He was scratched due to soreness in his left elbow. Simeon Woods Richardson had to get the start. He only went 2 2/3. But the guys that came out of the bullpen were very effective, including Anthony Bonda again. He turned in his 8th consecutive scoreless outing. We chatted with Bonda about what's been the key for how things have been working for him here in May.
3: Honestly, just being in the zone a lot more. I'm trying to get ahead with every guy. We've identified some things as far as locations with stuff, where I was getting damaged at. Due to the count, you know, falling behind, having to come back to the middle of the zone.
0: Yeah, after a rough April, it's been a real nice May for Bonda. He's got this run of 8 consecutive scoreless starts. His velo's up, and he's not allowing inherited runners to score. This has been a production of the Treasure Island Baseball Network.
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1: Yes, it is Free Speech Friday. Joey Hudson in for Mike. 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This Sunday at 7 o'clock Eastern, Salem News Channel premieres By Dawn's Early Light. You don't want to miss this. 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
3: 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If you want to access everything that Facebook, Instagram, or WhatsApp offers, you're going to have to pay. 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The FBI is out with a new warning for people who use Microsoft 365 programs like Outlook, Teams, and OneDrive. It starts as a convincing-looking email instructing the user to visit a Microsoft verification page and enter a code in the email. Then that hands over control of your account to the hacker. The best advice, don't ever use an access code that you didn't specifically request. And there are questions about whether a prize-winning writer used AI for his story. Jameer Nazir from Trinidad and Tobago won an award for his short story, The Serpent in the Grove. But an analysis by the AI chatbot Claude says it was, quote, almost certainly not produced unaided by a human. No comment yet from Nazir. With Tech Trends, Dave Packer, ABC News.
4: Time for a Twins Minute. I'm Mark Janowski. The Twins dropped the series finale yesterday in Chicago by a score of 6-2. Now, before the game started, they lost starter Kendre Rojas. He was scratched due to soreness in his left elbow. Simeon Woods Richardson had to get the start. He only went 2 2/3. But the guys that came out of the bullpen were very effective, including Anthony Bonda again. He turned in his 8th consecutive scoreless outing. We chatted with Bonda about what's been the key for how things have been working for him here in May.
5: Honestly, just being in the zone a lot more. I'm trying to get ahead with every guy. We've identified some things as far as locations with stuff, where I was getting damaged at. Due to the count, you know, falling behind, having to come back to the middle of the zone.
4: Yeah, after a rough April, it's been a real nice May for Bonda. He's got this run of 8 consecutive scoreless starts. His velo's up, and he's not allowing inherited runners to score. This has been a production of the Treasure Island Baseball Network.

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0: And if there's anything better than being smart, it's being kind. 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
2: Sunshine mixed with clouds at times today, with daytime highs approaching 86. Southeast winds 5 to 10 miles per hour. Cloudy skies expected tonight. Lows dip down to about 60. Overcast skies tomorrow. Daytime highs approaching 81. Upper 70s Sunday, mid 80s Monday. From the Weatherology Weather Center, I'm meteorologist Paul Trombley.

0: Minnesota psychology. Oh, this is daunting.
1: How much of a sports fan, Dan, are you, and how jealous of you, like myself, of the folks in San Antonio or OKC? The amount of angst, we got a shot, this is everything in that hole, I'm going to chew my fingernails off, biting. This is one of the best playoff series ever. Will we ever get to see that ever? Do we ever get to have fun like this? Come on, Dan. I want that.
0: It's been a while. It's been
1: 91. Yeah, Herbeck gets the homer and he grabs the one and we have that. It's our destiny. Yep. God, I watched this game last night. And of course, you're coming home to Spurs have to win. And Victor didn't have his best game, but he's our Victor. And that crowd willed them to unbelievableness. Yes. It was a wipeout and wasn't necessarily a great game, but you could feel that crowd.
0: No.
1: I want to be in a crowd like that, Dan. Is that so wrong? No. Year after year, we beg for
0: no,
1: this.
0: That looked like so much fun.
1: Yes.
0: Yeah, that's what you're a sports fan for.
1: But we never get it. Now you have OKC saying, yeah, our guy, Williams scored 1 point in 18 million minutes after he got back. SGA only had 15, but they're coming home to our house. You think Saturday night game you won't even hear the announcers. It will be these guys. Ah, I want that, Dan. Why can't I not have just... We want shiny objects here. Please.
0: Because we cannot have nice things.
1: How much fun is this series? This will be the whole thing. I don't know if the Knicks can stand up. I'll get your opinion on either one of these teams. But this is everything you want in a playoff round. They had the double overtime game to start. You know, it was just...
2: Oh, yeah. But, you know, I don't know. Because the Knicks, I've been making the assumption that it's going to be exactly like you're talking about. This is the series, and then the finals is just kind of the coronation. But they just won't stop losing. They just won't stop winning. They're dominating. So I don't know.
1: Is it their Williams guy for the Knicks? He has a broken pinky finger. They're not sure if he's going to play.
2: Yeah.
1: Okay. So
2: yeah,
1: that's Robinson has a broken finger, which will hurt them a little bit. But it really is Brunson and Cat, and then whoever else shows up, right? I mean, they're plenty deep. But just talked about the game last night. Wemby does his thing. He got I wrote him down 30 and 20 as far as points and rebounds. He did his thing. But SGA was not there, and the Williams guy comes back and 1 point in 18 minutes. I mean, they just did not play well. Your thoughts on the game last night?
2: Yeah, it was. It wasn't the pretty. You're right. It was not the prettiest game.
1: No.
2: It really wasn't. I am always thrilled to see SGA have an off night.
1: Yeah.
2: I don't know. I'm still reading everything about it. So looking at it after the fact, it's like everyone's still talking about how, this is Wemby. Wemby cemented himself as possibly the top superstar. He's taken over for SGA, and that's is there even with his. It wasn't a bad night, but it was just kind of it was fine.
1: Yeah,
2: it was fine.
1: SGA was 0 for 5 from 3.
2: This is what we want the NBA but this is what we want the NBA to be.
1: Yeah.
2: I mean, it's the two stars but surrounded by extremely good teams around each other, so it's not just a one-on-one game by any means.
1: Yeah.
2: Katie's all the clichés, but just duking it out, it just feels like it's just land a punch.
1: Well, it is, and you think they'd know each other like nobody's business, but they're changing small things up that make huge differences. That was a 21-point blowout. SGA couldn't get a shot off. But this is the Victor thing, and you just can't say enough about this guy. 28 minutes is all he played, right? He's playing about half the game is all. When he's off the court, the other team rallies. But he's got 28 points in 28 minutes, 10 for 21, 4 for 9 from threes, and 4 for 4 from the three-throw line. Let's just try to compare him to our Rudy Gobert, shall we? Another very tall human being. What is his 3-point field goal percentage for Rudy? Oprah.

0: never shooting one?
1: Does he say, yeah, when was the last time you've ever seen Rudy take one?
0: Yeah, and even free throws. Rudy's never been 100% from free throws. I guess this guy is changing everything about basketball. They run everything. He is not scared to shoot it from the logo if he has to at the end of the court, and he might make it. Victor's a
1: freak. He's what we've never seen before. I mean, honestly, and this is going to be a way back machine, the closest I think of is what we all thought of Magic when he first joined when he first joined the league.
0: Yeah.
1: Is, you know, there's this massive human being, and, you know, Wemby's what, you know, another, not a, you know, he's what, another 6 to 8 inches taller than him. Yeah. But it's just this massive human being, 6'9" point guard, who can, by the way, he can play center when Abdul Jabbar is out. And it's like, so, I mean, that's about the closest I think we've ever seen to anything like this.
0: Oh, yeah, and again, but even his ball handling is so much crazier. But when I look at the game, just to bust this last one out, the Spurs, Victor's 28, Castlehead 17, and Dylan Harper off the bench 18. They were the three highest scorers before SG gets in at 15, and it falls off from there. This Oklahoma City was not in this game from day one. I liken to a lot of the crowd. There's one play I thought was interesting. One of their guys literally just downloaded on SGA under the bat, just shoulder to him, blew him to the ground, and the rest called the foul. And then they were going to check to see if it was flagrant because this guy just ran him over. It wasn't pretty. And the crowd, all of them are yelling flopper. And even the announcers are like, look at the video. He got creamed. This was not a flop. You guys, the crowd was in on every moment of this game, and I think it took Oklahoma City out. Your predictions for Saturday?
1: Oh,
0: I know. Boy.
1: This is so hard just because it's like I still think Oklahoma City figures out a way to win it. I would really like to see San Antonio, the upstarts. It's funny because, you know, Oklahoma City is hardly like, you know, the old
0: guys,
1: the old grizzled team, but we look at San Antonio as being the upstarts, but they were just so mediocre last year.
0: Yeah.
1: I mean, they were, you know, they were all, you know, it was, you know, every, I mean, how long did it have to go into this season before everyone started to realize that the Spurs were real?
0: Yeah.
1: It's like, you know, they're going to fall off, you know, they're going to fall off. No.
0: No,
1: so
0: you're right.
1: My head says Oklahoma City. My heart says San Antonio.
0: I'm with you 100%. I think OKC will do it again. I think it has a whole lot to do. I think in basketball more than any other sport, home field advantage makes a difference, right? I mean, those fans are so close and so loud. I think Oklahoma City will do it. It all comes down to Victor. Does Victor do a 28-20, or does he do a 15-8? And if he's 15-8,
1: It almost seemed like Oklahoma City was, I won't say that they weren't trying, but they seemed almost a little bored, almost a little,
0: agree. It's
1: like, you know, like, well, we know we're not going to win tonight, but, you know, we're confident enough. We're going to take it next, you know, we're going to take it next. We're going to win game seven sort of thing. Yeah.
0: Two more things I was reading about just off basketball related, but Timberwolves related. That Anthony Edwards going over to San Antonio and shaking hands with 8 minutes to go in the last game when we were out, which is, of course, the exact opposite of what we're seeing and what I want. That dap has got a lot of people talking. There are a lot of people. There's the one I read, Ant may be playing for a shot to go play it at San Antonio when his contract's up in 2 years. It seems like that's quite a forward-thinking thing for me. I don't know if I believe that. But it was kind of tacky, wasn't it, now that we look back on it?
1: That has really gotten under your skin, hasn't it?
0: And I don't know why. I guess the idea that I know everybody in the building knows we lost. The coach is putting in the other guys. But you're a team guy, and you just went and said, hey, look who he's putting in. We're out. It's a slap to the other guys, I guess, is all I'm saying. And I don't think he meant anything by it, but it's such a weird play.
1: I mean, I'll go back to what I said originally. I think one of the only thing I think he would have been, quote unquote, saying by it is more of like, well, our coach has given up, so congratulations, guys.
0: Yeah. But you don't see that in the NBA. I want to see it was Kevin Garnett one time left with like 30 seconds the game was over, and he wandered down because he wasn't in the game, and he got all kinds of crap for it. But the other one that I thought was more than interesting for me is when we look at who the Timberwolves need to do to get back.

0: And of course, there's the Greek freak out there from Milwaukee. I don't think we could trade enough for him. But today's report was, what about Zion Williams, who's not happy where he's at? There's a huge man. He'd be a whole lot better second option than Randall.
1: At least now, I'd say so. You know,
0: he's injury prone, but my thought is, I kind of like
1: Randall has. Yeah, I know. I'm just hearing lots of things about Randall being the guy that they want to trade away now, and you know, it's so hard to say because, man, when he is good, is so good at everything. I mean, he distributes. You know, he
0: held
1: gets
0: this
1: rebounds,
0: team together mid-season. Mid-season, he was the only one playing really well all the time.
1: Exactly. Like,
0: but he falls off, boy. He fell off in the playoffs. Somehow something didn't click. And I have no idea whether he's a cancer in the dugout or not. I have no idea. He doesn't seem to come across the way. He seems a little mopey, but that's about it.
1: Yeah. So, I mean, I guess I am all for it if they can get something, you know, if they can get something significant. But, yeah, that's, The one time I saw him live, and then the games I actually watched this year were the games that he just seemed to just dominate. Yep. You know, it's hard to say that it's like, oh, you know, he's a bum, get rid of him. But boy, he just fell asleep during the playoffs.
0: I don't think he's a bum, but we have to do something. An ant's off limits, right? You're never going to get rid of an ant. He's my top five player in the league, so we got that. You got to build around him. I think McDaniels is a helper around him. You just have to do something. So anyway, I got to go to break. We'll come back. We're going to talk a little bit about your Minnesota Twins right after this.
2: Hey, you.
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7: The Al Travis Show, the last place you can go and hear all sides. Respectful, thoughtful, and grateful.
6: And I'm grateful to have him. He's Dan from the end of the bench. Dan, it could change baseball like nobody's business. I'm very excited to hear what your thoughts are. Major League Baseball, Major League Players Association getting together. Major League Baseball has proposed a salary cap system, which they have not had. $245 million on the top, $171 at the bottom, so there's only like a $75 million difference from top to bottom. 50-50 player revenue split with the Player Association and baseball-related stuff. The last time, 94, they tried to do something like this is when we had the strike and didn't even have a World Series. Your thoughts on it? I loved it. $171 million, that like double the Twins, they have to double the Twins' salaries. I don't know that that's a bad thing for Major League Baseball.
8: I can't believe someone like the Pirates or the Guardians would actually go along with something like this, unless they're going to have some level of significantly increased revenue sharing. So I don't know. I have a hard time believing that the owners are in unison on something like that. I always lean towards the players' side of these things. But I think it is time for the players to recognize that a cap has absolutely got to happen.
6: Yeah, I mean, some players can get absolutely monstrously rich. You do a salary cap system like that, everybody has to, well, not everybody, the guys at the very top won't be able to get those crazy numbers, but it pulls the bottom back up. I would think the players, at least the bottom half, would think that's a brilliant idea.
8: Yeah, you got to wonder because the players have been complaining, and rightfully so, about teams that are just tanking. Now, MLB is also trying to say at the same time, well, look at the teams. Look at some of the teams that are playing well this year. There's some low. If they really believe that, they would not be offering a $170+ million
6: floor.
8: Salary floor.
6: I don't know how we're going to pay 22 people with only $171 million. Do the math, boys. Oh, it's going to be okay.
8: It's going to be all right. It's going to be interesting.
6: On that same line, though, how does this White Sox team go from 2 years ago, 41 and 121? And if you stop today, they get a wild card spot in the playoffs. What happened to Chicago? Mm-hmm. And back to, can we ever have nice things in Minnesota? Does that lead us to believe there's a possibility Minnesota could come back someday?
8: Well, it's also what I like about it is it is restarting the rivalry.
6: Yeah.
8: We are the two, we're two rebuilding teams in the division.
6: Yeah.
8: And it's, it's just not the same. It's having a rival, harsh rivalry games against the Guardians is great. It's great, but it's nothing like the White Sox.
6: Yeah.
8: Oh, come on. The White Sox are the White Sox are evil.
6: They're the ugly redheaded stepchild. Yes. Okay.
8: Exactly,
6: we got to play. I am out of time. Monday we'll get together and decide who we're going to vote for the NBA playoffs, because that'll all be decided by then on Saturday. I appreciate you, Dan. I really do.
8: Woo.
6: All right.
8: Have a good weekend.
6: You as well. Dan from the end of the bench on the Al Travis Show.
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1: 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Governor Tim Walz signed new social media protections for children into law. The new protections include limiting addictive platform features, strengthening privacy safeguards, and increasing parental controls. This amends the legislation called Stop Harms from Addictive Social Media and requires social media companies to obtain verifiable parental consent before allowing children under 16 to create or maintain accounts. Minnesota's housing market is heating up with both buyers and sellers showing more activity in April as new listings jumped nearly 9% statewide. Minnesota Realtors President Wendy Uzalak.
2: I think what's really interesting, though, is that pending sales are up almost 7.5% statewide.
1: A Goodhue County judge is temporarily blocking the development of a Google data center in Pine Island. This is MNN.
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6: Sunshine mixed with clouds at times today, with daytime highs approaching 86. Southeast winds 5 to 10 miles per hour. Cloudy skies expected tonight. Lows dip down to about 60. Overcast skies tomorrow. Daytime highs approaching 81. Upper 70s Sunday. Mid 80s Monday. From the Weatherology Weather Center, I'm meteorologist Paul.

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17: It's the Al Traffic Show, and I've got a Minnesota sports lifer, Paul. Paul.
18: Yes, sir.
17: I think what I'm seeing in, like, the playoffs for the NBA, I think what's bothering, these are some unbelievable series, is why it's bothering me so is I want this. I want this for me. I want this for Paul. I want a Spurs get tickets to my hometown team, and our superstar has to come out of it. He had a bad last game, but it's elimination time at home, and we're so excited we can't stop screaming, and we willed them to a 27. The game wasn't all that good because they crushed them. Why can't we have that, Paul? Why can't I have a Game 6 and now a Game 7 where the Oklahoma City Thunder team is like, we didn't have a good game, we are off, and now it's home, and they will will their team. We got no will, Paul, and I want will. I want to have fun.
18: Yeah, yeah. Well, welcome to Minnesota sports. And we're out. I mean, that's it. That's the story in a nutshell.
17: Yeah.
18: We don't have the killer instinct. And, you know, even when we get to these things, you know, we don't ever put anybody away.
17: Yeah.
18: I mean, it's just always, you know, I mean, I get it. The roller coaster's part of it. But, no, we don't have that. Our teams just never have had that. And the ones that did, like the teams that were so good, you couldn't ignore them. 98 Vikings, 09 Vikings. Yeah. You know, they were that good. And then they get to that one moment and they make the one dumb play and they lose.
17: But
18: so,
17: even that gets you somewhere. I liken it to the 91 Twins, right? Kirby has to Willis in the home run to get us into the

0: and then a full game. This 91, Paul, half the humans in Minnesota weren't alive then now, and they never, I want that so bad. I want that feeling.
1: Oh, I know. And I I think about my dad a lot. You know, it's dad's who taught me about the love of sports and everything. Yeah. And I, you know, surely when we were going to Super Bowls every year in the 70s, that one of these times we get a chance. You know, my dad passed away without ever seeing a Viking Super Bowl win. And he was into it. You know, yeah. he loved football. Yeah. And yeah.
0: See, I think you and I are racing up to that same point.
1: We talk about this because you and I are old. We're in the third quarter. Mom, we're in the fourth quarter now. And if we're lucky, we might get some overtime. Are we going to see it? Are we going to see a championship?
0: I don't know, man. I just feel so jealous of Oklahoma and Oklahoma fans and the Spurs fans because you get Oklahoma. They're
1: so rabid.
0: Oh, yes. And now they're coming to our house, and I got it written down somewhere. SGA only scored 15 points in 18 minutes. He's not going to have a bad game like that. The Williams kid who came back in the game, he had 1 point in 18 minutes. That's not going to happen at home. But you have Wemby, the greatest player now on the planet, right? He has a way going to win. What a great game. Everything stops in those two cities. And if it was here in Minnesota, just dream.
1: Yeah.
0: You and I have been planning. Are we getting together? Are we going to at least have your phone on? We're going to call during the game. I'm going to be in the garage.
1: Yep.
0: We'd be making plans from today to Saturday. Yep.
1: And sports can do that. You're right. It brings everybody together. It's a very much a community building thing. And it's fun when it happens for your city. It really, it is amazing. But
0: well, we've heard.
1: True. It's been a while. It's been a minute. I will say the Oklahoma City is unwatchable as a team. The SGA flopping for foul calls, and everybody knows it. The fans in every city cheer about it. Yep. They chant about it, and yet the refs continue to take the bait. I would love for once for them to raise their hand, call a foul for embellishment, and give the ball to the other team. Just once, just call Magic Johnson and Larry Bird would not allow their own teammates to do any of that. It's not how you play. It's not up front. And
0: you look at
1: it's
0: old
1: hard
0: school,
1: to watch.
0: You look at old school basketball. There was beating and banging going around. It was a contact sport back then. Now you can't get in next to anybody. But I think a change that they could make is that is not just a foul. It's a technical foul. If the ref calls you for the embellishment, fine.
1: So you're halfway to an ejection.
0: Yeah, and the ref, they got to go look at it and make sure they get it right. Fine, but I think you get a technical. Now the other team gets the shot and the ball back, and you're halfway from being kicked out of a ball game. I think that would change it in a heartbeat, the whole league.
1: I agree.
0: One. Lakers, LeBron is a flopper from way back. We got to just stop it. I agree. Okay.
1: Yep. Yeah, it's hard to watch. So
0: give me your thoughts on the basketball game. I said Williams only scored 1 point. SGA only had 15. That's not normal. I would give Wemby didn't have a great game, a double-double. I mean, he scored the most points, that sort of thing. But who's going to win the finals, Paul? They go back to Oklahoma City on Saturday.
1: You got to go with the home team.
0: I think.
1: And because in some of these games, it was Wemby who didn't show up, and Oklahoma City won by double digits. But I tell you what's been cool about the Spurs. I mean, I obviously wanted the Wolves to beat them, but the team is very young. And I think everybody expected them to be this much of a threat for a title like next year.
0: Yeah.
1: They don't care. Yeah. They don't care that they're young. Yeah. They know that these chances are fleeting and they're going to make the most of it. I'm pulling for the Spurs so hard to break the hearts of the fans down in Oklahoma City.
0: What's so wild about it being young? So let's just say Victor, I think he's 22 or 23, whatever. He's been playing basketball his whole life since sixth grade, and the rest.
1: Yeah.
0: So he's got 20 years of basketball experience. He's going up against a guy with 24. That is such a minimal difference. These guys know how to play basketball, and what's interesting is they all know how to play team basketball. I think that's the difference. The Spurs.
1: Yeah.
0: A lot of kids grow up being the best basketball player on their team, so they know how to play I'm the great basketball player guy. But when you get together and you have, hey, there are five great basketball players on a team, now what do you want to do? It's those.

0: that mix quickest work. But give me Victor and a quick Rudy Gobert comparison, if we might. This wasn't Victor's best game. 28 points in 28 minutes, however. 10 for 21 from field goal range. 4 for 9 from three-pointers. 4 for 4 from the free throw line. Okay, just a guess, Paulie. How many shots has Rudy Gobert made or even attempted from three-point land?
1: A handful.
0: That's not his game. I get it.
1: Frankly, offense is not his game.
0: Well, that's what I'm saying. 4 for 4 from the free throw line. When's Rudy got even those? My point is, Victor is new, and I'm sorry, Rudy, you were Al Travis age big man. You're here to be defensive.
1: It's like Wemby is the symbol of a game that's passed Rudy by, right?
0: Yeah.
1: Because this is the new thing. You have 7-footer who can do all the things. And I mean, there have been 7-footers before. Yao Ming, Manute Bol. But they don't have the handles. They can't stretch the floor. They're not as coordinated as this guy is. And that's what's just amazing to watch. Someone at that size can do what he does.
0: He had three blocks. Three blocks and two steals on the guy. I mean, the guy, there's everything in his game. He will be the one that changes basketball, much like I think Steph Curry did with the three-pointers and find it. You're now going to say basketball teams, you need to be 7 foot tall to play anymore, and you have to have the handles. It's fun to watch, Victor. I still don't think he wins, though. I think OKC wins at home. They find a way. I hope it's just a great ball game. It'll be a fun thing to.
1: Yeah, I'm with you. I think OKC will win, but I hope that it's not. That it's not.
0: You're going to.
1: Because OKC, another 6 games of OKC now in the finals. I don't want to watch it.
0: Okay, this is wrong, Al, but I'll ask my buddy Paul. So I was at a wedding in Wisconsin, and there was the Packer game was going on. You know, we went to the mm-hmm. reception, and they had TVs, and they were watching the Packer game. Every Wisconsin guy there had his phone out and that sort of thing. How wrong would it be of me, Paulie, at my son's wedding Saturday to find a way of watching this game? I will tell you
1: how wrong.
0: Okay.
1: A 100% wrong.
0: No, not even 99%.
1: This is a family wedding. If it were the Timberwolves in, that's a very big difference. If the Wolves were in it, I'd give you a pass and say, go sneak over to the bar. A quick story. I know we got to go to break.
0: No, go ahead.
1: Quick story. I was at a wedding the night of game 6 of 91. It was the Saturday night game.
0: Yeah.
1: Every man on the dance floor had earbuds in as they were dancing with their partners, but listening to the game. And then the bar had one little TV in the bar, and then everybody's huddled around. When your hometown team is in it, yes. I know you're a basketball fan, but
0: That's a good.
1: What do you care about San Antonio Spurs? What do you care? Your kid's getting married.
0: It might be more about how much I care about the kid getting married. Just kidding.
1: Whoa.
0: It's wonderful. It's going to be great having all my family all around. It'll be fun. I'm very excited. We got to go to break. We'll talk Minnesota Twins Major League Baseball right after this.
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2: It's nice to know a guy that knows a guy. Al Travis.
1: I know him. He's Minnesota sports lifer. Never have I felt more than today that I'm joining Paul in the life sentence of Minnesota sports, because I just want to have goodness. I want fun. I want the stuff everybody else has got.
3: Oh, man. Come along, little Padawan. We have a lot to talk about. That's not how this works for us Minnesota sports lifers. It just doesn't happen for us.
1: Well,
3: it doesn't. We get to watch other teams' fan bases have a good time, celebrate the whole town, fireworks, you know, all the things when your team is relevant and in the Final Four situation. We get to watch it from afar. That's what we do.
1: I'm completely against, like, Philadelphia. So, you know, when their teams do well, then they kind of rip the city apart afterwards. I'm like, you idiots. But how would I know? Yeah. Never been there. Never. Not that I ever want to climb a lamppost, but what do I know about it? Maybe that's what you do.
3: Yeah, I don't know. It's,
1: sorry.
3: That's a good question. It's a chicken and egg question. Does the championship come first, or does the riot come first? Probably not the riot, because we're Minnesotans. We're Scandinavians and Lutherans and Germans, and we're very reserved. And we'll go, yay, 18.
1: Yeah, we won. And I don't want to climb a lamppost, for heaven's sake.
3: And we won. Oh, dang. It's 20 below tonight. Yeah.
1: All right. One thing that may change, and I wonder where Paulie sits on this, because they haven't done this since 1994 when the first walkout / we didn't have a World Series go on. Major League Baseball is now putting out to the players union salary, minimum and maximum salaries. What do you want to call it?
3: Payroll. Salary cap?
1: Salary cap.
3: Team payroll.
1: Team payroll. 171 is the bottom. 245 is the top. So about $70,000 would be the most any team could do. Kind of like all the others, you know, players associate, all the other, you know, baseball does it, our football does it, and basketball does it. Salary cap.
3: Right. Yep.
1: This at 171, I don't know what the Twins is now, but you'd almost have to double their salary. You're in the game. I kind of like the thought, Paul. You don't get a poll ad to say we're not paying money.
3: Yeah, that there's a minimum they have to spend.
1: Yep.
3: I think they have to do it. I mean, the Pittsburgh Pirates have been basically everybody's minor league affiliate.
1: Yep. Yeah,
3: because at the trade deadline, they send all their best players out, and they finish last every year in the National League East. I mean, or is it Central now? But it's sad. It's really sad. And the Pittsburgh fan base is a good one. Yeah. They've had great history. Their stadium's awesome. It's on my bucket list. It's a beautiful stadium. I want to get there. And Twins are in that conversation. And so they owners of teams should be forced to invest X amount in their rosters to, you know, in the name of competitiveness. So we've talked about this before. Sorry, owners, you may lose money year to year. Sorry. Yeah. That's part of the deal. You make your money when you sell the team.
1: Yeah.
3: Your value of your franchise goes up and up and up, and you make your money when you sell the team. You're not going to make money year after year. That's how it goes.
1: I don't know where the players sit on this. The Ohtanis, I presume, making absolutely astronomical money are going to say, hey, I don't want to do it. You're going to pay one pitcher, well, he's a hitter as well, you know, a quarter of that money. You're probably going to bring those guys down, but even at the minimum, 22 guys, 170 million, I mean, I'm doing the math, you're about $6 million, $7 million per player on average. I think the bottom half would love this idea.
3: Oh, for sure. Absolutely. And yeah, then it's a question of the superstars of superstars. But you know, the Dodgers are a unicorn in it, right? Because they have the deep pockets, and they've made an all-star team on their roster, top to bottom.
1: New York the same way.
3: But it's not good for the league. It's good for these teams to be relevant. It's good. The league benefits when the Dodgers and Yankees are good. Okay, that's fine. But there's 30-some teams in the league. Let the other teams have a fair shot in – The players make plenty of money. I think you don't need a free market, you know, to do that when you've got such a disparity between the big franchises and the small market ones. Brewers, Cardinals, Diamondbacks, they're all in the same boat as the Twins, and they don't have those extra pockets. Here's the other thing. Any kind of revenue that they get from their cable deal or their TV deal, Why isn't that evened out across the entire league?
1: 100%.
3: Yankees have to play somebody.

0: You can't
1: Yeah.
0: take all of the money from the Yes Network and just funnel it to the Yankees, because you're just watching the Yankees, there's nobody else on the field. They have to play somebody.
1: Yeah.
0: That should be spread across the entire.
1: I 100% agree. And the players, they're looking to give them 50-50 split of baseball revenue, which I presume would be the cable or the, you know, the TV networks. But then that's why they're doing that weird stuff with all the apps and stuff. That's the other thing. Let's get a handle on how much is too much. I don't want to have an extra app. I got used to watch it.
0: Oh,
1: Channel 9.
0: we're
1: There's nothing.
0: getting yes, we're getting there, because and the test is going to be the NFL. They've already, put games on Netflix and Amazon and Peacock. And how do you there comes a point, and especially when the economy's not doing well right now and people have tough choices to make, and maybe they don't renew that subscription. Okay, sorry, guess what? I guess I won't watch these four games of my favorite team the way I like to. Well, now you're icing out what really pays your bill.
1: I
0: And
1: get.
0: eventually fans might just say, I'll do something else with my
1: I got to
0: time.
1: go. What I here's what I hated about it. Back in the day, the Twins were what the retired older community wanted. You could watch it in the old folks' home. It was always on when the Twins games were on. You're dead. Well, now what? The old folks' home's got to have four different apps and a thing to keep these people happy. No, those folks just don't get to watch their favorite team. That sucks. I gotta go. I'm out of time.
0: Yeah.
1: Probably we'll see you next week, my friend.
0: We agree. Yes, sounds
1: All right.
0: good.
1: Always a pleasure. Minnesota Sports Lifer, and we're all feeling it today. Paulie.
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11: Time for a Twins Minute. I'm Mark Janowski. The Twins dropped the series finale yesterday in Chicago by a score of 6-2. Now, before the game started, they lost starter Kendre Rojas. He was scratched due to soreness in his left elbow. Simeon Woods Richardson had to get the start. He only went 2 2/3. But the guys that came out of the bullpen were very effective, including Anthony Bonda again. He turned in his 8th consecutive scoreless outing. We chatted with Bonda about what's been the key for how things...
12: You don't need to ask him his opinion more than once. 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
1: All right, it is the Al Travis Show. Thanks to Minnesota Sports Life for Paulie coming on the program. And John and Dan, the guys at the end of the bench, talk a little sports. We'll get off the sports. We're going to talk farming. Senator Eric Lucero got called away from some big muckety-muck meeting to talk about how the end of session went. I guess it's a long-standing deal, so he could not be here today. But that's all right. Jerry Grosskreutz said he'd jump in and we'll talk some farming. We'll do that. I'll get Carolyn Sheridan's Ag Health and Safety Alliance in today. Representative Tim O'Driscoll will talk some politics and then building momentum with Momentum Advocacy. How do things change now that the session is over? It's going to be a good day. What a nice Friday leading up into groom's dinner tonight for the guy. And I have a hard time. I will have no doubt my phone will keep beeping when it tells me something big happens, the OKC game. But I'll pay attention. But for the most part, it's going to be a good weekend getting my second son off and married. Big deal for us. More right after this.

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1: Good afternoon. It's 12:03 in downtown Rochester, 79. The 10-year-old bicyclist struck in a hit-and-run in Austin earlier this week has been placed in a medically induced coma. That's according to a meal train set up for the family. The young boy was hit by a passenger vehicle around 3:40 Wednesday afternoon in southeast Austin. The driver fled the scene but was apprehended by police Wednesday night. He is described as a 17-year-old boy. The case has been sent to the Mower County Attorney's Office for a charging decision. A Rochester man has been charged in a child pornography case and a sexual assault case. Court documents indicate Rochester police discovered sexually explicit images of a 17-year-old girl on a phone belonging to 23-year-old Kyle Andrew Sandmeyer while investigating allegations that he sexually assaulted an intoxicated woman. The charges allege Sandmeyer gave the victim money and that she sent him photos as repayment three times. Sandmeyer is charged with use of pornographic work and pornography possession in the child porn case. He is facing a third-degree criminal sexual conduct charge in the sex assault case. U.S. Senator Amy Klobuchar has selected former Fergus Falls Mayor Ben Schreier as her running mate in Minnesota's race for governor. Klobuchar is expected to pick up the DFL's endorsement for governor during the party's convention being held here in Rochester this weekend. The Republicans are also holding their state party's convention this weekend in Duluth, where they are also planning to endorse candidates running in statewide races. And the Rochester City Council is being asked to advance a proposal to build a year-round domed sports facility at the site of the future sports and recreation complex in southeast Rochester. City staff is asking the elected leaders to approve more than $1 million for the design process. Officials have estimated the cost of constructing the indoor facility to be more than $50 million. City leaders previously examined developing the facility on the RCTC campus. However, that plan fell through when the college signaled it did not want the facility on its property. More news on the KROC News app.
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2: Sunshine mixed with clouds at times this afternoon, with daytime highs approaching 86. Winds out of the southeast around 5 miles per hour. Lows dip down to about 60 tonight. Cloudy skies expected. Daytime highs approaching 81 tomorrow. Cloudy skies expected. From the Weatherology Weather Center, I'm meteorologist Paul Frombley.

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1: The world ended. Didn't you get the memo?
2: You said.
3: Come on, guys. Let's go for a slice of pizza.
4: Yeah.
5: Oh, it's so fetch. What is fetch?
6: Oh, it's like slang from England.
7: I'm Charlotte Blackwood.
8: I'm Maverick.
5: Maverick?
7: Does your mother not like you or something?
0: Chunk is dead.
9: Don't say that. Never say that. Goonies never say die.
10: It's the Al Travis Show. We talk farming. We talk Jerry Grosskreutz. We've got him. Jerry, how you doing, buddy?
11: I'm doing really well, but boy, it was a tough weekend.
10: Why?
11: Well,
10: Friday weather was night, perfect.
11: Oh, it was. Friday night, afternoon, I wanted to spray, but it was too windy. So all right. I was out in my cornfield riding a gator, following the planter tracks, picking up a few rocks. I was just done at the end of the field, going to head home, and I spent the whole weekend being able to point out that Al was wrong.
10: Wow, how did I get wrong in all this? What'd I do wrong?
11: You said Sabrina, my agronomist with birds, I was blowing me off, and they didn't
10: yes.
11: want to work with. She called me and said later on this week that was coming up, they were going to want to plant my peas in the first few days of June. Heads up, I'll be planting sweet corn. So Al was wrong. You said she was going to blow me off.
10: Well, and that's because it sure seems late in the season. You're like the last dance, buddy. That's what you've got. Now, let me ask you this, though. You're picking up rocks. If I understand it, your family, you're the fourth generation, and you've been on the farm at least 45 years. You haven't got rocks picked up yet? Can you? What is going on?
11: Well, we're lucky.
10: Are y'all lazy?
11: We don't have many, but every year, some of the old-timers say it's a freezing and the thawing. A few will work up to the surface, and all at once you'll hook them with a field cultivator or the disc ripper. So see, I'm older and wiser now. I used to drive down the roads with the tractor and the loader and climbing up and in and out of the cab. Now
10: that's
11: I
10: ridiculous.
11: Have the gator only about a foot off the ground, so it's easy to slide in and out, chuck them in back and get back in and keep going.
10: And then what do you do with the old rocks? You like sell them Menards, and they put them out in the bin there, and they sell them for hundreds of dollars, or you must sell that. I mean, you're not giving up anything. You must sell the rocks, right?
11: The smaller ones, because that's all that's pretty much left that work up is a little small. Nobody wants those. I have had a couple bigger ones years back that I dug out, and I gave them away to my brother. He wanted them. Now, I spend too much of my time picking up rocks out of the field. I'll be darned if I'm going to put it in my front yard. I fail to see any aesthetic ability in a rock. But each his own.
10: I'm with you, buddy. That's what it just drives me nuts that they sell rocks at like the Home Depot. I'm like, you want a rock? No, I don't know. Thank you very much. They're all over the world. All right. I got to ask you this because I know I remember it because sometimes I remember things you say even after you've said them. But now you got everything planted, you know, in the last couple of weeks.
11: Yep.
10: The corn's now up, and no, I don't walk out there and count how many leaves, but the corn's coming up. It's a few inches tall. But now, at least down here in southern Minnesota, warm day, 80, 85 in sun, and then we're getting rain showers at night, whatever, and then it does it again the next day. Didn't Jerry tell me that you may not want that because your roots don't have to go down to get the water? They're going to be very flat roots, right? Are you upset with the rain we've been getting?
11: Well, in a tenth or two, we've just been getting some lighter rains. So I think we'll still be all right. But there is something to be said for earlier in the season being a little bit drier. You were right, Al. And then those roots are going down deeper in the soil profile. So if it gets dry later on, you have the root system to support corn or soybean plant. So I'm impressed, Al.
10: You know, I remember something. Let me ask you this. The root underground compared to the amount of corn above ground, is it about identical? I guess, you know, you ever look at a picture of a tree, you see the tree, its roots are basically the same underneath. Is that the same for a corn stalk? Is it about what you see?
11: Yeah, okay. The roots will go down 5-6 feet in a good year down into that subsoil.
10: Which would be about as tall as the actual plant is itself, right? Okay.
11: Oh, the corn plant a lot of times is a little taller than 5-6 feet, but generally speaking, you want a nice deep root system.
10: Is it a possibility if we get rain? I guess I was reading we're going to possibly get some rain again tonight, that you'll be

0: wet and your pee gal's going to say we have to hold off till it dries up, or is over wet a problem?
1: That happens. This is what their life was like. They have their schedule. And, okay. So, Jerry usually plants at this time and Al plants at this time, and they kind of like to coordinate it, go into an area so they have less road time moving the pea combines and the sweet corn pickers and all that down the road. But maybe Al was supposed to plant over here by Hastings or by Randolph, and Al gets 2 inches of rain, but Jerry on the other end of their territory got half an inch. So then all at once,
0: racing over there,
1: phone call, text message, hey, Jerry, can you have the field ready by tomorrow? Because you did. So they do a lot of jockeying to try and get the crop planted. And that's one of the advantages of kind of covering a decent-sized territory. You can't plant up here, but you can plant somewhere else.
0: In that same line, though, let me ask you, is a pea a pea a pea, or does Sabrina give Jerry her favorite, the PXP 4200, and then gives the neighbor guy down the road, oh, you're only the 200 guy because I don't care about you very much? Are all the peas the same? Do you know? Do you get the good peas?
1: They do plant some different varieties, but I have nothing to do with that. And the same way with the sweet corn, Sabrina might tell me what it is you find with that. And I say, how would I know? You wouldn't give me something that isn't going to perform, or you aren't going to have happy farmers. So Sabrina gives me the heads up. And when they like the corn planted, I get the field ready. And the bags of seed corn show up in the shed, and I put them in the planter, and I plant it.
0: Okay, but don't you have, I was going to say corn, 90-day and 110-day corn and stuff like that. Do they give you how big the peas are, 60-day peas? I mean, nothing? You just put it in and you don't care?
1: Yeah. Well, I don't even plant the peas. They come out with their great big air drill, 40-foot air drill, and they even plant the peas. And the corn, I think they do have some flexibility. Like maybe everybody's been rained out. They haven't gotten any corn planted for 5-6 days. Mm-hmm. Well, going into that, because they've got pretty accurate forecasts nowadays, just shorter windows. So they'll be planting some corn, and then they'll plant some longer day maturity to kind of fill up that gap if it looks like they're going to be out of the field for a few days, can't plant anywhere. And then the first ones that get back in the field, they'll plant a little shorter variety. They can wiggle a few days to try and fill that gap. It's all about trying to even out the harvest and keep the plant at maximum capacity, processing capacity.
0: All right. I've got to go to break, but when I come back, I got to get you this question. So you're renting out the land is all you're doing. They come and plant. I mean, you make sure it's tilled up. They plant it. Do they come and harvest it? I mean, if they put a bunch of radishes out there and you didn't know because they just planted a bunch of radishes and that sucked up all your nitrogen, wouldn't you be mad? Can we talk about how that works on the other side?
1: Sure.
0: All right, I got him. Jerry Grosskreutz, farmer extraordinaire on the Al Travis Show. Much more coming up.
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11: The Al Travis Show, the last place you can go and hear all sides. Respectful, thoughtful, and grateful.
10: I've got him, Jerry Grosskreutz, talking all things farming. So, Jerry, the question is, you're just then renting the land. They're doing all the work, so you don't care what they put in or not. What happened to you got up one day, and you walked out to the bean field, the pea field, and it's just marijuana. They got into the marijuana business, and you're like, I guess I'm in the marijuana business. What do you have any say whatsoever?
12: I don't think that's too likely to happen, but the way it does work, Al, is early in January, they get their contract prices. They'll pay Jerry this much for 100 pounds of peas, whatever the yield is, and here's what the guarantee is. And then I just work the field, and they come and plant it, and they harvest it. And then I'll plant a cover crop, and hopefully I'll get pooped on in a good way by one of my pork-producing neighbors to get that manure. The sweet corn, I do a little bit more because I work it, and then I plant it, and then I spray the herbicide on it. But then they do come and harvest it, so I don't have to harvest it and, you know, run it through the dryer and haul it to the elevator. They come and harvest it. But, you know, they've got some pretty smart bean counters. So they have it all figured out because they want Jerry and other farmers to contract so many acres of peas that they need, so many acres of sweet corn. Mm-hmm. They know they have to be competitive. It's really nice. Sabrina kind of recognized it, as does Birdseye, that we're all kind of in the same canoe. Birdseye has to make money, but yet Jerry and their farmers need to make money. They're all at once. They got a big, fancy new processing plant in Waseca, and no peas or sweet corn to process because they didn't treat the farmers right. So we're all kind of in this together.
10: No, I understand that, but then let's say you need to put nitrogen down. You need to put some poop down, right? You love it when you get pooped on in a good way. So you know that section needs to be done. Is that Jerry's cost? Because you want to present the best soil to the

0: them. Yep. It isn't them saying that. Jerry, put in, we'll hit you. Okay.
1: So I'm responsible for the weed control, and I'm responsible for the fertility.
0: Well, I presume they have to okay it, though. If Jerry went away and said, I no longer want pig poo, I'm going to go with the bag stuff, whatever the bag, you know, Roundup. I don't know if that's one or not. They would have the right of first refusal. We don't want that anywhere near our peas.
1: No, there's no restrictions there, whether you use old-fashioned organic fertilizer, manure, or if you use commercial fertilizer. That's none of their concern. However, just popped in my head that here, this must go back 30 or 40 years ago. The bird's eye, or not bird's eye, pig's eye plant up in, was it the metro somewhere, that all the human waste from the metro or St. Paul, Minneapolis went to. They called Dad way out here in southern Minnesota and wanted to know if they could haul their sludge, i.e. human poop.
0: Are you kidding me? Yeah. Well, they're going down the road.
1: Yeah, are you ready for a shock? I was actually a couple years ago reading the contract with Birdseye.
0: Yeah.
1: And it says human sludge cannot be put on any land. So you,
0: thank you.
1: They got it covered, Al. You can rest assured. Pig poop is okay, but human poop is not.
0: I've always said that, Jerry. That has always been my motto. Really quick, especially since having children, completely changed my life. Jerry, you are a friend of the Princess K of the Milky Way, right? Did you not do a big interview with her, or was she from your neck of the woods last year?
1: Last year, a little farther away, but about 2 years in a row before that, they were from our neck of the woods. Yeah.
0: Okay. So you interview them. That's what I read somewhere. They just named the finalists for the 73rd Princess K of the Milky Way. Yeah. 10 of them. Any of them in your neck of the woods? Any of them you would say, I know their father, their mother?
1: I haven't checked yet, but it happens a number of years that I've done interviews with them since they were little kids at the county fair in 4-H or when they're growing up a little bit in FFA. So I always go to the coronation.
0: Yeah.
1: The Banshell. That's the official start of the state fair, by the way. Not on that Thursday. It's Wednesday night, the Princess K. And you're always pulling for the kids that you know and that you watch grow up.
0: And the fair does not start until they start cutting away at the butter, right?
1: The butter to make
0: head. Yeah, the butterhead. Not done the donut. Jerry, I got to fly. Congratulations. You seem about as happy as I've seen you in the farming world. You must be getting enough sunshine. You must be getting enough rain. You're a happy duck, right?
1: Yep, and I got the first pass of herbicide and all the sweet corn and the peas, the pre-plant to make sure there's no weeds. Got the first pass on the corn and the soybeans.
0: Wow. Yeah. You're living high on the hog, as they say. I got to fly, Jerry. I appreciate you a ton. You know that, right?
1: Talk to you next week.
0: Jerry Grosskreis, farmer extraordinaire on the Al Travis Show. More to come.
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7: I got to think at some point, you're getting up, you're turning on the radio, and you're thinking, wonder what we're going to talk about today. And you thought, you probably never thought. Jerry and Al talking about the difference being people poo and pig poo. And which is good for your peas. It's just not one of those topics you have in your bingo card, right? Never know what we're going to talk about on this program. Thanks, Jerry, for coming to the program, talking some farming stuff with us. Thanks to Minnesota Sports Life for Paulie. Dan was in from the guys at the end of the bench today as we look ahead how we're going to wrap up the rest of this fine Friday. Carolyn Sheridan's Ag Health and Safety Alliance will be in. We'll talk about, of course, saving the family farm one safety tip at a time. We'll get Representative Tim O'Driscoll in. We'll ask him his thoughts on what's going to be happening here at the for the big weekend. DFL meeting in Rochester. The Republicans meeting up in Duluth. A lot's going to shake out this weekend. We'll ask him that. We'll also do the same with, I believe it's Amy Koch going to be with us, and building momentum with Momentum Advocacy. That's all coming up yet on this edition of the Al Travis Show. Comments or questions, let me know. 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

0: Minnesota News Network, I'm Tasha Radel. Immigration advocates are expected at the Capitol today to demand Governor Walz bring forward new protections against federal immigration officials. MNN's John Anderson is at the Capitol.
1: The Minnesota Immigrant Rights Action Committee is organizing today's event outside Governor Walz's office. The group says they will leave bunny hats in honor of 5-year-old Liam Ramos, who was taken along with his father to a federal detention center in Texas. The group is bringing a list of demands, including protections at safe places like schools, hospitals, and places of worship, keep ICE off state property, and provide justice for all victims.
0: A semi-crash and spill in Monticello this morning is blamed for the closure of Interstate 94. The State Patrol says the semi carrying seltzers crashed into a concrete barrier around 6:30 in a construction zone. Congresswoman Angie Craig will officially file to run for U.S. Senate this afternoon. The 2nd District Democrat hopes to win the seat of retiring U.S. Senator Tina Smith in November. This is MNN.
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2: Sunshine mixed with clouds at times this afternoon, with daytime highs approaching 86. Winds out of the southeast around 5 miles per hour. Lows dip down to about 60 tonight. Cloudy skies expected. Daytime highs approaching 81 tomorrow. Cloudy skies expected. From the Weatherology Weather Center, I'm meteorologist Paul Trombley.
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11: 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The FBI is out with a new warning for people who use Microsoft 365 programs like Outlook, Teams, and OneDrive. It starts as a convincing-looking email instructing the user to visit a Microsoft verification page and enter a code in the email. Then that hands over control of your account to the hacker. The best advice, don't ever use an access code that you didn't specifically request. And there are questions about whether a prize-winning writer used AI for his story. Jameer Nazir from Trinidad and Tobago won an award for his short story, The Serpent in the Grove. But an analysis by the AI chatbot Claude says it was, quote, almost certainly not produced unaided by a human. No comment yet from Nazir. With Tech Trends, Dave Packer,

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9: Well, hello, Carolyn Sheridan. How are you today?
10: I'm good. Hello, Al.
9: Good.
10: Travis. That sounded very, I don't know, matter of fact there.
9: It wasn't a good enough. How are you doing?
10: It was
9: well,
10: good.
9: How are
10: it's
9: you today, good. Carolyn Sheridan?
10: I know you had like a total radio. Your total radio voice on there.
9: Wow. Talk about critical. All right. I guess I didn't say it. Well,
10: no.
9: Happy Friday, Carolyn. Use my regular voice.
10: Pretty funny, yeah. Well, before we went live here, you know, Al was like dissing my clothes.
9: I did not diss your. Now, that's being, you make me out to be. I said it must be casual Friday. I don't remember the last time you just wore a T-shirt on the show. And it's radio. Right. No one really cares.
10: Nobody really cares. But what we should say, though, Al, is that we could buy your gear. Al's got some Al Travis stuff on his website. Seriously, it's some nice stuff.
9: I bought four Carhartt golf shirts, and I was not trusting it because I love Carhartt. You know, they make great gloves, mm-hmm. jackets, winter wear. I mean, they're farmer people stuff. But could they pull off a golf shirt? I didn't know. Would it come in kind of all leathery? Or, you know, I was worried. But they're fantastic. Fantastic. Okay. I just got the good logo on there. You just got to go to the Al Travis website, www.altravisshow.com. Upper right-hand corner says Al Store. Look around. All kinds of stuff. You want coffee cups?
10: Yes, it's good.
9: I mean, there's thousands upon thousands of
10: things. You don't have kids' stuff, though.
9: They got little small sizes. I don't know if they quoted. They're, so many kids listen to talk radio. Can't wait for Caroline to show up.
10: Well, here's the thing, though. Little cute little kid wearing the Al Travis logoed up shirt will get a lot more,
9: attention. That's a good point. All right, I'll talk to somebody about putting in little kid sizes. That's a good point. I never really thought about it.
10: So you're getting ready for your weekend. You got anything to, did you get all kinds of wind up there too? Like, we've got so many trees down everywhere.
9: We went through some pretty good storms a couple of weeks back, but right now we get really warm, 85, 90 degrees. And then we get a little light rain, half inch, quarter of an inch. The grass is going crazy. It's been pretty good.
10: And the dandelions.
9: My neighbor raises dandelions. He's a professional farmer at it. Yeah, I hate that. Yeah.
10: But there's some, I guess you can eat them. I guess they can have dandelion tea and stuff. Maybe he's harvesting them. You should keep track.
9: I make fun. The neighbor's house is abandoned, basically. The bank took it over. The guy had issues. And the bank doesn't want to pay anybody to mow it every week. God forbid it would look nice, right, when you want to try to sell it.
10: Right.
9: 2-3 years now. I would tell you that lawn over there is probably 18 inches tall, the grass.
10: The neighbors don't get together and, mow it?
9: Well, I would. I'm on one side. There's an older gentleman on the other side. I would have, but it got so nangled. I don't think my lawnmower itself could go through it now. I think you need one of them riders with the part. I mean, you need some power behind this thing. I shouldn't say this. Okay. I actually called the city. I called the city last week because this dandelion field is 2 inches tall. And I'm like, I called and said, hey, somebody's got to do something. I can't work this hard on my yard to make it look nice. The wind blew, that dandelion dust was just like.
10: it devalues your house.
9: It does. And the lady said, no, we already know about the house. We know what you're talking about. But they can't do anything about it until June 1st.

0: Evidently, this no-mo may or whatever is like the law of the land or some crap. And it's like they're not trying to save the bees. They're not trying to save the bees over there. They're just not mowing the lawn. So we'll find out what happens after June 1st if somebody at least gets in there and takes it down. The other thing with all the wind and stuff, the branches and stuff are down in that lawn. It's going to take a crew to come in there, pick up the sticks before you know, just chop it up. Why are we talking about my lawn care?
1: I don't know, because I was trying to lead into like chainsaw safety, because that's really what's been happening around here. All the chainsaw stuff. I think chainsaws are like kind of like weed whackers, so like an amazing piece of equipment. And I just want to operate one, but I'm the worst person. Don't give me one.
0: I think the difference between your chainsaw and your weed whacker is, you could get a laceration on your leg should you misuse it. A chainsaw, you don't have a leg. I think there's a big difference in
1: I don't think that's quite what I meant. I meant those are two pieces of equipment that I really would love to run. But the weed whacker, I'm not good at either. I hit the wrong things. But just let me talk about safety and not give me the
0: weed whacker
1: of equipment.
0: Real quick. The weed whacker thing. Yeah. They have never invented one that actually works. You get it started. It goes
1: so
0: 10 minutes.
1: Swearing.
0: Then you got to put the string back in. You got to pull it. Oh, just tap it on the ground. That's crap. That's TV AI stuff. It never works.
1: You get an electric one. I finally bought an electric one for myself, so I wouldn't have to ask anybody to start it. It's such a wimp. It doesn't even cut things. Yeah, you've got to get aggressive.
0: You have to have engine power. I 100% agree with
1: that. That's right.
0: But it's the string thing. They have yet to create a string that will stay out or do its job. And, you know, I'm almost thinking you put like a chain in there, just whack the heck out of it.
1: Well, there are some pretty solid ones out there. I don't know what they have in, probably blades. But yes, I think it's a racket. 100% racket.
0: I agree 100%. But not the chainsaw. The chainsaw business.
1: I know.
0: People love their chainsaws. I do not own one because how often I'm going to use it in the city, but love to have one. But this is a truism since I was a child. My parents said, there's not a chainsaw or chainsaw person alive who's ever had a chainsaw work when they needed it to work. It won't start. Oh, I finally got it started, and then it dies. And there has never been a chainsaw that just worked. Your car, your truck, you get in, you turn the key, you thoroughly expect it to go on. Every guy who's ever pulled their chainsaw out of the garage, filled it with oil or gas, and he was praying on his way to the tree that it will start.
1: Because it just might not.
0: It might not, and then where you're at. And then, of course, I was supposed to sharpen the blades, and now it's dull. And chainsaws are a pain in the back.
1: Right, and I have to say, in the defense of the people that are around, it's also hard for us to watch that happen. Just remember, the observer is like, at what point is this my fault? Maybe. Yeah. It's feeling like my fault right now.
0: And you really need earplugs, but not so much for the chainsaw as far as the language that comes out of the guy who's running the chainsaw. Mm-hmm. Then it becomes, it's drunken sailor time.
1: Yeah, well, the decibel level on the chainsaws is high. You definitely, you're only supposed to be around them for a couple minutes. It's like upwards of like 120, 130 decibels. It's really loud. And that can cause permanent hearing damage. So PPE is a big thing. Always a PPE, that's right. I think I'm losing my credibility every place I go because I'm PPEing everything up here. I say it's Al Travis's fault. He's corrupted me into not being able to even say that acronym correctly. But
0: you want to hear a great chainsaw story that will highlight all the things that we did wrong that you will run into, much like the pee-pee. Okay. We had no pee. So it was 1983. I'll remember.
1: Oh, you remember the year for sure.
0: Oh, yeah, because I was just out of basic training. And we had a storm throughout our neighborhood while I was but down there. In fact, a tree landed on my 1973 Ford, a Volvo, lime green Volvo, and totaled it. And
1: lime
0: I got
1: green.
0: Pictures sent to me. Yeah, it was an ugly car, but I got totaled. So anyway, I just know that the summer. And so there was a tree on the other property that was pretty tall, and there was a branch that was precariously hanging up there. And my dad says, "Hey, Al, I need you to help me with this." And he got the crap chainsaw out, which, you know, all the things we've already talked about. Walk over, got a ladder up against a tree, and he asked if I'd go up there and chop that

0: Limbaugh. Said, you
1: you're
0: bet,
1: young
0: Dad.
1: Buck. You're oh, young guy. Right 18
0: years old.
1: Training.
0: Best shape of my life. I'm ready to rock and roll. So after 20 minutes and some language, Dad gets it started. Okay, now we're running. So I have this live chainsaw, and I'm going up the ladder. And I'm a 20, 25 foot tall, whatever ladder would reach out to. I'm at the edge, and I'm out there hanging over this thing, and I'm sawing down on the arm, and this thing slowly starts falling down
1: till
0: the end of it hits the ground. And the backside shoots back and knocks the ladder out from old Al, who's 25 foot in the air with a moving chainsaw. And I hear Dad go, I hear my dad yell, "Watch out," which I don't know what he thought I was going to do, hanging 25 feet in the air with a chainsaw. But the chainsaw hits the ladder. It flies out. I'm flying through the air. And all I remember is this roaring chainsaw, which I threw, oh, if you will, as far as I could. Fell down into this very large bush that lined the yard. And all I remember is a, and I didn't breathe again for the better part of 10 minutes, as far as I know. It was just, I could not breathe.
1: And you know, we're lucky you're here, Al. You know, this,
0: well, it
1: this
0: was
1: story
0: just air knocked out
1: worse.
0: Of me. And then all I remember after that is the laughter of my dad. I remember my mom running out of the laughter of my, you okay? And the laughter. I have dreams to this day, and I'll bet you I have one tonight. Now that you're of that laughter in my ear. It about killed me, but the branch came down, and I didn't die, and the ladder was destroyed. Well, so,
1: but amongst all that, did you even like learn anything? Like, what should I have done differently? Or
0: well,
1: like,
0: I kind of did when I went back to the service. I split train when we went back. They were going to do this rappelling thing and off a building.
1: Yeah,
0: I was never scared of heights before. I'm scared of the heights now. I learned that. This drill sergeant is yelling at me, and I'm like, I can't go over the edge, sir, can't go over the edge. And he was screaming at me. So then I did it, got to the bottom, and made me do it again just to torture me.
1: Screaming.
0: Oh, yeah, he was screaming at me like nobody's business. I'm like, I can't.
1: Are you still afraid of heights these days? Are you still afraid
0: of
1: heights?
0: Yeah. It takes everything to get up there now. I don't have any want. Pay people. I don't want to do it.
1: Pay people to do things. So, we got one important thing across.
0: My dad was not a nice man. What do you want?
1: I don't know. Did you have any PPE on? Did you have like
0: Well, no, that's my point. I'm sure I was wearing tennis shoes. He wouldn't have the right, steel-toed shoes. I'm running a chainsaw with no automatic cutoff valve on it. They didn't invent those yet. I climbed the top of a non-OSHA confirmed ladder. And
1: okay, there's another
0: with
1: one.
0: No thought. I had no helmet on. No,
1: okay,
0: nothing.
1: Helmet with face shield. Yeah, that would be good.
0: I'm telling you, I had no gloves on. I don't know what the actual procedure is when things go south.
1: You're just listing them all. You're just listing all the things.
0: Just throwing a running chainsaw in the air cannot be the right answer because I didn't know where I was throwing it. I knew I just didn't want to cut my leg off. I launched this thing. It could hit anybody. that's not good.
1: This is whole deal of the kickback, they call it, the kickback from the chainsaw. You had a throwing incident. I don't even know if there was a kickback involved there. But I think that's one of the reasons I shouldn't run that, because they're heavy, right?
0: Well, depending on how big they are,
1: You can't have a good grip. You can't have a good grip. So, there's appropriate sizes of chainsaws. I don't even know. You just had the one in the garage, right?
0: Yeah, we use whatever one we got. We don't have numbers. We got to go to break.
1: There we go.
0: We're way behind because that story.
1: Can
0: you bring up
1: about
0: Sun
1: Al today?
0: You brought it up. It's a great chainsaw story with all
1: it's a
0: the
1: great
0: things.
1: Story.
0: You think I had PPE eyewear on? No.
1: Oh, we just listed a whole bunch of important things.

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3: 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I'm Linda Brecke, and during the noon hour, July corn is at 452 and three quarters, down 4 3/4. December 478 and a quarter, down 3 3/4. July beans 1185 and a half, down a half. November 1182 and a half, up 2 1/4. July soybean meal up 210. July soybean oil up 86. July Chicago wheat down 14 and a half. July Minneapolis down 8 1/2. September Minneapolis wheat 707, down 7 1/4. June live cattle 251.75, up 352. August feeder cattle up $6. And September up 560. June lean hogs up 115. July 102 up 187. That's a market.
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12: Time for a Twins Minute. I'm Mark Janowski. The Twins dropped the series finale yesterday afternoon at Wright Field in Chicago by a score of 6-2, and with it, the White Sox won 3 out of 4 in the series. Twins manager Derek Shelton thought things boiled down to a couple of key differences.
13: I think if you look at the theme, it was two things. It was number one, we walked too many guys, we gave away too many free passes, and they threw a ton of strikes and got a bunch of early count outs. You know, and even last night, I mean, I thought we swung the bat well and hit the balls hard, but we didn't. And then Martin today just kept us off balance. I mean, that's good stuff. Seeing him live for the first time, there is 3 really good pitches there.
12: Yeah, Davis Martin picked up the win. He's now 8-1 on the season. That's tied for the most wins in the American League. The White Sox are now 8-0, and Davis Martin starts this year. He joins Lucas Giolito, Chris Sale, and Freddy Garcia as the only White Sox starters over the last 20 seasons to have the team win 8 consecutive games in which they started. This has been a production of the Treasure Island Baseball Network.
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16: 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Let's see if we can just sum up real quickly with the Al story. You need good shoes, the right shoes. You should have good glove wear. I didn't have any gloves on. You probably want to have ear protection. I know I had none on, but then the whole operation only lasted about 2.5 minutes before I about died. No ear wear.

0: had no protective eyewear on as well, which is, seems like a bad idea, and no headgear. Anything else you can think of that I probably
1: no, need? No, but you know, you think we're talking agriculture though. I don't really know any farmers that have a hard hat. Maybe some do. I just
0: the picture
1: don't
0: behind
1: know
0: you had a hard hat. That's why I'm looking at that. Yeah. My thought on the hard hat is, unless it had a chin strap, it wasn't staying on anyway. We were all flying off that ladder.
1: Well,
0: but there was one other thing that you didn't bring up.
1: What was that?
0: Shocks me.
1: Oh, well, you brought up all the points.
0: Well, because you're the one in charge. We didn't even talk about a Ziploc bag. Had things gone south for me and an arm or a leg went off, I have no doubt we had no Ziploc bag anywhere near the area.
1: The first aid kit, the whole first aid kit. But the whole plan would be just to, you know, kind of prepare, you know, like maybe be a little safer. But on the list, I do prepare ahead of this show, believe it or not. I don't usually get through anything I prepare for. But it says, clearly it says, to not operate on a ladder or an unstable surface. So that would be a don't. So we try to do some do's and then we do some don'ts.
0: Yeah, but how do you not use a ladder? The thing was broke way up there.
1: I know. That's true. But now they have these little chainsaws that are on like a stick.
0: You know, that would be less dangerous for me to have this thing 10 feet away from me.
1: It is. Yeah. Okay. We bought one the other day and they're pretty sweet, but you also have to be strong. Don't give me that either. But so there's all
0: chainsaw dropping on your head. Okay.
1: Yeah, don't give me any of those things. But the majority of the injuries obviously relate to the knees and the legs, the lower legs. Yep. So there's those special chaps or leggings.
0: You like them chaps, don't you, Carol? Your husband's wearing the chaps, you like those.
1: If you're a biker, if you like to ride your Harley or your motorcycle, get out your motorcycle chaps, maybe.
0: Chaps.
1: Or horse riding people, use those chaps. Any chaps. But they're especially made pants for that. You've listed everything but that.
0: Here's one other one that we didn't list, which I don't think makes a lot of your list, but it actually came into play here. You know how we oftentimes say when things are dangerous on the farm, you take the least productive person.
1: That's exactly what my old man did.
0: So without even knowing that rule that we came up with, I think he did that. If anyone was going to, it wasn't him. He wasn't going to go up there.
1: Where were your brothers? Did you have any brothers?
0: In the house. Yeah. That's what I'm saying. I think he did the rule that we came up with, which is a brilliant rule. I think he did it.
1: And nobody else came out except your mother. Your brothers didn't come check on you.
0: Well, the laughter and everything there are plenty of people pointing and making fun. Yes. It's how I grew up. It's just the way it is.
1: So we're talking about people stuff, but it's the equipment too. Keeping good working order, check it before. I really like where they always say, read the owner's manual. That can go by the wayside too.
0: I know. So funny. No one's ever done that.
1: They maybe do it if it's broke. If you're having trouble with it, they might check the owner's manual, to make sure we're doing it right. We got through some stuff.
0: You did really well, even with the story and everything. You did good.
1: You did a great job.
0: We're out of time. 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
1: ABC's Victor Akendo, Blue Origin, says pieces of that rocket are still washing up along the Florida coastline. I'm Mike Dubosky, ABC News.
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5: Sunshine mixed with clouds at times this afternoon, with daytime highs approaching 86. Winds out of the southeast around 5 miles per hour. Lows dip down to about 60 tonight. Cloudy skies expected. Daytime highs approaching 81 tomorrow. Cloudy skies expected. From the Weatherology Weather Center, I'm meteorologist Paul Trombley.

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7: It's the Al Travis Show. We've got him, Representative Tim O'Driscoll, on the program with us. Representative, how you doing, sir?
8: I'm doing well, Al, and yourself?
7: Yeah, I don't have any complaints. Summer is my gig, right? I mean, we're getting in the warmer weather. I don't know why I live in Minnesota. I think we're born here. I like nice weather, and this is getting me very happy. How about you? You're an outdoors guy.
8: Oh, yeah. And, you know, and it's too warm for me. I mean, it's the end of May, but it's like, holy crap.
7: Yeah, I'd take warm, though, over the real cold any day of the week. But let me ask you this, a serious question. You have decided not to run again. How long have you been a voted-in person in our lives as far as, like, the legislature goes?
8: Legislature for 16 years and 10 years in local government as city council and mayor of Sartell prior to that.
7: Okay, well, thank you for that kind of service. I know you're not running again for your own seat, so you're pulling out. How does that feel? And do you have another plan? Can somebody 26 years into politics just stop?
8: I will be helping candidates to seek election in this election cycle and be working on behalf of trying to get a House and Senate majority that are Republican controlled.
7: Sure.
8: We know what happened last time. There was a DFL trifecta where, you know, $18 billion poorer and a whole lot more fraud discovery as a result of it. So I'm trying to even the score and keep people's tax money for the purposes that it was for. And by gosh, if we had $18 billion more than we needed to run the state, people should get that back in their pockets ASAP.
7: Yeah. I don't disagree, but how does that feel for you, sir? It's one thing, you don't have to go knock on doors for yourself to get your spot, to do the thing. If you want to go do that for someone else, it's a nice afternoon. Well, just tell me about the feelings itself, and can you be less invested than you have been for 26 years?
8: It'll take a little bit of time, and I got to tell you, when I gave my exit speech or retirement speech or you know, departure speech, whatever you want to call it, on Monday the 18th, it was rather emotional.
7: Sure.
8: You know, you've vested as much as you are, and as we've talked on this show, I'm in public service because of the example of my father, who was the police chief in the town that we grew up in, and your father-in-law and my dad knew each other pretty well back in the day. And so I, it's, you know, it hasn't completely sunk in yet, but, I'm happy to give it time.
7: Sure. Yeah. And have time to do that. Can we talk some political stuff then? And, I think having that much background in it, you know, what's going on. Will you be going to, what would be Duluth? Are you going to head to Duluth? Are you going to be a part of the convention?
8: I am not. Okay. I very seldom have gone to the state convention or to anything beyond like the local conventions and stuff. I let others do that. And it's just been kind of a policy. I did the first couple of years when I was in the legislature and I said, you know what, I'm going to take a pass on this.
7: Okay. But you understand how important this is for everybody, right? I mean, all the Republicans are up there and that
8: absolutely.
7: Sort of thing. I'd like to bust them down a little if we can. If we don't mind starting on the other side, I don't know if you spend as much time thinking about that. Does Amy Klobuchar, Senator Klobuchar, need to announce who her running mate is at this? And is it strange that we don't know that by convention
8: time? I'm going to answer that in two ways.
7: All right.
8: Number one, if this is how you're going to be, you know, in your governorship and transparency, you know, not telling us what's going on, you know, that sends a message. And I guess the other way I would say it is maybe she hasn't anybody that said yes yet. I don't know.
7: Okay, maybe you know this and maybe you don't. Policy-wise, we run a ticket here. You vote for the ticket. So can she put anybody?

0: on it anytime, and that's just the ticket. She gets the endorsement, so this, you know what I'm saying?
1: No,
0: we don't vote for lieutenant governor.
1: That individual have to be on the Klobuchar fill in the blank ticket, just like it would be on the Damuth Wilson ticket.
0: Yeah.
1: Yeah, and what happens is it defaults if there is no lieutenant governor, it defaults to the president of the Senate. And people may remember that's how now Congresswoman Fischbach ended up leaving the Senate. She was the president of the Senate. By constitution, she had to vacate that office and become lieutenant governor for a little less than, well, about a year or so for Mark Dayton at the time.
0: I guess what I'm saying is if she doesn't declare someone this weekend, Senator Klobuchar.
1: She will.
0: Okay. Because then the masses can't vote on it and say, yes, it's Klobuchar and who. So then that person never got voted to have that. I was just wondering if she could actually do that. So she has to have that done by this today.
1: Yeah, she'll have to have someone chosen by that time. I don't think the delegates will let her do it either. I just think she needs to have somebody. People want to know a name. And I'll go back to the statement I made just a few minutes ago. Yeah. Transparency is everything these days.
0: And out of curiosity, would you have any idea who she would have on a short list?
1: That's a really good question. A name that comes to mind, and I have no idea whether this individual is or is not, but co-chair Kelly Moeller, she's a prosecutor and co-chair of the Public Safety Committee. She's not running again. She could be a candidate for that role. I kind of actually see her needing to have someone who understands the inside workings of Minnesota government.
0: Mm-hmm.
1: She's been in Congress for, almost two decades now, or over two decades. And I just think that, walking the halls of the Capitol in St. Paul are a lot different than walking the halls of the Capitol in Washington. And so you need to have well-connected people here.
0: Mm-hmm.
1: And I think that was part of Mark Dayton's problem when he became governor. He just didn't know. He just thought, well, I'm the governor, so everybody will just do whatever I want.
0: Yeah.
1: And it's like, no, there's actually 201 members of the legislature who have ideas, and then there's the governor as well.
0: All right. On that, I throw two names out only because they're on the show a lot. Names I heard could have been Senator Putnam or Senator Hoffman. Now, Hoffman getting shot 9 times and surviving. There's that whole, I call it the astronaut theory. Astronauts get whatever they want when they run for stuff. I don't think those are bad, but can Senator Klobuchar risk those two seats, either one of those seats that they could lose, in which case you become governor, but you don't have the Senate and the House under you. Is she even willing to take risks like that? Can it be a sitting senator or even a sitting representative? Because you don't want to lose either one.
1: Yeah, and that's why I suggested Kelly Moeller, because she's in a safer district and she is already off the ballot.
0: Yeah.
1: And again, to your point, the governor and lieutenant governor both have to file anyhow. So it's one of those things where we will know shortly who that person is, and they may be just doing it to try to get some drama since they don't have an endorsing squabble or fight to the finish like the Republicans are going to have. It looks like I think Lisa Damuth will come out okay on this, but Klobuchar, it's kind of what Democrats have done the last several times. They're walking away from their endorsing process.
0: Yep.
1: On the last four, this will be the fifth one, there hasn't been a challenger or no one sought the gone through the political process to seek the endorsement and kind of sidestepped it a little bit.
0: Klobuchar
1: will be the first.
0: I get what you're saying, sir, but results matter, right? Okay, so Senator Klobuchar, everybody waited for her to say whether she wanted this job or not, and she goes, yeah, okay, I'll take it. So no one else gets in. It's hers for the... I get that what you're talking about. We have 10 people running for the governor on the Republican side.
1: Yeah.
0: But in reality, the Republicans haven't won a seat in what, 26 years? In the statewide seat?
1: Well, no, it would be 20 years because Tim Pawlenty would have won in 2006 for his second term. But since that time, we've had two terms of Mark Dayton and two terms of Tim Walz.
0: So is there something to be said about the idea that they have I don't want to say game plan. They kind of figured out. Somebody even mentioned that if Klobuchar wins, she can then appoint either Flanagan and or Craig, depending who loses, to take her spot, in which case everybody on the top of their ticket wins a seat. I don't know if we Republicans think like that.
1: No, because we don't have that in front of us all the time, right?
0: Yeah.
1: Well, one of the last time we had a U.S. senator, Republican U.S. senator, and I'm going to go back to, that's probably going to be Norm Coleman, and even go back to Tim Pawlenty, and these are names that, are almost,

0: a generation older when we start talking about it. So,
1: true. All right.
0: But what I will tell you is I believe that Minnesota has a real good shot of being a toss-up state this year, and here's why. $18 billion of wasted money by the Democrats, fraud popping up all over the place, and people are getting ticked. Even Democrats are getting ticked.
1: Well, I was going to go to break, but give me one last thought then, because I've been pounding on this, and I'm like the only one. How is it that Lieutenant Governor Flanagan hasn't been tied to this? Why has Angie Craig not spent all her time, and you've seen her ads, saying, hey, this woman was one step away, 6 months away from being the governor. She had to have been sitting in meetings thinking that Tim Walz would win and then she'd step up. She had to know about this fraud stuff, but no one even talks about it.
0: Yeah, she's done a pretty good job of distancing herself in the last, 9 to 12 months from the governor. But those who are watching know her record and know what she's done and where she's at. And so I just fully anticipate that they're going to end up, it's going to be an interesting fall. I don't write Republicans off at this time.
1: Well, we won't. We'll talk about the Republicans on the other side. I've got him. He's Representative Tim O'Driscoll on the Al Travis Show.
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2: I would like to have him, Representative Tim O'Driscoll, with us talking what's going on here this weekend. Republicans are meeting in Duluth for their state convention, and the Democrats are meeting in Rochester. Let's switch over to the Republican side, if we can, real quick here, Representative. There's a massive group of folks running for the governor's, you know, governorship on the Republican side. The interesting story I saw the other day was Representative Peggy Bennett, out of southern Minnesota here, Austin, I believe. She was quite upset that she, on this video she shot, that she paid the money, I think it was $5,000, something like that, to speak at the convention. But they decided her polling wasn't good enough for something, so she's been told she could not participate. I find that interesting. She, I think she had 12 years, she said in her video, I've been a legislator for 12 years, I should be able to speak to the body present. Your thoughts on just that before we get to all the others that are still running?
4: You know, Peggy Bennett was in early. Peggy's been working hard. She's mm-hmm. been running a campaign. I did not apparently, you know, get traction. I know Peggy very well.
2: Yeah.
4: As a matter of fact, helped campaign for Peggy in her first run out of when she was running on went down to Albert Lee and, mm-hmm. and worked on her campaign. You know what? Another 10 minutes at a convention where there's a lot of hurry up and stand around and wait would not have been the worst thing in the world for the Minnesota Republican Party to do, to give a longtime member of the legislature, who clearly doesn't have a shot, but just as a show of goodwill and unity, that I think is going to be viewed as a misstep.
2: See, I would agree with you on that. Again, you're not polling, you're not polling. I get that, but there's some decorum here. But on the other side, there's Lisa Damoth, Speaker Damoth, Kendall Qualls, and Mike Lindell, probably the three leaders, if you will. There's a John Curran, I don't really know him, Phil Parrish, and again, Representative Bennett as well. So there's a crowded field. However, some people, and if I'm going to get this list right, Mike Lindell, Phil Parrish, and this John Curran, they have said they're not going to abide by the endorsement, right? They said they're going to go to the primary. So I don't have a problem with the Republican Party then saying, well, if you don't care what we think, then you're not going to speak here. Is that fair?
4: Yeah, that you bring up another interesting question, and it just questions the dynamics of unity of the party when you do that. So hopefully they'll rethink that decision and have Peggy speak. Again, 10 minutes to a 20 to a 12-year veteran, not even a minute for service. I think it's a honorable thing to do. And you bring up a good question. The party should have a position. If you're not going to seek the endorsement, should you be able to speak to the candidates? And I say the answer is yes. But I think if you want to get more people involved in this process, a primary is where we're headed. Mm-hmm. And the Democrats are kind of already going that way, and they have known several years. Can I switch to the Democrat Senate for just a second?
2: Please.
4: I think that the reason that Angie Craig stepped out is she saw her polling numbers for endorsement weren't good, and she didn't want to have to face that vote on Saturday as going immediately to a primary, so she can let people continue to guess what her numbers were and just kind of take Peggy Flanagan head on. I think on the Republican side, you're going to see the Damoth Wilson ticket as endorsed, and I think you're also going to see Michelle Tafoya endorsed, which will be very interesting. Woman on the top of the ticket in the state of Minnesota for Republicans, and a female senator who's running as a GOP.
2: Yeah.
4: Great day for Minnesota. Great day for Minnesota.
2: How much does it hurt us, though, that we can't get that figured out? So that person, let's say it's Damon, like you're saying, Damon Wilson, or even Tafoya, that we can't get out of our own way, that we will now run against each other to the primary, which only gives you 8 weeks once it does get all figured out to run against, it's going to be Amy Klobuchar. You know what I'm saying? It's like we short sheet the bed.
4: Yeah, you know, and people say that they're going to go to the primary, but no one has really done that yet, right? Yeah. It's only rhetoric at this point, and depending upon what the endorsement is. So let's, and I have no idea where it's going to come down, right?
2: Yeah.
4: I'm just saying, what happens if it comes back and Lisa's endorsed by 75%? First ballot, right? Out of the chute.
2: Yeah.
4: Well, does it really make sense that people who cobble together the other 25% are going to try to make a run in 8 weeks against that? Why don't we tie our rafts together and make a real run at it in a year where the things are actually pointing in our direction if you're a conservative Republican?
2: Are you amazed that this many people have survived, and let's just

0: to the gubernatorial one on the Republican side, in that I can't imagine money's been flowing in to all of them, right, to keep doing a campaign. Is this everybody's running on empty and they're just hoping that they'll get some boost in this? You know what I'm saying? Republicans, even in Minnesota, can't be supporting all seven financially.
1: No, and the difference between Republican candidates and Democrat candidates is we as Republicans tend to do our own fundraising for our own committees within the boundaries of the state of Minnesota and represent Minnesotans.
0: Yeah.
1: The Democrats have a different definition of Minnesota. It's from sea to shining sea. And they literally go to the bastion of liberalism and hold fundraisers and raise money to come in and have outside people from the coast influence what Minnesota's going to look like.
0: Yeah. All right. I got to go. I'm running out of time, sir. I appreciate you a ton. I hope you can relax and enjoy this time off. I think 26 years is more than enough for many Minnesotans. I give you thanks for that, sir.
1: You're welcome. Take care.
0: All right. We'll talk to you in a couple of weeks. He's representative.
2: Hey, wouldn't it be great if life came with a remote control? You know, you could hit pause when you needed to, or hit rewind, like that time you knocked down that wasp's nest.
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13: Thank you, Representative Tim O'Driscoll. He is retiring, is the right word. He's not running for a seat again. Like you said, 26 years of service to Minnesota in an elected position. You can't thank a guy enough for doing that. We thank him for coming on this program, talk about what's going on this weekend. We have, of course, the Republicans in Duluth. We have the Democrats in Rochester. We'll have lots more to discuss on that, because coming up next, I've got her, Amy Koch, with Building Momentum and Momentum Advocacy.

0: year-round recreational dome at the site of the new regional sports complex that is being built in Southeast Rochester. There had been discussions about locating the proposed recreational facility on the Rochester Community and Technical College campus, but the college recently informed the city it is not interested. City staff says the design work decision is needed now to accommodate parking and infrastructure needs at the sports complex in the event the city council later votes to proceed with the overall dome project, which could carry a price tag of more than $50 million. A Rochester man has been accused of paying a juvenile girl to supply him with sexually explicit photos. 22-year-old Kyle Sandmeyer is charged with using minors in pornographic work and possession of pornographic work. He also faces a third-degree criminal sexual conduct charge that alleges he sexually assaulted an intoxicated woman last month. An ICE agent charged in a January shooting during Operation Metro Surge in the Twin Cities has been taken into custody in Texas. The Hennepin County Attorney's Office says Christian Castro shot a 24-year-old Venezuelan man in the leg through the front door of a home and lied about the incident. Several thousand Minnesota Democrats are gathering in Rochester this weekend for the 2026 DFL State Convention. The 2026 Republican Party State Convention is taking place this weekend in Duluth. The main order of business for delegates at both conventions will be endorsing candidates for governor and U.S. senator. For more local news, go to krocnews.com.
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2: Sunshine mixed with clouds at times this afternoon, with daytime highs approaching 86. Winds out of the southeast around 5 miles per hour. Lows dip down to about 60 tonight. Cloudy skies expected. Daytime highs approaching 81 tomorrow. Cloudy skies expected. From the Weatherology Weather Center, I'm meteorologist Paul Fry.
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10: Love having her on the program, Senator Frederickson. 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
12: 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How are you doing, Al? You got a big weekend.
10: Yeah, the kid getting married. Going to be happy when that's over. I know that just sounds really mean,

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1: Good afternoon. The Rochester City Council is being asked to approve spending more than $1 million to begin design work on a proposed year-round

0: But it's not. I called the summer of my son because all we talk about, every phone call, just got two texts today. Hey, don't forget to bring the thing and the thing. It's like, I'm not 12. I said I'd bring the thing. I'll bring the thing. It's going to be nice to be over.
1: I think anybody who has hosted the weddings understands exactly what you're saying. It isn't that you aren't gloriously over the moon, excited and happy for them and want all the best. Yeah. But for me also, you know, it's about the wedding, but it's also more important about the marriage. My mom always used to say that, right?
0: Oh, yeah.
1: It's not about one day, Amy. It's not about one.
0: Yeah. I texted my kid. I said, just keep in mind, the whole thing is about you guys getting married. All the rest is frivolous. The only thing that really could screw this up is the, you know, the pastor doesn't show up and you can't get married that day. That would everything else. It'll be fine. It'll be a story you'll talk about for 100 years or whatever. I'm a big
1: believer. You need a pastor, a bride, and a groom. Boom.
0: Yeah,
1: everything else is extra.
0: You know, when you look at it, I shouldn't share too much. It also depends who that other person is, right? My first son is married to a lovely woman. I love her to death. But if he had married the one before that, you know, the one he was serious about, oh, it would have been horrible. Oh, I put a smile on and pretend I like her, but it was like I couldn't. It would have been 40 years of pretending. Now I don't have to. This one now that I'm getting, love her too. I really do, seriously. So that helps. What do people do when they see their children grab the wrong one and they know it in their hearts?
1: You kept quiet.
0: I did. I was scared
1: enough. So I think you answered your own question there.
0: But is that the right move?
1: Look, I don't know, because sometimes if you say something, it can make it worse, right? You're just going to like push them that way and then you've alienated. Yeah. So it's hard. I love my son-in-law and now I got these two gorgeous twin babies and I can't be, and I mean, like I cannot be happier, but, and he loves her. What's most important for me is like, he loves her as she exactly deserves to be loved. That is my wish for your son.
0: Thank you for that. Again,
1: she loves him like he deserves.
0: Two out of three so far. I'm very tickled with the third one. We'll see what happens, but I've gotten lucky, so I can't complain. But a lot is going on in the state of Minnesota this weekend, and that's what I was hoping you and I would talk about. Senator Klobuchar, she has to announce somebody today, doesn't she? Does she not have to have a ticket to be voted on?
1: We're hearing a lot of scuttlebutt about her lieutenant governor pick. I don't think it's going to be anybody that is going to, she is the star, right? She is the big ticket. You know, we're hearing some folks like, the big one I'm hearing is the Department of Ag Commissioner Tom Peterson. Tom Peterson. What great guy. Like, I have to say, how can you not just totally dig Tom Peterson? He is the cool. Yeah. He cart races little baby mini horses or like shows them.
0: Yeah.
1: I think most Minnesotans don't know who he is, but that's okay too. And his wife is kind of DFL royalty. His wife Alana runs a lot of campaigns, so they're very well established in the DFL party. So I think that one's really.
0: I think most farmers would know him though. He's been doing his thing with the so he would that outstate.
1: A ton of ag. He's been with he was with the Farmers Union.
0: Yep.
1: That was, you know, he's done various so that's what I think. And obviously she's going to walk to an endorsement. I think there'll be some in the progressive left that don't vote for her. I don't think you care. I think in the end the DFL come around that. The big drum over there was that Angie Craig announced she wasn't going to go for the endorsement, but that wasn't even really drama because she wasn't going to win it anyway. We've known that. You and I have been talking about that for months. She's going right to a primary.
0: But Amy, if you were Angie Craig's person, you're going to help walk her through this. She still should go to Rochester, right? There are 6,000-7,000 people there that are the donors, or the meat and potatoes of the party. Don't you got to go shake the hand, say, I got it. I want you to vote. Does she not have to make an appearance down there, or can you blow off?
1: I would always say yes. Okay. You know, and then some folks are making comparison because Lieutenant Governor Flanagan is torpedoing her up and they're saying, well, look, in 18, you didn't have the endorsement. You went for the primary.
0: Yeah.
1: I think at minimum, you need to go and you need to say, look, I'm running in and I get it. But I want to thank you. You got to make some kind of show. It was a problem that former Governor Plenty, I think, had is that he didn't give any nod to the endorsement. I think you have to give a nod. The biggest question there is, will Congresswoman Craig in the primary go after Lieutenant Governor Flanagan for fraud?

0: to this point, no one's laid a glove on her about that.
1: See, I've been talking about that. Oh, you're so smart. I said, I don't understand, unless Craig from the beginning knew she was going to go primary, that she wasn't going to work hard enough to get each of the delegates for her. She's going to go right to the primary, which I think she'll do great at. That's the only reason you wouldn't have beaten Lieutenant Flanagan up. She was going to the meeting because she thought she'd be the governor if Walls had won the vice president. She had to have been in every meeting discussing. She had to know about it. But no one seems to know if she did or did not.
0: Well, look, no one's even asked the question. Yeah. Not even the media haven't asked the question. This is wild to me. Look, I can say, like, this is hard because Lieutenant Governor Flanagan is actually a friend. Right? Okay. I as a person, she's a lovely person. Oop. But in this case, she was, and I think she was very proud of this and would say, she was an incredibly active lieutenant governor, not just when Governor Walz was running for vice president, yeah, for his entire first term, for into his second term. She was, and they definitely had a falling out, and what happened to her was, in my opinion, unfair. But for 6-7 years, they were lockstep. They were a partner team. Yeah. And like I said, no one's asked her. And I don't know, you know, Republicans, I don't know if Michelle Tafoya is going to come out of this endorsement, if she's just going to run in a primary. I'm not sure, but we can talk about Republicans next. But Republicans are certainly going to ask the question. And I don't see how Angie Craig, like, gets through this primary without talking about it. I don't think there's a way for her to win. I don't see there's a path for her to win.
1: Let me ask you this then. What is the benefit to the news folks for not pushing the issue? There's got to be, if the number one issue in Minnesota is fraud, and I think we can agree that that's the number one thing, and how do you not ask each and every one where they stand on it? What did you know when? Even Craig, I mean, I don't know, as the representative, how much he had to do with it, but you get the question, what are you going to do differently than the last person? Right. What does the media get by not asking the meat question? They have to have something in the game to keep them from asking. It's too simple.
0: There's a great question because it has been going, this is not a new thing. This has been going on for 6-8 years, right? And now we're cracking down. Too little, too late, right? The money is gone. It's out the door. I really don't know because I think there's two big issues, right? I think Metro Surge is going to be an issue. Well, there's three. The economy is going to overrule everything, by the way, Alan. We'll talk about that as the game goes on. Forget about it, Republicans. If this economy doesn't start to turn around, the cost of food, the cost of gas, no one's talking about anything but that.
1: Yeah.
0: But then there's Metro Surge. And look, and that is a big hindrance to Congresswoman Craig because she voted for the Blake and Riley Act. Lieutenant Governor Flanagan has rightfully gone after her, particularly in the DFL circles. That's very, very unpopular. But the second one is fraud. And in fact, I would argue fraud has been in the headlines more and no one seems to be asking. And I don't get it. I don't get it. Media, you got to do better. You have to do better.
1: And even if it isn't anything.
0: You missed it for 6 years. And it took a YouTuber to come out and do something about it that brought it to the headlines.
1: Well, what was it that sunk Kamala? One of the things was, what would you do differently than Biden? Oh, I don't think I'd do anything different. It's such a simple question to ask all these people. What would you do different when it comes to fraud? Oh, I'm going to get in the DHS. Whatever your plan is.
0: It doesn't have to be like we're going to make sure I'm Klobuchar could say I'm law and order. I'm a former, prosecutor. Sure. I will be, the folks that are guilty will be held responsible. And I'm going to use innovation and technology to revamp the systems. Like it's actually, but it's a no brainer question.
1: Yeah, but it isn't being asked. We'll talk about it. We'll bring it up on the other side. We've got the Republicans to talk about next. I've got her, Senator Amy Coney.
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today on the mixed side with July corn closing at 452 and a half down 5, September down 4 and a half, and December corn at 477 and a half down 4 and a half. July beans 1185 and a quarter down 0.75 cents. August down 0.25 cents. November 1181 and a half up 1 1/4. And July soybean meal up $2. July soybean oil up 90. July Chicago wheat down 13. Live cattle, June, 251.42, up 320. August feeder cattle up 517. June lean hogs, 97.60, up 147. July up

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10: It's nice to know a guy that knows a guy. 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
9: Lucky to have her. She's Senator Amy Koch, and we call it Building Momentum Advocacy. Talked all about the Democrats.

0: we'll talk about the party itself. I saw an axe by Representative Peggy Bennett, and it was a couple of minutes long, and she was really upset that she was not going to be allowed to talk at the convention. She's running for governor. She said she paid the cash, but the rules kind of changed, and she doesn't have enough mojo, doesn't have numbers or something. They aren't going to let her talk. The woman's 12 years as a representative in the state of Minnesota. Now, I say there's the caveat. I think anyone who comes out and says, I'm not going to respect the endorsement, then I don't think the party has to let them on. I'm not, you know what I'm saying? If you don't care what we say. But that would be the caveat. I don't know where she sits on that. Your thoughts on a 12-year representative running for governor can't get the time of day when you're going to spend 2.5 days anyway there?
1: So, you know, this is interesting. And I have, I chaired the and convened the 2008 GOP state convention. Oh. I think we were in Rochester at the time. That was a contentious one. Yeah. And kind of for the similar reason, Al. That was the year it was John McCain, who was the presumptive nominee, but hugely involved in the race was Congressman Ron Paul. Okay. And remember, he had a really strong, Rand Paul is his son. Ron Paul had a really strong doctor and like a heavy, heavy libertarian leanings. And he brought a bunch of new people to the party that got super organized at the conventions and made their way to the state convention. But this was the bummer. They didn't really understand the rules. Now, in 2012, there was still a lot of them there and a bunch of them learned the rules. But in 2008, they didn't understand like how to make motions. And so they were just like sort of standing on the thing, trying to complain about stuff. And I was like, look, I can't help you if you don't make a motion. Like you can't just stand up and complain. But their main thing was that Congressman Ron Paul was there and not allowed to speak. And it was similar to what you're saying, because, you know, maybe he didn't have the votes or he didn't meet a certain criteria or whatever. And in fact, at that time, I think he did have delegates going to the national convention. And also, as you said, he was a congressman for how many years? Like my whole point. And so as the convener, the rules that they adopted the rules, which would not allow him to speak right at the beginning. And the Ron Paul supporters just missed it, right? They just didn't. We thought the rules would be contentious. And they missed it. And then they complained when they realized what had happened. And I get it. Because my whole point was kind of like, what is the harm? As you said, there's so much downtime in a convention. There is, like, because people will cast a vote, right? So she's running for governor. Today they're going to have a U.S. Senate endorsement is likely it's going to happen. They're going to cast ballots, and then they got to count the ballots. They're going to wait and wait and wait for the ballots to be cast. There's going to be rules fights. There's going to be all these things. You know, I think if someone's legitimately running for governor, as you said, not is abiding by the endorsement, has been a state rep for how many years? Yeah. Is it hard to give them 5 minutes?
0: That's where I'm at. But now let's talk about those that are not. I think this is so weird for Republicans. I mean, we do it all the time. We're still sitting here at convention time. And what are there, 7 or 8 people still in for governor? They're not all going to get there. I can't believe the money's stayed with them or they're getting enough to fundraise. But they are there. And half are saying they're going to go to the primary again. Okay, now you don't have the endorsement and you're not making any money. You're going to put whoever wins this thing 8 weeks to figure out how to beat Senator Klobuchar.
1: I mean, this is, here's the thing. Okay. So first of all, should Peggy Bennett be allowed to speak? Sure. Should she still be in this race? Absolutely not. Right. And I think she's a nice lady. Yep. She's got a gorgeous dog. She's famous. She had a dog that spoke. Amazing. But she should not be in the race. Scott Jensen, what are you doing? Like Mike Lindell, what are you doing? He's done nothing, but at least he's got some votes. I mean, this is just Republicans have to decide if they want to win statewide or not. And we are close to becoming a permanent minority party when it comes to statewide elections. And there is no reason for that in this state. This state is a purple state. The state is a light blue to purple state. Republicans could win with the right candidate. We steadfastly refuse through this endorsement process, which is an insider's game. We decided that this is the be all end all and no one else can run that isn't that the primary. We have a late primary. We are making ourselves irrelevant, and let me tell you, if you're not winning, you're not getting anything done. So delegates like Lisa Damath, what did she do during the session? 2 years, and what did she do? Let me tell you, she was not even in a majority. She

0: 67-67. She couldn't get anything done without a DFL, at least one vote. Couldn't get a thing. And by the way, Democrats in charge of the Senate and a Democrat sitting in the governor's race. We're not in charge of anything, Republicans. And you can beat up whoever you want for not being strong enough and not being Republican enough, but you don't have the votes. And until you get the votes and until you decide you want to win a governor's seat or a U.S. Senate seat again, like this is, so this is where like, I gave it to the Democrats a little. Republicans, this is tough love. You better figure it out. Because the idea that the most MAGA or the most whatever closest to your values is the, you know what? Vote for them in the first round, whatever. Like, but.
1: Clear the field. Let's go to the Senate side. You want somebody that's going to either have to beat Lieutenant Governor Flanagan or Angie Craig. You're going to have to find somebody to beat that person. So you have Adam Schwartzy, nothing against him. We've had him on the show. Nice guy, comes across nice. He's working the delegates like he should. He's going to give himself a chance this weekend. But if it's him and Michelle Tafoya, who everybody knows at the primary, I'm sorry, Adam. I don't want to be mean to you. Royce White, what are you still doing? What is the thought process?
0: That's just unchecked ego too, right? Like that guy should have never been. And by the way, shame on the delegates that elected him last time. I'm sorry, but like, what were you thinking? Like, and by the way, all those stories were there. Everyone knew Royce White. It wasn't like he was a surprise to people. And, you know, I like with Michelle Tafoya, right? I understand that she and I don't agree on everything. We don't. I think a big thing is she's pro-choice. I am pro-life, like, and I've always been. And still, you know, at some point, you have to have a candidate that can win. And this is a this is an opportunity, and it is going to be a tough year for Republicans now. Economy is going to kill us potentially. But to have a shot in a year where you have a DFL party that's infighting in the U.S. Senate race, like you could really have a shot at winning that race with the right person. And, I just think, if Michelle Tafoya can raise the money, she's, got a great voice. She's got a national presence, well-known name. I'm not voting in this endorsement, but you have to think about that.
1: You can keep going down the road. This person doesn't stand for the one thing I stand for, that I'll give up everything else, doesn't fly. I'm running out of time. I got to fly. I got a wedding to do. Amy, thank you so much for coming to the program. You know, I love having you on. I really do.
0: Yep. Love being on. Mazel tov.
1: Senator Amy Koch on the Al Travis Show.
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0: residents, including this man.
1: We lost everything, clothes and everything. 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
0: Three people, including a child, have been found deceased in the debris, and first responders warn that more victims could be likely. I'm Mike Dubusky, ABC News.
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6: Sunshine mixed with clouds at times this afternoon, with daytime highs approaching 86. Southeasterly winds 5 to 10 miles per hour. Lows settle off around 60 tonight. Mainly cloudy skies expected. High temperatures reach up to 81 tomorrow. Cloudy skies expected. From the Weatherology Weather Center, I'm meteorologist Paul.

60 tonight. Mainly cloudy skies expected. High temperatures reach up to 81 tomorrow. Cloudy skies expected. From the Weatherology Weather Center, I'm meteorologist Paul Trombley.

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0: End of the bench, John and Dan. We'll get Senator Rob Kupek on the program, as well as our good friend, Jack Zimmerman. Allison Nessie will be on the show. So will Garrett Jax, and also the voice, Jay Caldwell. That's the Monday Al Travis Show on KROC, Rochester's News Talk.
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0: All right, Democrats, they are apoplectic at Joe Biden. Joe Biden now claiming, not only, I thought he was having a stroke or he was on drugs. Maybe she should talk to his doctors. Joe Biden angry at Kamala Harris. She couldn't even wait to shove her husband out the door and was demanding an immediate endorsement. God forbid she'd have a primary. Biden aides are furious, accusing Jill Biden of lying about her reaction to Joe Biden's debate implosion. President Trump weighing in. Democrats enraged at Jill Biden and because they know they lied. But they all lied. And so did the media.
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2: Good afternoon. The Rochester City Council is being asked to approve spending more than $1 million to begin design work on a proposed year-round recreational dome at the site of the new regional sports complex that is being built in Southeast Rochester. There have been discussions about locating the proposed recreational facility on the Rochester Community and Technical College campus, but the college recently informed the city it is not interested. City staff says the design work decision is needed now to accommodate parking and infrastructure needs at the sports complex in the event the city council later votes to proceed with the overall dome project, which could carry a price tag of more than $50 million. A Rochester man has been accused of paying a juvenile girl to supply him with sexually explicit photos. 22-year-old Kyle Sandmeyer is charged with using minors in pornographic work and possession of pornographic work. He also faces a third-degree criminal sexual conduct charge that alleges he sexually assaulted an intoxicated woman last month. An ICE agent charged in a January shooting during Operation Metro Surge in the Twin Cities has been taken into custody in Texas. The Hennepin County Attorney's Office says Christian Castro shot a 24-year-old Venezuelan man in the leg through the front door of a home and lied about the incident. Several thousand Minnesota Democrats are gathering in Rochester this weekend for the 2026 DFL State Convention. The 2026 Republican Party State Convention is taking place this weekend in Duluth. The main order of business for delegates at both conventions will be endorsing candidates for governor and U.S. senator. For more local news, go to KROCnews.com.

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and people said that's not true in France. Not true. We had a Fox reporter go through a no-go zone and said, yeah, they were told to get the hell out. Police aren't allowed in, fire aren't allowed in, you know, nobody's allowed in. And they govern themselves. And you know, European countries have allowed this to happen. And the numbers of people that would

0: And countries would terror ties. Known terrorists, murderers, rapists, child molesters, other violent criminals, cartel members, gang members. I keep reminding you because we keep suffering from it. And I'm just saying, I don't know if the U when I am going to predict something, and I have nothing to back this up in terms of a source. Okay, everybody, pay attention. I don't think NATO, as we currently know it, as it's currently configured, when Iran is all said and done, is going to exist. And if the president can get all these Middle Eastern countries to recognize Israel and sign on to the Abraham Accords, that will be the most dramatic shift in geopolitical politics you will ever see in your lifetime, ever. And I'll add one more thing. The Donroe Doctrine. Cuba's about to collapse. Maduro's out. We're now friends with Venezuela. President putting pressure on countries in our hemisphere that have been peddling drugs to and killing Americans. That's stopping. You see it every day. Anyway, 800-941-SEAN this Friday as we continue. 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
4: Good afternoon. It's time for the Farm Wrap-Up Report here on the Linder Farm Network. I'm Linda Brecke. Chicago Board of Trade prices today mixed, with corn futures at the close July down 5, December down 4.5. July beans did close down 0.75 cents. November beans up 1.25. Sue Martin, Ag and Investment Services, Clarion, Iowa, comments on markets and the wheat influence on the corn market today.
5: The weakness, especially for corn, not soybean oil, so to speak, but for corn, it was the weakness in wheat coming off of some rains through Texas and the South, and the forecast going forward for some rain in the South and Southeast. And so that helped push the wheat market down and kind of ignored, even though crop condition ratings declined by 1%. For the winter wheat, it just continued to move south on wheat futures. But seasonally, wheat tends to go lower into the end of May and on in towards at least the middle of June. And so the market may be acting a little more traditional in that aspect, but that helped tug corn. And then the weakness in the crude oil, which, you know, as you and I speak, is down $4.99 per blue barrel at $88.92. And so it's down pretty hard. And, of course, I think there's anticipation that there's going to be

0: understanding of a memorandum of understanding done, and then they'll continue to negotiate. Well, fine, you can have a memorandum of understanding, but until you get down to nuts and bolts of totally what you want, things can still go awry. And but the crude oil is breaking back. Now, the last time we had a break in the crude oil, we got as low as, I think, around 78 something, maybe 79 dollars a blue barrel. And if the market wanted to come back to that level, it could be a support shelf. It could even break to 74, 75.
1: 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Chicago July corn 452 and a half down 5. December 477 and a half down 4 and a half. July beans 1185 and a quarter down 0.75. November 1181 and a half up 1.25 today. And live cattle June up 320. August feeder cattle up 517. July lean hogs up $2. That's a wrap up on the LFN. Good afternoon. It's time for today's Closing Market Minute on the Linder Farm Network. I'm Linda Brecke, and Chicago Board of Trade corn futures were lower today. Soybean futures mixed and wheat lower. At the close, July corn 452 and a half down 5. September down 4 and a half. December 477 and a half down 4 and a half. Beans July 1185 and a quarter down 0.75. November 1181 and a half up 1.25. July soybean meal up $2. July soybean oil up 90. July Chicago wheat down 13. And Minneapolis wheat September 705 and a quarter down 9. June live cattle 251.42 up 3.20. August feeder cattle up 517. July lean hogs 102.12 up $2.
2: And Kamala Harris really wanted that nomination and his approval immediately. We'll get to that. Greg Jarrett says, release the her tapes. I agree with him. Next.
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0: Doctors will study patients' heart and respiratory rates and pain levels to see if being outside helps improve recovery. Sherry Preston, ABC News.
1: And nearly 2,000 measles cases have been reported across the U.S. so far this year, according to new data from the CDC. I'm Mike Dubusky, ABC News.
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11: Sunshine mixed with clouds at times this afternoon, with daytime highs approaching 84. Southeasterly winds 5 to 10 miles per hour. Lows level off around 60 tonight. Cloudy skies expected. Daytime highs approaching 81 tomorrow. Cloudy skies expected. From the Weatherology Weather Center, I'm meteorologist Paul Trombley.
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1: Good afternoon. The Rochester City Council is being asked to approve spending more than $1 million to begin design work on a proposed year-round recreational dome at the site of the new regional sports complex that is being built in Southeast Rochester. There have been discussions about locating the proposed recreational facility on the Rochester Community and Technical College campus, but the college recently informed the city it is not interested. City staff says the design work decision is needed now to accommodate parking and infrastructure needs at the sports complex in the event the city council later votes to proceed with the overall dome project, which

could carry a price tag of more than $50 million. A Rochester man has been accused of paying a juvenile girl to supply him with sexually explicit photos. 22-year-old Kyle Sandmeyer is charged with using minors in pornographic work and possession of pornographic work. He also faces a third-degree criminal sexual conduct charge that alleges he sexually assaulted an intoxicated woman last month. An ICE agent charged in a January shooting during Operation Metro Surge in the Twin Cities has been taken into custody in Texas. The Hennepin County Attorney's Office says Christian Castro shot a 24-year-old Venezuelan man in the leg through the front door of a home and lied about the incident. Several thousand Minnesota Democrats are gathering in Rochester this weekend for the 2026 DFL State Convention. The 2026 Republican Party State Convention is taking place this weekend in Duluth. The main order of business for delegates at both conventions will be endorsing candidates for governor and U.S. Senator. For more local news, go to KROCnews.com.

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4: 60 tonight under overcast skies. Winds out of the southeast, 5 to 10 miles per hour. Cloudy skies expected tomorrow, high of 81. Cloudy tomorrow night, 57. Partly cloudy and dry Sunday and Monday, upper 70s. Sunday, mid 80s by Monday. From the Weatherology Weather Center, I'm meteorologist Paul Trombley.

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1: Good afternoon. The Rochester City Council is being asked to approve spending more than $1 million to begin design work on a proposed year-round recreational dome at the site of the new regional sports complex that is being built in Southeast Rochester. There have been discussions about locating the proposed recreational facility on the Rochester Community and Technical College campus, but the college recently informed the city it is not interested. City staff says the design work decision is needed now to accommodate parking and infrastructure needs at the sports complex in the event the city council later votes to proceed with the overall dome project, which could carry a price tag of more than $50 million. A Rochester man has been accused of paying a juvenile girl to supply him with sexually explicit photos. 22-year-old Kyle Sandmeyer is charged with using minors in pornographic work and possession of pornographic work. He also faces a third-degree criminal sexual conduct charge that alleges he sexually assaulted an intoxicated woman last month. An ICE agent charged in a January shooting during Operation Metro Surge in the Twin Cities has been taken into custody in Texas. The Hennepin County Attorney's Office says Christian Castro shot a 24-year-old Venezuelan man in the leg through the front door of a home and lied about the incident. Several thousand Minnesota Democrats are gathering in Rochester this weekend for the 2026 DFL State Convention. The 2026 Republican Party State Convention is taking place this weekend in Duluth. The main order of business for delegates at both conventions will be endorsing candidates for governor and U.S. senator. For more local news, go to krocnews.com.

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2: 60 tonight under overcast skies. Winds out of the southeast, 5 to 10 miles per hour. Cloudy skies expected tomorrow, high of 81. Cloudy tomorrow night, 57. Partly cloudy and dry Sunday and Monday, upper 70s. Sunday, mid 80s by Monday. From the Weatherology Weather Center, I'm meteorologist Paul Frombly.

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9: How serious is youth vaping? 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

0: Welcome back to the Ramsey Show in the Fairwinds Credit Union Studio. I'm George Campbell, joined by Jade Warshaw. We've got open phones at 888-825-5225. You jump in, join the conversation about your life and your money. Doug is in Charleston, South Carolina up next. What's happening, Doug? Doug, are you with us? Did we lose you?
1: Yeah. Whew. No, I got you.
0: Good. How can we help?
1: Well, I'm 50 years old.
0: You said 50?
1: Currently, yes, 50.
0: Okay.
1: That's right. And I retire early. I'm debt-free. I've got $2.2 million saved up, and I'm spending hard on a 72T.
0: Sorry, what was that last part? Your phone's breaking up on us. Try speaking directly into it. So you $2.2 million, and then what?
1: I want to do a 72T retirement plan.
0: Okay. And what's your expenses every year?
1: I'm okay to do that. I don't have any bills. Everything I get paid for.
0: I'm sorry, what?
1: It'd be like much. Everything I have is paid for.
0: You don't have any bills?
1: My house. No, sir.
2: Well, how does that work? Like property tax and insurance.
1: I mean, a cell phone and light bill and stuff like that, but not bills, bills. You know what I mean? No car payments, no house
0: sure,
1: payments,
0: but I'm talking
1: like
0: about
1: that.
0: Your. I mean, you don't eat.
1: Well, other than that, obviously, but other than that, bills.
0: Okay, because I'm thinking like health insurance, life insurance, car insurance, homeowners insurance, property taxes, groceries, eating out, subscriptions. You got none of that?
1: Well, yes, we have that. I haven't figured that up exactly. I'm guessing around $4,000 a month.
0: Okay.
1: Maybe five.
0: So to run your house, $5,000 a month, $60,000 take home pay would cover you every year.
1: Yes, I would think so.
0: Okay. Who else is involved in this picture?
1: Just my wife.
0: Okay. And is she working or is she retired?
1: No, she's a stay-at-home mom.
0: Okay. How old are the kids?
1: They're grown and gone.
0: Oh. So she's no longer, she's a stay-at-home wife now.
1: That's correct. Yes.
0: Okay, cool. I was like, wait, man, there's no kids here. This is a sweet gig. All right. So you both want to retire? Are you both good with this goal? Or is there sort of an encore career on the horizon for you that you want to pursue?
1: Well, I do some pressure washing on the side now that I would probably continue to pursue. And I guess one of the reasons why I'm calling is to kind of help clarify it for her and me, where she's not nervous and I'm not nervous about doing it.
0: Mm. Have you guys ever worked with a financial advisor?
1: We do, yes, sir.
0: Okay. Have you run these numbers by them to see the projections and all the what-if scenarios?
1: I have a Teams meeting with my financial advisor Monday. But
0: okay.
1: I wanted to get your opinion as well.
0: I appreciate that.
1: I just figured the more opinions I get, the better. I've listened to
0: you
1: all for years.
0: You're in a great spot. If you're completely debt-free at 50 with $2.2 million and you have $60,000 in expenses every year, that tells me you're in good shape to do this. That's why I was asking about those caveats. Are there any upcoming expenses? Do the kids need to save for college? You've got a paid-for house, all of that. Where is this $2.2 million sitting?
2: Yeah, is it Roth or is it traditional funds?
1: Most of it's in a 401k, but about 7 years ago, they opened up a portion in our 401k to put it in Roth.
2: Mm-hmm.
1: And then I also have a Roth for me and for my wife outside of my 401k plan with my financial advisor.
0: How much do you guys have in cash?
1: Another 2 point. Readily available cash, probably about 50.
0: Okay. Has your financial advisor talked about having some cash reserves or bonds or a bond tent, something like that, to help preserve your nest egg?
1: No, sir, they haven't.
0: Okay, that would be something I would ask about. Those are the kinds of things where I want to know every scenario. Let's say the market was down for 3 years. How would you guys make it without depleting the nest egg at the worst time? Those kinds of scenarios. And if you can, you know, dot the I and cross the T 7 different ways, then I'm going, all right, green lights, go for it.
1: Okay.
0: And you can also try it for a year. And if you're like, hey, the portfolio can sustain this, we've mm-hmm. enjoyed this,

0: then you kind of know. And if not, you're only 51 by then. And you're a smart guy. You can always go back to work and make some money, right?
1: Well, yeah. Where I'm at is a rather large steel mill, and I could probably end up getting a job back there eventually, but it's very hard on the body in the deep south in a steel mill in the summertime. So I don't know that I'd be wanting to go back there. And I get what you're going to say next. You're going to say you don't have to go back to a steel mill. You could find other things to do. I understand that, but I'm just trying to travel, do some fun stuff now instead of work all the time.
0: Sure. I mean, at the rate you're talking about, to take out enough money, now you're going to pay taxes if it's on the traditional side. So the other pieces of homework I would talk to your advisor about is Roth conversions. And then also the other pile of money outside of your retirement, which is locked up. And again, you mentioned that the 72T, which can be a tool to access that retirement fund early. But I would try to let that money grow and keep compounding before you access it. So if you have other money you could use, and that might mean you work for a little bit longer, stack up some cash, maybe get a year of expenses under your belt and let that money grow for another year. But I think sitting with that financial advisor and going, hey, I need a final gut check. Show me every projection possible to make me feel really good about this. But you're talking about, you know, maybe a 3.5% withdrawal rate, which if you look at every financial planner would say, you're good. You're never going to run out of money if you do it that way.
1: Okay.
0: But the question is, long-term care, the crazy health stuff that could come up, big expenses that come up. That's the kind of stuff I want you to be ready for in case you go, man, I'd love to buy a car, but it feels like I shouldn't. I don't want you to have a sort of a limited retirement because you're scared to spend money because you're not sure if you're going to run out. And that's why I would have a lot of confidence going in.
1: Okay. But thanks, guys. I appreciate it.
0: You've done really well, man. As long as your, you know, lifestyle doesn't inflate like crazy.
2: Yeah.
0: You got a green light from me. Let us know how it goes. I wouldn't want to be in that steel mill for a single day, Jade. I don't think I'd make it.
2: No.
0: I wouldn't make it through the audition. They'd be like, hey, pick up that Pete. Nope. He's
2: done.
0: They
2: would just look at a photo of me and go, she's not.
0: Mm.
2: She can't do it.
0: Well, you know, especially in the trades, it is when a job is hard on your body, you're in the NFL. Yep. Like, you can't do this for 30 years. And so I totally understand. I also just go, I've seen a lot of people follow the FIRE movement, which is financial independence, retire early. And this is not a similar situation, but they stack up a lot of money aggressively over a shorter period of time, and they basically burn themselves out to the point of exhaustion and panic attacks in order to retire early to...
2: Do what?
0: To do what? And so I always tell them, what are you retiring to instead of from?
2: I think it's... And Dave and I had this conversation the other day on the air. I think the word retire, when you're that young, I think what you really want is work optional.
0: Better phrase.
2: Do you know what I mean? It's and that way it's like, I may not want to go to my 9-to-5 job Monday through Friday, but if it's the right type of work and it's the right hours and it's on my terms, yeah, I'd be willing to do the thing I love and still make money from it. And I think that's probably what most people are after. I don't think most people just want to sit and do nothing.
0: Yeah, retire feels like Price is Right reruns and bingo at the VFW hall.
2: Yes.
0: And I think you just that will lead to an early death if that's all you do. And trust me, I love bingo and Price is Right more than anybody.
2: But options are what people want. They want the option to say not today.
0: Freedom, that's what you're after.
2: Mm-hmm.

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0: retirement accounts. I got 50K in cash. And he said he was going to use the 72 T rule to do it. So we just want to take a moment to help our listening audience understand what that is, because they're probably going, is this a life hack? Is this a loophole? What's going on?
1: They're trying to bridge time because they've got time before they reach 59 and a half, or maybe some people are trying to bridge time before they receive Social Security, all of that. And so it's, how can I get at this money without being penalized for not being retirement age?
0: Yes, because the IRS normally will charge you a 10% penalty if you pull money from that 401k or IRA before age 59 and a half. So Section 72T of the tax code is the exception and lets you avoid that penalty. But there's some
1: caveats.
0: Fine print, red tape, and stipulations.
1: Oh,
0: if you will.
1: Love that, George. You love fine print.
0: I love the
1: George.
0: Fine print. So you can only do this if you agree to take what is called substantially equal periodic payments, SEPP, from the account. So think of it like you're making a deal with the IRS. They're saying, hey, you can have your money early, but you have to take a fixed amount on our schedule, not yours.
1: And you're locked in for 5 years to that schedule.
0: Yeah, it's 5 years or to 59 and a half, whichever is longer. So in Doug's case, you're talking 9.5 years of making sure that you can live off of this exact payment.
1: Yeah.
0: And so that's part of the risk I was talking about, where you got to make sure your I's are dotted, T's are crossed before you just go, oh, cool, there's a loophole, I can do it.
1: Well, where people get hung up sometimes is they know, okay, I won't be charged the 10% early withdrawal, but they forget that they're still going to have to pay income taxes on the money.
0: Yeah, because it's traditional. Mm-hmm. And here's the crazy part. If you miss a payment, take extra, change the amount, modify the plan before the lock-in period ends, the 10% penalty applies retroactively to every single payment you've already taken, plus interest on all of it. The IRS does not forgive honest mistakes here. It's not, there's no, oh, my bad.
1: Yeah.
0: And so that's why I'm not a fan of this.
1: It's kind of a last resort option, I would say.
0: Yeah. And this is, so if you're wondering, okay, well, George, how can I access money earlier? How do I retire before 59 and a half if I so choose? And the much better way is to create what's called a bridge account.
1: Yes.
0: So this is where you just open a non-retirement brokerage account. You can still invest in index funds and mutual funds within that. And there's no penalties.
1: That's right.
0: You'll pay taxes on the gains of that, mm-hmm. either long-term or short-term, hopefully long-term, because that'll be a whole lot cheaper. And that way you can access that money until you can access the retirement account. So think about if he had $1 million in a bridge account on top of his $2 million. Well, now he's not even touching that retirement account.
1: He's completely in control.
0: It is just growing for 10 more years, and he has this $1 million bridge account to live off of in the meantime. And he'll pay some capital gains on that, but there's some really cool tax planning you can do to basically pay no taxes.
1: Yeah.
0: If you're married filing jointly, mm-hmm. get the standard deduction, you can basically take out $130,000 tax-free.
1: I love that.
0: So a lot of cool things there. Again, this is why you want to have a good financial advisor in your corner. And if you want to get connected to one, jump on to RamseySolutions.com, click on SmartVestor Pro, and they will nerd out 10x what I could do on this show. That was a good time.
1: I hope you
0: enjoyed that. If you didn't fall asleep at the wheel by now, hopefully. All right, Jade, Ask Ramsey is our free AI tool that was built and trained on proven Ramsey principles. And we're going to break down some of the most asked questions of the week. We had a lot of questions. Look at this, around saving for retirement, paying off credit card debt, but the most asked question was around zero-based budgeting.
1: My favorite, the main question, how do I create my very first zero-based budget, George? How do I do it?
0: This is great. So the core idea with the zero-based budget is that every dollar gets a job before the month begins. So if you brought in $5,000, we need to allocate every dollar of that $5,000. Mm-hmm. So even if you have $3,000 in bills, well, if you don't make a plan for that other $2,000, it will disappear into DoorDash and entertainment and whatever else is going on in your life. So you start by writing down your monthly take-home pay. You can enter this into every dollar in the income section, each paycheck, and start with what hits your bank account after taxes.
1: Yeah, and we like to say after that, once you start and go through and start your expenses, let the first line item of the budget be giving. It just puts your heart in the right place. Set aside 10% for church, charity, general giving, whatever it is. That's the first thing on your budget. And then from there, go on to the most important four walls is what we call them. Your food, your utilities, your shelter, your transportation. And I'd say in a close fourth and fifth, it's probably insurance and daycare.
0: Yes. And then, of course, debt. If you've got some consumer debt, we're going to list that as the minimum payments. And it will actually break out the debt snowball for you inside of every dollar. It will mm-hmm. break it out by smallest balance to largest balance. And then you're going to subtract until you hit zero. So if there's money left over, let's throw it at the debt if you got debt. If you're trying to save up the emergency fund, any leftover money goes to the emergency fund.
1: Love that.
0: And, you know, some people might go, well, Jade, I'm in the red.

0: That's okay.
1: My expenses are $3,500, but I'm only taking in $3,000.
0: Yeah, that's a learning experience there. And that's when it's time to start cutting back.
1: You should say, glad I did a budget to figure this out, that I'm $500 in the hole every month.
0: Yeah, and you can look for areas to cut back. For most of us, it's areas of subscriptions, going out to eat, self-care. Those types of areas are the areas that we can cut back. And if you look and you go, there's no place for me to cut back, I am, then now we know we need to add a side hustle to the mix, which you can do. But just know it takes about 3 months to really get in the flow of budgeting and to really create a budget that's going to work for you and your family.
1: That's right. So check out Ask Ramsey. You can get started based on your specific income and expenses. It'll walk you through it just like we would on the show. Go to RamseySolutions.com or click the link in the description if you're on podcast or YouTube. Kayana is in Seattle up next. Kayana, did I get that right?
2: Yes, sir.
1: Crisis averted. How can I help today?
2: Thanks for the call. Thanks for answering. So my boyfriend and I are trying to figure out a plan for finances so we both can be on the same page in the future. What can we do right now to set up for success? And what would the alternative be to building up credit?
1: Great questions. How old are you two?
2: I'm 18. He's 19. I'm almost 19.
1: How long have you guys been together?
2: Officially 6 months.
1: Wow.
2: But we've known each other for a while.
1: Okay. And what have the money conversations been like thus far? Sounds like you guys have talked about this a little bit.
2: Yeah, we're both a little over planners. So
1: okay.
2: We're just thinking and talking and trying to figure out just like how we would do things if we're going to be using credit cards or not. Because I was raised without, like, no credit cards are a bad thing. My parents are both debt-free except for the house. I still remember when they cut up the credit card.
0: Wow. I love that. And,
1: so is there some tension? Because he's like, what? That's crazy. Like, you got to have a credit card.
2: Actually, there's no tension, which is great.
1: We're so he's good. He's like, cool. No, yeah, I think credit cards are not a healthy tool either.
2: Yeah, he's not. He thinks that they could possibly be used smart, but we both don't have enough information to...
0: Right.
2: To figure it out together.
0: Well, I think there's two paths that we need to cover on this. And one is, do you even need credit? Like, is credit necessary to your life? And then the other side of this is, and I'll probably start here and work backwards with George, which is,
2: okay,
0: please, please, please, at no point, if you guys, even if you decide we don't care, we don't agree with what Ramsey says about not needing credit, please never co-sign together. You're dating. Who knows if you'll get married one day. But if he's thinking debt could be used in a good way sometimes, like maybe getting a car note, I cannot tell you how many times people call in here and they've co-signed a loan with somebody that they were once dating.
1: Because they wanted to help them.
0: Because they wanted to help. They wanted to build credit. They wanted to start their life together. And then it goes south and he's looking for her to pay her into this car that they've co-signed on, right? So the first part of the conversation is whatever you do, please don't co-sign. If there's a co-signer needed, it's because that person would not be approved for debt on their own because they're clearly broke. And if you co-sign with somebody, you know this, I'm saying it for those listening. If you co-sign with somebody, it goes the opposite way. You're on the hook for the entire balance. Mm-hmm.
1: And then
0: never
1: the,
0: do it.
1: The other piece of this, you're talking about how do we build credit without a credit card? Well, then I go, well, what are you trying to build credit for? For a car loan?
2: That's
1: well, I thought we agreed. We're not going into debt
0: right,
1: for a car. We're going to save up, pay cash. So all the things that you think I need credit for that, I would question it and go, do you though? And I walk you through this in my book, Breaking Free from Broke. So I'm going to send this to you as a gift because if you guys read this together, you're going to be reading off the same sheet of music. You'll be totally aligned. You'll know how to communicate about it, how to navigate life without a credit card, without credit. And I walk you through every piece of it in the book in the credit score chapter. So hang on the line. We're going to send you Breaking Free from Broke. If you want the audiobook, just let our phone screener know. They'll get you that as well. I wish you guys the best. Green flag so far with this relationship.
0: Yeah, you guys are on the right track.
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1: This is Minnesota News Network. I'm John Anderson. Congresswoman Angie Craig is stepping away from the DFL endorsement contest in Minnesota's U.S. Senate race and will instead focus on competing in the August primary for the open seat. The announcement came today just days before delegates gather in Rochester for the state DFL convention, where Craig and Lieutenant Governor Peggy Flanigan had been expected to battle for the party's backing. In remarks to supporters, Craig said she remains committed to the DFL party, but argued the endorsement process no longer represents the full range of voters across Minnesota. The Minnesota DNR is rolling out a new electronic licensing system starting June 9th, giving hunters and anglers more ways to buy their licenses. Officials say the upgrade, replacing a 25-year-old system, responds to years of feedback, including demand for online options and a mobile app. More information at the Minnesota DNR website. This is MNN.
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2: 60 tonight under overcast skies. Winds out of the southeast, 5 to 10 miles per hour. Cloudy skies expected tomorrow, high of 81. Cloudy tomorrow night, 57. Partly cloudy and dry, Sunday and Monday, upper 70s, Sunday, mid 80s by Monday. From the Weatherology Weather Center, I'm meteorologist Paul Trombley.
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0: Welcome back to the Ramsey Show. 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Mary is in Cincinnati up next. Mary, welcome to the show.
1: Hey, George and Jade. I'm so excited to talk to you guys.
0: We're excited to talk to you. What's going on?
1: So my question is, my husband and I would like some advice of what to do in our situation, specifically about paying off our mortgage. So we are in the process of adopting a baby, and we would love to be completely debt-free before the baby comes. We have no debt except $16,000 that's left on our mortgage.
0: Wow.
1: And we're wondering if we've been working so hard and listening to your show and just so inspired by all the callers. It's really motivated us to get to this place. Wow. And we're excited where we're at. But we're wondering if when we get down to the last $8,000 on the mortgage, if we can just use part of our emergency fund to pay it off because we're just itching.
2: Would it be taking it from 6 months to 3 months?
1: It would. So we have $18,000 in an emergency fund currently. We have $36,000 in an adoption fund, which we think would cover the adoption plus time of me being off work. But we're thinking of throwing a little bit extra towards that. We make about $75,000 a year combined. And our house is worth $275,000.
2: Wow. Awesome.
0: What's the mortgage payment, the principal and interest part?
1: So we owe about $1,000, $1,063 a month, and we're down to less than, I think it's like $39 in interest.
0: Wow.
1: $300 towards escrow, and then the rest is on the mortgage. Yeah.
0: So you would free up just about $1,100 a month.
1: It would, which is why we're so ready.
0: Yeah, I feel that.
1: Done and,
0: yeah, I would look at what will
1: our savings too short.
0: Yeah, what will your budget look like without a mortgage payment? I would calculate that out for a month and then go minimum 3 months and knowing you're going to stack it right back up.
2: Mm-hmm.
0: So that freed up mortgage payment is just going to move to the emergency fund until you're back to 6 months, which is probably the better move as you adopt this this sweet child.
1: Yes. Okay.
0: How sure are you that the $36,000 will cover everything? That's my only question mark, because I know these can always be more expensive than you intended them to be and kind of drag out longer.
1: Yes. We've already paid some towards the fund or towards the adoption. So it would just be, if it would be extra, it would be cutting into like my time off of work would be cut maybe a little bit shorter, but we are pretty confident that we'd have maybe like 10 to 12 still for me to have time off.
2: Okay.
0: Yeah. So that's covering the gap in income without dipping into the emergency fund is what you're saying.
1: Correct.
0: Oh, I love this. You guys are such planners. Way to go.
2: So great.
1: Thanks. My husband is...
0: we lost you. Her. She was about to say I'm guessing she was going to say my husband's so excited.
2: Yeah. They've done such a good job.
0: I didn't hang up on you, Mary. That was on your own volition.
2: On $75,000 a year to save $36,000 for an adoption, $18,000 for an emergency fund.
0: Knock
2: the mortgage down. Rock stars.
0: That is impressive. Don't tell me you can't do it.
2: I know.
0: Mary just proved you wrong.
2: Yeah, I'm inspired.
0: She's making us all look bad out here. And what a noble... You know what it is? They have a big why.
2: Yeah, they do.
0: They want to adopt that baby and...

0: That will, if you can put the blinders on and focus, you're like, I don't need all these other expenses and subscriptions and the vacations. I just want to bring that baby home. And man, if we can bring this baby into the world debt free, even better.
1: That's a great why.
0: But yeah, for the teaching on that, we always say you want 3 to 6 months in the emergency fund, and people go, well, can I scale down the emergency fund temporarily? So my gut is always, if you can at least keep 3 months in there, knowing you've got a new budget, mm-hmm. you don't have a mortgage payment, mm-hmm. so that also changes the numbers,
1: right.
0: how much you need in that emergency fund, then I go, all right, go for it. Just know you want to make sure that you don't have an emergency as soon as that house is paid off.
1: Right. And on the bigger scheme of things, when people are deciding whether I should have 3 months or 6 months, is there a wrong or a right, you do want to look at certain factors that can help you determine that. Are there two incomes coming in, or are there one? If you're a one-income family, in my opinion, you got to have 6 months. Like, there's just a little bit more risk there. Therefore, you want a little bit more of a cushion there. What's the health situation of everybody? Are you guys healthy, or are there ongoing health concerns? That's another one. If everybody's healthy and there's two incomes, 3 months might be all right. But if, do you see what I'm saying?
0: And so factoring the stability of the jobs and income. If you're a teacher and a UPS employee, well, that's pretty stable.
1: Mm-hmm.
0: If you're in commission sales and you're not sure what the income's going to be, I would lean towards six months. So
1: I got to tell you, ever since COVID-19, I almost am always on board with 6 months, no matter what. It just makes me feel good to tell other people, hey, if you can get 6 months, just do it.
0: And here's the thing. Usually one spouse wants it to be more than the other. And I'm not going to stereotype, but generally the women have the security gland flaring up going, hey, we need a little more security. And the guys are like, no, we're fine. We got 10 bucks in the account.
1: Let it ride.
0: I can make that work for another week. And so I always lean on the spouse that wants the bigger one. Go with that answer. You're never going to regret having 6 months.
1: No, I don't
0: think
1: so.
0: Instead of three. Having more peace, more security. And the honest truth is that baby step three is one of the hardest baby steps.
1: It is a sleeper. People sleep on how difficult. Because you've come out of baby step two and you think that you're about to have like this major relief. of life is going to get easy. And then you're like, oh, holy crap. This has got a level
0: it's
1: of challenge
0: brutal.
1: To it as well.
0: You don't get the excitement of knocking out a debt, freeing up a payment.
1: That's what it
0: the
1: is.
0: The gazelle intensity, like you still need the gazelle intensity without all of the fanfare.
1: Well, it's what you described earlier, which is the why kind of gets hidden. When you're paying off the debt, the why is right in front of your face. You're like, I see you, Sally Mae, and I hate your face. And so you're ready to like make the debt payment. When you're saving money, you feel good about the fact that you're paying yourself, but it just doesn't have the same, you gotta manufacture the tenacity.
0: Well, it's like paying into an insurance plan. You're like, great, I'm glad this is helping to cover me in case of something happens, but this is not exciting to pay for.
1: I don't love this.
0: Nobody's stoked to pay for their auto insurance for the year, but you're real happy you have it.
1: Right, and once you do see that 6 months sitting in the account, you're like, what's the guy, Smeagol from Lord of the Rings?
0: Oh,
1: what's
0: yeah.
1: What's his name? Smeagol?
0: Gollum.
1: Isn't it like with an S? Smeagol?
0: Gollum and Smeagol. Okay.
1: Nobody knows. That's my precious is what I'm getting
0: precious.
1: At.
0: Yeah, it's
1: it
0: funny.
1: It becomes your precious.
0: Once you build it,
1: what's
0: you're like.
1: What's the man's name? You guys know what it is in the audience. Is
0: I
1: it
0: think,
1: Smeagol?
0: Is it both? It's like pre and post Smeagol versus Gollum. Okay, we got there. It's the same
1: person.
0: First
1: of all, let's forget this conversation ever happened that I referenced Lord of the Rings.
0: We'll edit this out because the nerds are going to come after you in the comments and flame you, as the kids say. You're going to get roasted. But it is
1: cooked.
0: True. Once you build the emergency fund, it's like you built that sandcastle and it took you forever. And you're like, nobody touch this thing.
1: Yeah.
0: Oh, nobody touch it.
1: And even a real emergency, you're like, no, it's not an emergency. And you'll do everything you can.
0: Well, what's
1: it.
0: Funny is once you build it, you stop having the same level of emergencies.
1: I agree with that.
0: They don't feel like emergencies. The flat tire is now just an inconvenience instead of a...
1: Yeah, because at that point, I also think your money management skills have reached an all-time high. And so you've become such a better planner. You can look at life and go, I see this coming and I'm going to plan for it. I know it, right? And I think that all of that just comes with time and financial literacy. And
0: And you get better at maintaining the things you do have, which causes less emergencies.
1: Yeah.
0: So it's sort of a self-fulfilling prophecy. And most people go, I could cash flow this in my budget this month. I don't need to tap into it.
1: All right, George, inquiring minds want to know.
0: Uh-oh.
1: Do you ever just have times where you're like, I feel good about keeping a little more than 6 months?
0: Oh, 100%.
1: Okay,
0: and my wife
1: too.
0: Is
1: me
0: that
1: too.
0: Way.
1: Me too.
0: Like, whatever my number is, she's like, double it. I'm okay, fine. And you know what? It's sort of like a life fund.

0: of whatever, if we want to buy something, a bigger purchase or an opportunity comes our way, or a generosity opportunity.
1: You have the money.
0: We have the money. So
1: just
0: it's
1: reach
0: like
1: over.
0: You have an emergency fund for your emergency fund.
1: I love the feeling of that.
0: Can't beat it.

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11: Our scripture of the day, Galatians 1:10. Am I now trying to win the approval of human beings or of God? Or am I trying to please people? If I were still trying to please people, I would not be a servant of Christ. Amen to that.
12: Mm-hmm.
11: P.T. Barnum said, money in some respects is like fire. It is a very excellent servant, but a terrible master.
12: Ooh, it's good.
11: Said the circus guy. A lot of fire
12: in
11: the circus.
12: He knows a lot about that, yeah.
11: Yeah, all right. Erica is up next in Dallas. What's going on, Erica?
13: Hey, guys. Thank you so much for taking my call.
11: Sure.
13: Okay, so I'll get right into it. My husband and I, we're both 31, and we've been married for 3 years. We're currently in baby step 2, and we're about $10,000 away from becoming debt-free. So awesome. I know we're not quite ready to purchase our first home. We currently are living in my mother-in-law's house, and we only pay, like, the household bills. And last month, she told us that she will be selling her current house and moving back here, and she wants us to stay. And I know that over the years, she has said that she wants to leave this house to my husband upon her passing. So I guess my question is it financially wise to stay in the house, although it's legally not ours? Or would it be better for us to just save up and buy our own home once we're ready?
12: I totally, I understand the allure of thinking, oh, we could just stay in this house. It's going to be his one day anyway. But the reality is you'd be living with the mother-in-law. And I just think that something like that would drive a person crazy after a while. And the truth is that was never your goal. You never sat down with your husband and said, you know, what would be great. Let's live with your mother-in-law for, you know, maybe another 20 years. Until she passes, and then we'll get the house. Like, that wasn't the goal. The goal is let's save up and buy a house of our own. So I think that you should continue down the path of your original goal. And if circumstances change and she moves back in, that just means you've got to move out sooner. And maybe you rent for a while someplace else. But don't let that affect what you initially set out to do.
13: Okay.

0: Yeah, I'm currently in nursing school and I should be graduating next May, and I already have a job lined up. Mm-hmm. So I know that we'll be able to start saving at least a year and a half after I graduate for us to buy our own house. So do you think while I'm still in school, we should just go ahead and move out? Because she'll be moving in by like the end of the summer.
1: I mean, go ahead, George.
2: I'm just curious. So she's moving back into her house that you guys are living in, correct?
0: Yeah. Yes.
2: Okay. What would rent cost you if you moved to a reasonable place nearby?
0: Yeah. So we do have two dogs and they're coming with us. So with the yard, I'm looking at anywhere between 21 to 25.
2: $2,500 a month?
0: Yes.
2: Okay. And what's the current household income?

0: your take-home pay. So the truth is, we might need to sacrifice for a little while longer and live with mother-in-law, unless there's some real issues here. Are there things where you're like, I cannot do this? We need to figure something else out?
1: No, she's like a second mom to me. I love her to death, and her being here doesn't bother me at all. It's just my husband, he doesn't want us to stay for a house. Like, he likes the idea of being able to live here and this home becoming his one day. So I guess that's like really where we're not seeing eye to eye, whereas I don't mind living here for the next 5 years if we need to save up or whatever. But
0: if you want to stay there because you love it, that's one thing. But if you're staying there with the promise of one day this will be mine, I don't love that, because there's so much life that can happen in between. And we've heard all those stories. Mom takes out a reverse mortgage because she ends up broke in retirement and has a health crisis. And now this house is not what you thought. Now there's a giant loan attached to it, you know? And so that's where I go. Right. I wouldn't count my chickens before the, what is it? Don't count the eggs before the chicken hatches, something like that.
2: Don't count your chickens before they hatch.
0: There we go.
2: I don't like this idea either. And I'll say this and I'll let it ride, but I understand that sometimes culturally people have different ways of living, and they're like, family generational living is more the norm. And I understand that. However, just from a marriage point of view, I tend to believe that marriages need their space to grow and become what they're going to be. And it's just very hard to do that in a contained environment with mom there, especially when it's long term. I just think you guys are so, you're young, but you're old to be living with a parent. Right? You're young in your marriage, but you're also 31. It's not like you're 21. So there's part of me that's like, hey, be 31 and use your income and understand that, hey, if we want to be able to have this type of an apartment, we're going to have to improve our income in this way, and allow yourself to stand on your own two feet. I think that would be my advice, barring the cultural statement that I made earlier. Yeah. If that's part of this and you're like, hey, this is just how we do it in my culture, then I'm not going to fight you on that.
0: If you're going to stay, I would have an end goal in sight and make it stated among the group that we are gone by this time. And that helps add some clarity to the situation. John is in San Antonio up next. What's going on, John?
3: Hey guys. Thanks for taking my call. So I am finishing my internal medicine residency here in a year. So I'm thinking about, you know, where to move for my first real physician job. I have some family in the Bay Area, and I'm thinking about going there. And I was just, you know, wondering if that would be a bad move financially, because it's pretty much the most expensive part of the country to go to.
0: Well, do you want to go there? All things, if you took the money off the table of taxes and all of that, are you like, man, I would love to live in the Bay Area? Or is it, well, I could make more in the Bay Area, but it's going to cost me more to live.
3: Yeah, I would say so, that I do, you know, want to go there.
0: Okay, because nothing is set in stone. You could go there, try it out for 2 years, decide it's not for you, and then peace out.
3: Yeah. Absolutely.
0: And so I like the idea, if this is really where you want to go and you're going, hey, I'm going to make, I don't know, I'm going to throw $300,000. Yeah, it's going to cost me a lot in rent. It's going to cost me a lot to live. But if anybody can make it work out there, it's a guy making $300,000.
3: Yeah. Okay.
0: So if you were like, hey, I'm going to make 40 grand, I want to go live in the Bay Area, I'd go, hey, man, that's going to be a really tough life.
2: Yeah.
0: But with your income, do you know what it may be in the Bay Area?
3: Yeah. The jobs, the base rate pays like $320.
0: Mm-hmm. Okay. So we'll just half that because Bay Area. And now you're bringing home $160.
2: And then you have to ask yourself,
0: look at groceries, where you want to live, what that's really going to cost. And that'll give you some clarity versus just vibes.
2: Yeah, you have to think about your values and what it is that you're trying to accomplish financially. Are you going to want to be a homeowner one day? Are you going to want to have a wife one day that stays home? Like, what are the things that you believe that you want out of your life for the next 10 years? And would you be able to accomplish it living at that cost of living? Or would you be able to accomplish a level of that? And would you be happy with the level of life that it gives you? And then you have your answer.
3: Right.
0: How old are you?

0: I'm on the older end. I'm 35. I'll be 36 when I
1: You're on graduate. The older end. What's it
2: older
1: mean
2: end
1: for
2: of
1: me?
2: What?
1: What's
2: of
1: this
2: life?
1: Mean for me, John?
2: I feel like
1: I'm done.
0: Of I guess compared to my colleagues, you know, everyone basically I took 7 years off.
2: But I mean, to become a doctor, it's like a 17-year journey. So
1: right.
2: You've got to be in your 30s by the time you finish it. So you're doing great, man. I would, if you want to pull the trigger on this, I would go for it after doing some homework.
1: Yeah.
2: I would obviously go visit the area. That's a good start and get a feel for like, all right, this is what my life would be like. Kind of pretend like you're living like a local and this is where my apartment would be. Here's the lifestyle. And then you can go for it. Because at 35, as a single guy, you can always change your mind at 37 and nobody's mad at you. You're not uprooting
1: nobody's
2: too much.
1: Mad.
2: Best of luck. All right, that puts this hour of The Ramsey Show in the books. Remember, there's ultimately only one way to financial peace, and that's to walk daily with the Prince of Peace, Christ Jesus.

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4: 60 tonight under overcast skies. Winds out of the southeast, 5 to 10 miles per hour. Cloudy skies expected tomorrow, high of 81. Cloudy tomorrow night, 57. Partly cloudy and dry Sunday and Monday, upper 70s, Sunday, mid-80s by Monday. From the Weatherology Weather Center, I'm meteorologist Paul Frombley.

0: Some people won't give you the real talk on drugs, but it's time we know the facts. 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

0: 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Agents responded by deploying pepper spray, that is, and beating back agitators on the sixth night of demonstrations. Nine rioters were arrested during the clashes yesterday, the Department of Homeland Security told Fox News Digital. Approximately 100 agitators mobbed the area surrounding the detention center, chanting F ICE, I think they said the entire word, and brandishing black umbrellas, gas masks, and other gear to protect themselves from pepper spray and various anti-riot measures. I have an idea. Instead of using anti-riot measures, maybe just arrest everybody who's breaking the law and make the area anti-riot. Maybe just say you can't riot here. That might work. Quote, on the evening of May 28th, approximately 100 anti-ICE rioters gathered around the Delaney Ice Hall facility. Rioters bit, kicked, and punched law enforcement officers. DHS Secretary Mark Wayne Mullen said in a statement to Fox News Digital, Governor Sherrill refused to allow state police to assist our officers, he added. Assaulting and obstructing ICE law enforcement is a crime and a felony. Throughout the night, nine rioters were arrested. Anyone who assaults law enforcement will be prosecuted to the fullest extent of the law. Well, Sherrill now is saying yes to sending in state police because she knows that she's all wet here. And the people of New Jersey deserve better than this. We come back with Lyman. He is there at the hall. He's going to give you a report that we just did about an hour ago. You're not going to want to miss it. Keep it on the Joe Pags Show.
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6: This is Minnesota News Network. I'm John Anderson. A new federal law spearheaded by Minnesota Senator Amy Klobuchar requires additional vetting for broadband companies, something advocates say could increase access across the state. Minnesota Telecom Alliance CEO Brent Christensen says the final stretch in rural areas still will remain a challenge.
7: We're all trying to build our networks out to, gig services. And the more you get done, the last part that's left is the hardest to serve. And it's all about tipping the business case and making the business case make sense.
6: A Goodhue County judge is temporarily blocking the development of a Google data center in Pine Island. The order comes after the Minnesota Center for Environmental Advocacy sued Pine Island and developer Ryan Companies to stop Project Skyway, arguing it did not receive an adequate environmental impact study. The Pine Island City Council approved a conditional use permit for the site in January. This is MNN.
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11: 60 tonight under overcast skies. Winds out of the southeast, 5 to 10 miles per hour. Cloudy skies expected tomorrow, high of 81. Cloudy tomorrow night, 57. Partly cloudy and dry, Sunday and Monday, upper 70s, Sunday, mid 80s by Monday. from the weatherology.

0: 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The FBI is out with a new warning for people who use Microsoft 365 programs like Outlook, Teams, and OneDrive. It starts as a convincing-looking email instructing the user to visit a Microsoft verification page and enter a code in the email. And that hands over control of your account to the hacker. The best advice, don't ever use an access code that you didn't specifically request. And there are questions about whether a prize-winning writer used AI for his story. Jameer Nazir from Trinidad and Tobago won an award for his short story, The Serpent in the Grove. But an analysis by the AI chatbot Claude says it was, quote, almost certainly not produced unaided by a human. No comment yet from Nazir. With Tech Trends, Dave Packer, ABC News.
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4: 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Ran behind him. And he said, you know, you're always sort of wary about somebody running behind you when you're doing something like this, because who knows? It could be a protester, you know, run up and punch you in the head. You have no idea. Then I sort of made fun of somebody walking by him wearing a helmet. He's like, well, you know, when you cover this kind of stuff, sometimes you got to wear a helmet. Some guy got hit in the head with a canister that was a tear gas canister. But what we saw in the foreground was him. And in the background, in the near background, you've had a line of cars that were parked there, probably protesters and media cars. Then you had all sorts of big trucks, like 18-wheelers going back and forth, many of them without the trailer. You just had the tractor, and obviously they're going to go to some loading dock and pick up the trailer and connect that to the tractor, making it an 18-wheeler or tractor trailer. But it's interesting to see this unfold. As he reported in that interview, the governor, Mickey Sherrill, had to do something. Had to do something because it was really, really getting rough and dangerous for residents of New Jersey. As we'd reported, a lot of the people there at the scene aren't even from New Jersey. They were showing up from Illinois and California and wherever the troublemakers are, they were showing up from there, going to Delaney Hall and starting the trouble. And the most important part of this whole thing was he doesn't know if there's a hunger strike going on. They're reporting that there is one, but they're selling more snacks now than they ever did. Do those who are on the so-called hunger strike, do they think that snacks don't count? What the hell is that? 833-JOE-PAGS, 833-563-7247, joepags.com. 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